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That was White Massengill, and if you've never seen a country singer, well, you wouldn't pick him. 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All right, that's his Mo Bandy now, and that's what makes the jukebox play.

0: Mo Bandy, and that's what makes the jukebox play.
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Oh, he doesn't put out a bad song, does he? One Little Rose, that one was called Jim Reeves, City Park Radio, right on a 10:15. All right, I hope you can stay with me right throughout the day. Let's have a look at a couple of community diaries. The Lilydale Village Market presents Whimsical Winter, a fun day out for the whole family on Sunday the 14th of June, which is Sunday week. There will be market stalls, hot apple cider, food and drink, hand-knitted accessories, craft workshops and live music from Max Eastman and Elsie Wiley. There will also be a raffle on the day to support the Lilydale District Progress Association. Head along to the Lilydale Memorial Hall from 10 a.m. until 2 p.m. And the Australian-Italian Club presents Gary Pengelly, Pengelly in performance on Sunday the 7th of June, which is tomorrow. Go along for an afternoon of great dance music, country, rock, rock and roll and more. He does it all, I guess. Gary will be there from 1 till 5 p.m. at the Australian Italian Club on Westbury Road, Prospect. For show bookings, call the club on 63337332. That's 63447332. All right, 17 minutes past 10. This is Heather Miles and Love Me a Little Bit Longer.

That was Heather Miles and Love Me a Little Bit Longer. Now, Aileen sent me a text. She's got my disease. It's a pretty long title. It's called Pressing the Wrong Button When You Text Someone. I know what it feels like, but thank you for your text anyway. Nice to hear from you. Oh, all right. We're going to have a listen to now. This is an Australian guy. It's Cam Corduroy and Too Little, Too Late. Oh, yeah, know what that means.

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She's a good name in the Australian country music scene as well. All right, this is Johnny Lee and Country Party.

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0: Good morning. I hope your day's going well. You know what I like about Country Muster? It's like you're sitting in your lounge room with a whole bunch of mates, having a couple of beers or a bit of bubbly and having a good old chat and playing country music. That's what it feels like here on a Saturday morning. So thank you for being in my lounge room.

That's a gentleman called Clive Francis and Walkin'. City Park Radio, 23 minutes to 11. All right, this is George Strait and Chris Stapleton, and it's called the Honky Tonk Hall of Fame.

0: brother.
1: George Strait, Chris Stapleton, and the Honky Tonk Hall of Fame. Well, I better play this one because I'll be in the bad books. Him Indoors loves this song. It's Graham Connors and Beach House in the Blue Mountains. I might have to build him one. That'd be a good spot to put him, wouldn't him, in the Blue Mountains?

Graham Cunners and that beach house in the Blue Mountains. Now, I read this out earlier, but Gerald's obviously missed it because I did it a bit earlier than normal, so I'll do them again, OK? The Australian-Italian Club presents Gary Pengelly in performance on Sunday the 7th of June. Go along for an afternoon of great dance music, country, country rock, rock and roll and the works. Gary will be there from 1 until 2. That's a quick day's work. 1 till 5 at the Australian Italian Club on Westbury Road. Prospect. For show bookings, call the club on 63447332. And the Westbury RSL, this is a couple of weeks down the track, Westbury RSL presents Casserole Night with entertainment by Louis Moran. I guess that's how you pronounce it, on Saturday the 20th of June. Louis Moran is a young Tasmanian country music artist and former Westbury's Got Talent winner. Arrive at the Westbury Club at 6 for 6.30. Bookings until 15th of June. Call the Westbury RSL on 63931313. That's 63931313. There you go. That keeps you up to date now with all the country music. So who will I play now? I will tone it down a little bit. Here's Sammy Smith and The Rainbow in Daddy's Eyes.

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Now, girls, you remember that song, Your Man, with Josh Turner, that deep voice, you know, baby, turn the lights out and all that, you know, that song? Well, I've got him here today, but he's not singing Your Man. He's teamed up with Kris Kristofferson with one of Kris's big hits, Why Me, Lord. It was on Kris's Jesus Was a Capricorn album, and it was a brilliant album. This is Josh Turner. You'll recognise the deep voice and Why Me, Lord.

0: There he was, girls. Josh Turner with Chris Christopherson and Why Me, Lord.
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1: Oh, we don't want that. Just yet. Yeah, and Gazza will be doing it this Wednesday and next Saturday as well. All right, let's go to the 11 o'clock news, and we'll do that again with Peggy. And, oh, I didn't look up the name of the song, Tennessee Waltz. Talk to you after the news.

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3: Hello, I'm David Cameron. Australia's recorded a 65% drop in notified flu cases this season. More than 33,000 cases have been reported so far this year, down from almost 100,000 over the same period last year.

0: The Australian Centre for Disease Control says last year's record infection rate has produced some immunity, but people are being urged not to be complacent and to get vaccinated this flu season. Almost half of people admitted to hospital with respiratory infections this year have had RSV. Two Russian cosmonauts on board the International Space Station have completed the repair of one of two leaks that had caused concern. The leak has been caused by long-standing cracks inside a transfer tunnel. The Russian Space Agency noticed a recent drop in pressure. Here's the BBC's Richard Hollingham.
1: There have been leaks in this particular section since 2019. So this has been on and off. They thought they'd fixed them. And so that's why it was quite a surprise that suddenly we got this alarms about a further leak and this needed to be fixed right now. But the space station is old. You know, it's been there. It's been in this harsh environment for a long time. It's got, you know, potentially another 4 years of life till 2030. But I think we're going to see more and more of these sorts of problems.
0: Tap and go technology will be rolled out on Victoria's train networks over the next couple of weeks, starting tomorrow. The MyKey changes have faced lengthy delays. Full fare commuters will soon be able to use credit cards, phones and smartwatches to pay at all MyKey-enabled stations. Plans to roll out the technology on trams and buses are being finalised. The World Health Organization and Africa Centres for Disease Control say they need more than $500 million over the next 6 months to combat the current Ebola epidemic in the northeast of the Democratic Republic of the Congo. The WHO has been hit with severe funding cuts in recent years. The head of the organisation, Dr. Tedros Adhanom Ghebreyesus, says a coordinated response to the outbreak is crucial.
2: Speed matters. Coordination matters, and consistency matters. The opportunity now is to act with clarity and discipline, using a common plan to guide a common effort. If we do that, we can bring this outbreak to an end and strengthen the systems that protect people from the next one.
0: Authorities in the New South Wales Hunter Valley have ordered five illegal tobacco shops to close for 90 days and seized more than $250,000 in products. Police and health department inspectors conducted an operation in Cessnock this week. They confiscated $33,000 in cash, more than 200,000 cigarettes, loose leaf tobacco, vapes and nicotine pouches, with an estimated street value of about $260,000. Police say investigations are continuing. Tributes are being paid for former Tasmanian senator and Catholic priest Michael Tate, who's died at the age of 80. Father Tate served as Minister for Justice in the cabinets of both Bob Hawke and Paul Keating. In 1993, he became Australia's ambassador to The Hague and the Holy See. Father Tate was also a parish priest in the Archdiocese of Hobart. To sport, and the Knights have been knocked out of the NRL's top four after losing 32 points to 30 against the Melbourne Storm.
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4: Let's have a look at the weather forecast. Partly cloudy and a top today of 16. Cressy is on 11. The airport's on 11. Lowhead's on 14. And right here at Launceston, we are on 11 degrees. So not quite reaching our top yet. Now, from Monday to Friday, it's a lot of rain about, apparently. So take it easy. Be aware from Monday to Friday. Okay? What else have I got to say? Not a lot. 4 minutes past 11 here. I hope you're staying with me just for the last hour. We'll get that out of the way and then you can go on about your day, but stay with me for as long as you can. Okay? This is a lady called Vicky Venice and Goodbye to Phoenix.

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1: 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A sponsor of City Park.

0: Oh, that's a song I haven't played for a lot of years either. That was Garth Brooks and Friends in... Oh, no, you're not going to get second go again, you know. You've got to be generous to the others. Garth Brooks and Friends in Low Places, 12 minutes past 11.
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0: This is an Irish country singer. Sing me an old country love song, is it, or just an old country song? It's just an old country song. This is Gary Gamble.

Gary Gamble, sing me an old country song. Yeah, why not? 17 minutes past 11 here with Cheryl. Now, don't forget, Monday to Friday, 5 till 6 a.m. is Australian Country. Good morning, country. Absolutely great program. So tune into that if you're an early bird. And then at 6 o'clock, of course, the boys have braved the cold weather to bring you our brekkie show. So don't forget that, Monday to Friday. As I said earlier, Gary will be in Wednesday night with Australian Country, and Gary will do this program next Saturday morning as well. So stay with Gary for the next couple of programs. All right, what else I've got? I'll do those a little bit later. We'll just get some more music in first. This is Merle Haggard and Mama Tried.

0: Merle Haggard and a Mama Tri, 20 past 11.
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0: Ray Price and Farron Young teaming up there for Mansion on the Hill. All right, this is Amber Lawrence, Little Aussie Lady, and Sing Me Home.
1: I sat in an office all day and looked out the window thinking I want to be outside. And, you know, it's a really good feeling to love what you do for a job, and I certainly have that.

Amber Lawrence and Sing Me Home. All right, let's have a look at a couple of diaries, country diaries or community diaries. The artists of Studio 7 present an exhibition and program of contemporary textiles at Woolmer's Estate from now until the 30th of August. 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Throughout the exhibition, artists will be on site for a series of talks, demonstrations and informal chats. 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All right, coming up to 29 minutes past 11, this is a guy called Mark Wills. The song is The Last Memory.

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That was Earl Thomas Conley and Don't Make It Easy for Me. A bit noisy, wasn't it? Oh, not used to that. All right. He puts out some good country tracks, though. Earl Thomas Conley. All right. This is now, what's his name? Gary. Old Gazer played this song last week, but I can't remember who sang it. So, and I thought, but I've got that in my playlist for this week. So I thought, no, well, I'm going to leave it in there. And I don't know who sang it last week with Gazza, but I've got it with Steve Warriner, The Tips of My Fingers.

Yes, Steve Warner and the Tips of My Fingers. All right, let's have a listen to husband and wife Jesse Coulter and Waylon Jennings and Storms Never Last.

Waylon Jennings and Jessie Coulter. She's got a lovely, sweet little voice, hasn't she? That's Jenny Coulter. Waylon Jennings' wife. All right, this is Micah Denver now, Daddy's Little Girl.

Mike Denver, Daddy's Little Girl. It's right on at 10 to 12. This is Robbie Faulks and Linda Gay Lewis, and I Just Lived a Country Song.

Brooks and Linda Gay Lewis, and I Just Lived a Country Song. Well, I think we might finish with an Australian lady, Victoria Crosby, and it's called Good Girl Problem.

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0: Well, thank you for your company this morning. I've thoroughly enjoyed it, talking to you all in Texas and everything. Like, it's just been great. You have a great long weekend, because it's the last one for a long time, so make the most of it. There is rain around from Monday to Friday next week, so all the best. You have a lovely time. Stay well, stay warm. You know what this weather's like. Stop yourself becoming ill. You've got to keep warm. Okay, take it easy now. Ciao for now.

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2: Hello, I'm David Cameron. A 23-year-old man is in hospital in a stable condition after his hand was severed in an alleged home invasion in Sydney's southwest early this morning. A manhunt is underway after several suspects armed with machetes left the scene in a dark-coloured SUV. Four other people in the house at Greenacre were unharmed. Police Superintendent Rodney Hart says the family are well-known local business owners and may have been targeted for cash.
3: There is no indication that this is related to any organised crime. This has been a brutal home invasion where this young man will have received life-altering injuries.
2: Astronauts on board the International Space Station have returned to normal duties after being told to take shelter while a leak was repaired. NASA told crew members to wait inside a docked SpaceX Crew Dragon spacecraft.
4: Station Houston on Space to Ground 2 for all USOS crew members needs you to execute procedure, EMER procedure 3.4.

0: 4, Crew Dragon established safe haven. And if we need to suit up, we will do that once we're inside the Dragon. We will not suit up prior.
1: Australian Kelpies are the main attraction in the Western Victorian town of Casterton this weekend. Shannon Kirkwood has more.
2: Working dog trainer Rachel Treasure is one of the special guests at the 30th Australian Kelpie Muster. She says returning to Casterton for the milestone holds special significance, with the community demonstrating yet again its strong love of the Kelpie dog and its cohesive community spirit. It will be all things Kelpie around the town today, with a street parade as well as the Kelpie Hill Climb, Dash and High Jump. Tomorrow, some of Australia's finest Kelpies will be showing off their skills ahead of the nation's premier working dog auction.
1: A coastal Queensland community is preparing to honour one of the world's most popular music groups. The city of Moreton Bay, north of Brisbane, is inviting members of the community to be part of a pop-up performance. Today's workshops for the Bee Gees Kazoo Flash Mob come ahead of the June 21st show. Speaking to National Radio News, City of Moreton Bay's Melissa Weston says it's part of the annual Make Music Month celebrations. She explains why the Bee Gees were an obvious choice.
3: Recognising that beautiful connection that the Bee Gees have, having formed in Redcliffe and on Bee Gees Way, which is this lovely alleyway that's dedicated to their history, but also coming together and using our voices effectively to create a big, loud community sound of connectedness through music.
1: The British actor Anthony Hedders died aged 72. He was best known in the 1990s for playing the librarian Rupert Giles in Buffy the Vampire Slayer, watched by millions around the world. The BBC's Elizo Mazimba reports.
4: Into each generation, a slayer is born. One girl in all the world, a chosen one, one born with a
5: strength and skill to hunt the vampires.
6: Buffy the Vampire Slayer won Anthony Head millions of fans.
4: You've accepted your duty. You've slain vampires before.
6: The supernatural show was especially popular with teenagers, who strongly related to its metaphorical message that high school could be hell.
7: I ran out of coffee.
6: Smooth and suave, he first found fame in a series of adverts in the 1980s.
4: Will Gold Blend be too good for your guests?
6: And in more recent years, his fan base crossed generations yet again with Ted Lasso. One of the most gifted and popular actors of his generation, he'll be sadly missed.
1: Sport, and Jessica Fox's remarkable post-surgery return has continued, with the Australian winning a gold medal at the Canoe Slalom World Cup event in Europe. The 31-year-old had a benign tumour removed from her left kidney 9 months ago.
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0: All right, it's Saturday again, first Saturday of the month, midday, and this is Terrence giving you a Filipino. So, first of all, we start with this song, Hayop na Combo by Yoyoy Revillame. This talks about a cast of characters that are mainly animals that bring up an orchestra. Yes, indeed. Now, with this first or the second song that, thanks to Hot Dog, this band called Hot Dog, this is called Ani Batumbakal.

0: Filipino with Terrence, only at City Park Radio. That was Ani Batumbakal, this iconic 1970s song from a Filipino band called Hotdog. It's a satirical yet affectionate tribute to the working class Filipina disco diva.
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1: In a way, our good old friend, Yo-Yo Villamé, giving you Nas Anka Darling, is by this legendary Filipino novel artist. The title translates to Where Are You Darling, Nas Anka Darling, which tells us of a story of a overseas person who has left behind, who was left behind, or the girlfriend came overseas and the guy in the song is left by the girlfriend waiting desperately for the partner when going abroad as a sexy dancer, and the heartbreak as she stops writing letters back to the guy. Once again, Filipino with Terrence, only at City Park Radio. The past few days has been quite rainy, so this song is called Rock and Roll Sa Ulan, Rock and Roll in the Rain by Juan de la Cruz Band.

Rock and Roll sa Unlan, or Rock and Roll in the Rain. Philippine with Terrence on Isidro Park Radio. And of course, well, not of course, but at least that was given to you by the Juan de la Cruz Band. Now with this next song, Nevermind Maybe, is a satirical take on literally translating a Filipino song to its literal meaning in English and making a fool out of itself because of that. Goes to show that there is so much nuance that comes with translating a song between languages that might get lost in translation.

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3: With this next song, just to reel in with that love and heartbreak that we so desire to express to you through song. We got Kyla with Hanggang Ngayon or Till Now.

0: that was, or is, Kyla. Hanggang ngayon, or until now. Once again, Filipino with Terrence. Today, midday this Saturday, of course, we got tons of things happening on the weekend, of course, other than enjoying this long weekend. We've got later today, we got Slovak, thanks to Eva and Yuridika, followed by sport, the NTFFA versus NFWL, starting from 2 p.m. Afterwards, from 5 to 7, we got Chris Sayer with Reeling in the Years. And last but not the least, or at least with the live broadcasts here in City Park Radio, we got The Rock Show, or more rather, House Party with Hector. A jam-packed day whenever you can come and listen to City Park Radio. Now with this next song, it's called the Hoy Emilio. The Hoy translating to Hey, a casual yet slightly confrontational way to catch someone's attention. And Emilio critiquing some of the darker sides of Emilio Aguinaldo's historical legacy. Especially with his role as the first Philippine president during the time of Philippine independence in the late 1800s, 1898. And actually, coming up in the 12th of June, next Friday is a celebration of which commemorates that. And so to connect and, you know, to connect things from over yonder and let you know, or at least give you a bit of a reflection on the things that happen outside. So now,
1: nakita lang yung mga buto niya noong 1918, pero duda pa yon kung buto niya talaga yon. 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Check.
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Filipino with Terrence, only at City Park Radio. That was the song by Radioactive Sago Project. You can hear that frantic brass section and the heavy bass line mimicking the political chaos that it talks about. An incredible example of how music can be used as a political weapon. No matter what language you speak, it's just, imagine if you write a song to a famous historical leader calling out for their worst crimes and addressing them like a casual acquaintance on the street. That's what this Filipino band did with that track. An aggressive way of saying, hey you, stripping away the glamour of the Philippine Revolution in connection with the upcoming Independence Day on the 12th next Friday. Focusing instead on the political betrayal and internal assassinations delivered through a cynical deadpan spoken word piece over an incredibly tight jazz fusion group. Alright. And of course, this month of June, we've got Pride Month. And because of that, we've got this next song called Modelong Charing.

0: Modelong Charing by yours truly. But of course, popularized by Blackjack.
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1: 모델롱 차링 popularized by the Filipino reggae novelty artist Blackjack. Comedic and satirical song about a cross-dressing male prostitute who gets in trouble when his Japanese client discovers his true biological sex. It talks about this person of Charing, a flamboyant character who works as a model and entertainer in Manila's Ermita district. Charing attracts a wealthy Japanese man who gives him a house, land, and money, oblivious to Charing's true identity. The truth comes out when the couple unexpectedly runs into each other at the men's restroom at a shopping mall. Outraged upon hearing the deception, the Japanese client takes back all the gifts, forcing Charing to resort to selling eggplant and eggs on the street to make a living. Charing is a popular term in the Philippine gay lingo, used to mean joke or just kidding, a double entendre and a campy humor to poke fun at deception, transactional relationships, and sudden changes in fortune.
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1: This next song translates to I am not gay. I'm not gay, by the way.

Watching. Filipino with Terrence, only at City Park Radio. Once again, that was Michael V with a song called Hindi Ako Bakla, or translating to I Am Not Gay. Of course, in light of remember that June is Pride Month, and to help represent that sector of the community. Now with this next song, this is called, actually, yes, this is called Chinito by Ian Constantino. Have a listen.

0: Whoops! Well, that was Chinito, a popular song by Constantino, exploring the fluttery, often frustrating feelings of unrequited love. Unfortunately, we had a bit of a technical glitch with completing the song, but at least that's where it's at.
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0: In lieu of that, we've got Shani and Frank Eli, Bato sa Buhangin, or Sand in the Stone, a cover by, originally by this band called, or actress, I believe so, called Cinderella.

Filipino with Terrence. That was Shani and Frank Eli, Batosa Bohangin, a cover from a song originally by Cinderella. It explores, or translated, Batosa Bohangin, stone on sand, exploring the bittersweet nature of, or in this context, romantic promises, asking if a love that is meant to last a lifetime can survive when faced with the fading or shifting nature of human emotions. Breaking it down with Terrence at City Park Radio. Well, we're almost at our end. Oh, how fun, or how fast things come along here at City Park Radio. But of course, if you want to listen to this boy again, we got Monday Drive Time, 5 to 7 p.m. I'll be there and we'll be square. This next one, though, is by Rihanna J, Vis na Malambing, featuring Nate Mann.

made of more than just earth and sky. I am made of a story, of songs sung at dawn, of a people who rise, of you, Slovakia.

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1: And our thanks to Eva and Rudice for today's Slovak program. 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
1: Well, there's a bye in the Premier Division in the NTFA this weekend because the representative side for the NTFA is clashing with the NWFL up at Penguin this afternoon. Of course, there's a round of Division 1 and 2 games in the North of State, but our focus is on the Premier League. And we're going to take descriptions this afternoon from Coast FM, our sister station up that way. Here's Brian Payne and Ned Perry with some preliminary thoughts. I should remind you, the under-19s, the score was NTFA 4-6-30 to the NWFL 10-9-69. And it was a close one in the women's game. NTFA 4-11-35, going down by a point to the NWFL 5-6-36. Let's cross to Coast FM now and Brian Payne and Ned Perry.
3: Port, and they thoroughly deserve their spot in the side today. It's unfortunately we've got Bailey Bow today. His form at regional at level of football has been sensational since he's been omitted, and that just shows the character of Bailey. Disappointment of being dropped, it's come back, and in the four games has nearly been BOG. And the Devils, a good win today against the AFL-aligned North Melbourne. So very, very hard side to break into at the moment, the VFL side.
4: Let's look at Mitch Thorpe out there. He's going to be easy to pick up, but he's quite tall. I don't think he's quite as tall as Logan Elphingston, but I tell you, if tattoos cost a lot of money to put on, this his body's cost a fortune. There's more tattoos than flesh there. But he's a big lad and he'll have a pretty fair bearing on the game. The under-19s, Colts got up, I believe, about 30 points. When I saw this side of the paper yesterday, I said, that's a good side. It was full of players with senior experience, not only making up number senior players, good senior players made up that Colts side. It was a very, very strong side.
3: Well, Stratton, who Junior Robin last week gave three votes to in their loss to Burnie. Ged Spears, two players that have been really good senior players, and yeah, I think they won 69-30, so a really good win for our young guys.
4: Yeah, it was pretty tight earlier. They must have shot away towards the finish. So we don't know a lot about the NTFA, but when I looked in the room, they just look like a really good balanced side. You look at the side and you've got there's not an ounce of fat on any of them, and a good balance of tall, medium and small. So they look like a side, but at the moment, most of them are just a list of names, so we'll have to see how they go.
3: Well, Mitch Thorpe spent some time at Devonport, went up to Launceston and coached some very, very good sides in Launceston. Mitch Thorpe wouldn't come back if he didn't think that he could claim a victory. And interesting, wherever Mitch Thorpe goes, you'll always see Dylan Riley, Jody Harper, Cody Thorpe, and those three players will be very, very important players today for the NTFA.
4: I'm told to watch the 18-year-old number three, Jess Buller. Apparently he's a real gun and a player with a big future, so we're watching him with interest.
3: Yes. Dylan Riley will be a dangerous forward, Brian. Dylan Riley kicked a lot of goals in strong Launceston sides, and the year that he had at Devonport weren't a strong side in the competition, but he still managed to kick over 50 goals. A very, very hard player to match up on. Not overly tall, but very, very quick and very, very strong, and certainly knows where to find it. So he's going to be very, very important. Whether Finn McGuinness or Lachie Warren goes to Dylan Riley, that remains to be seen, but certainly Dylan Riley needs to be checked.
4: Now, we're 5 minutes away from starting time, so I assume the umpires will call the captains in and toss the coin, but as I said, the wind's blowing. It's just a slight westerly blowing. Quite a reasonable crowd here, Dale. Not like the olden days. Games you couldn't leave.
3: It's a good atmosphere out there, Brian. It's a good vibe.
4: Yeah, they're quite vocal in the women's game, which was quite close and supporting our Northwest girls, who got up to win by one behind.
3: I didn't realise today until I was talking to the NTFA president, Peter Gutwin, that the Launceston, there are still games in Launceston today.
4: Oh, okay.
3: So there's regional footy going on in Launceston. I thought that they might have, bypassed that, similar to the NWFL. So all concentration could be held onto our representative game. But this is an important component and part of regional football. This representative football, it has to be maintained and it has to be built on. Maybe one day, Brian, we could see the NWFA and the DFA are playing up in Burnie today at Wivenhoe. Maybe we could incorporate that game and make it a real regional football carnival on the one day.
4: Yeah, certainly that'd be outstanding. So still waiting on the toss. The umpires. Remember the olden days, 5 umpires, 1 central, 2 boundary and 2 goal umpires. Let's all change. We've got 3 central umpires now, 3 boundary umpires. I'm sure they'll do a good job. Now, next week, Dale, we're doing the game at La Trobe between La Trobe Demons and the Ulverston Robins. An important 4 points up for grabs. We assume that La Trobe and Ulverston will be playing finals this year. And at this stage of the season in NWFL football, I believe Devonport will finish on top. I think the final five has been settled, I hate to say that, but the other 4 sides will shuffle positions.
3: That's right.
4: 2-3-5. Burnie are doing well. Those 3 narrow wins is going to put them in good stead at the end of the season. Okay, we're coming. They're lining up, so I assume we're going to have the national anthem, the big game.
3: I tell you what, Brian, the crowd is really involved in this game. The noise out there in the atmosphere, it's a really good feeling out amongst the crowd. And look, it's a beautiful day up here at Dial Park. Unfortunately, there's a fair bit of sand in the middle of Dial Park. We've had a lot of rain, especially early in the week, and they just seem to want to put sand on it. Unfortunately, once you put sand on grass, very, very hard for grass to grow, especially in the colder months. And it does get colder up here, I would imagine, Brian.
4: It certainly would. So, what's happening now, Dale? We're having a minute's silence, possibly for...
3: Neil Danaher, would it be, perhaps?
4: Danaher, I reckon. I think every football club. So, Doc, if you just hold for a minute, we'll just have a minute's silence. We'll come back in a minute's time, if you can just hold it there back at the studio.
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4: And the one captain is Jake Hines for the good player for the NTFA. So I watched the toss. I know Jake Kynes will have the honour of calling. And he's won the toss and he's elected to kick to the southern end. That's the end at the in TFA.
3: Jackson Blair, the captain of Old St Brian, in working today for the Tasmania Police, would consider himself a little bit unlucky not to be picked today. His form has been very, very good. And another player, Keegan Weller, our leading goal kicker in our competition, and kicked four goals last week against Olsen, has been unable to get into this side. Now, I don't know how they're going to go with Logan Elverson, a full forward. His craft is getting better, but I'd like to see Bogue out in front and Logan get in deep to give our on-ballers a couple of options when they come forward. Bogue when they hit up or go long to a Logan Elverson.
4: Well, I named Logan at full forward, which surprised me, because I've never seen him playing at full forward. He's virtually rucks all day when he's playing for the Dockers, and plays a bit behind the football. He doesn't spend much time on the pine, but never seen him named at full forward, mind you. It's going to be hard to match up on if he does up forward.
3: This is the conundrum that they were in midweek. Both Lee and Elphinstone play their best football when they are the Lone Ranger, when they are rucking all day. No spells, no interchange. That's how they play their best football. But in representative football, sometimes you've got to do what's best for the side. And they've obviously haven't gone in with Weller, and they're pinning their hopes on Elphinstone and his teammate Barley Bogue in the goal square. But inside that forward 50 is Blair on Lockie Kelly, Sharon Edgar, and Oliver DePoli Cubank, all goal kickers, all players that have got really good footy IQs.
4: They've got some good players on the bench too there, Dale, for the Bernianos.
3: Cody Thorpe is going to start forward. Now, he's going to have an distinct advantage. I reckon Brazendale will have to go to Cody Thorpe.
4: Have to.
3: And then you've got Palfreyman starting deep, and you've got Finn McGuinness going to him. So, very interesting. And Joby Harper, a good player, big-sized Marcus Botten, Pelly-type player. So, it's going to be very, very interesting. Rushton's been in sensational form for the competition. Played with Roger Lee last year, former Northern Bombers player. And look, for him to continually keep coming to training for Monterson, just illustrates how much he wanted to play with us today.
4: Okay, though, the big man Fly Lee got the first tap, but first to it was Ethan Petterwood. Handballs up forward to Bennett. Bennett's handballs is smothered, and they get a chance to clear here as they string the handballs together out wide, and it'll be cleared by Quayle to the middle of the ground. Goes straight to Hines of the, and he goes wide. Jaden Hines. So it's Jake Hines to Jaden Hines. Kick goes towards the forward line. Pack develops on the half forward flank. Ball comes out of the pack. Picked up and cleared there by Carmichael Peters of the North. And the ball goes out of bounds on the far side of the ground. And the nearest player will get a free kick on the far side of the ground for the NTFA. I think it might be Jaden Hines again. So Jaden Hines of the NTFA. Game's been going a couple of minutes, and the ball spent all the time in their forward line. Hines loads up with a long bomb. There's a little bit of wind there, slightly fading the southern end. It's not Mark, hits the deck. Pack develops on the half forward flank. Spills out of the pack, picked up and cleared there by DePoli Cubank. It's been marked by the NTFA on the far side of the ground, and they'll go back into attack again.
3: Jacob Boyd. Scoreboard side of the ground, puts the NTFA top of the 50, but a nice, good chest mark and a 50-metre penalty. Good mark taken there by Braden DeVries. I think his role today on Joby Harper will be pivotal in this match. DeVries now goes to the top of the 50. Oh, Kelly dropped what he should have taken. Blair Ryan picks up at ground level, goes inside to Miller Young. Miller Young kicks it forward, and Oliver DePoli Cubank, the small man from Olsen, marks 25 metres out. DePoli Cubank has elevated his game to another level this year. He's become a goal-kicking midfielder. And Oliver DePoli Cubank will kick from 25 metres out. Opportunity to kick the first goal on the board in the 26th rep game. DePoli Cubank comes in. goes across the goal line, punched back by Elphinstone. Good tackle has been rushed through for a behind. First goal on the board to the NWFL. One leads zero. The NTFA now will come down to the scoreboard side of the ground. And Harper marks right on the 50-metre arc. Scoreboard side of the ground. Now he goes in short and he finds Bennett. Fletcher Bennett still inside his defensive 50. Swivels ahead, looks, goes down the line. Still going down the scoreboard side of the ground. Picked up by Oliver Dipoli-Cubank. Comes over to Lee. Lee goes in. Emick French falls over. Picked up by Bennett. Handball's on the outside. Oh, don't break the tackle. Beautiful there was Petterwood. NWF, NTFA now go inside their forward 50. Ball, God, great pickup under pressure down there by Ethan Bond. And Ethan Bond goes short. And the end. And it's a good mark taken in the middle of the ground there by Bailey Gillow.
4: So Gillow on the centre of the ground. So the NWFL, the Northwesters lead 1 point to nothing. As kick goes forward and a strong mark taken by Cody Thorpe. Under pressure from Brazendale, a chance for the first goal. The big fellow Cody Thorpe taking the strong mark almost directly in front, 45 metres out. That's a chance for the first major on the board in this ball game. Strong mark. Got one of the best backmen in the NWFL playing on him in Darcy Brazendale. He plays the Wynyard Cats. This is big Cody Thorpe. Covered in tattoos. Can he get the first goal of the game? Taking plenty of time from 45 metres. Shoots for goal. He's made the distance all right. It swings away and just misses away to the left-hand side. All tied up here at Dial Park. It's 1 point apiece.
3: Now, Conan Lee will bring the ball out from the kick-in. And Lee goes down the scoreboard side of the ground, looking for Elphinstone. Bo goes up the back, unable to mark the ball. Blair Ryan lays a tackle. Ball's been spilt, picked up by Thorpe. He goes backwards to Alexander. Alexander goes to the wing. Driven down. NWFL with the numbers, picked up by Nash. He goes back to McGuinness. McGuinness goes inside to Warren. Now Warren bounces the ball through the corridor. Handball's out. Blair Ryan intercepts with strength. Gives it off to Edgar. Edgar gives a handball forward to Bogue. Bogue runs inside 50. Kicks from 48. Oh. Hand banks home. The first goal for the NWFL. Great play by Blair Ryan. A really good forward handball. Bogue didn't have to break stride and kicked from 48 and kicked truly. Great transitional work from the NTFA.
4: Yeah, great goal kicked by Bailey Bogan. A nice passage of play, almost coast to coast, as the talented youngster Jess Buller is about to come on the ground for the NTFA. So the NWFL got the first 6-pointer of the game, and it was kicked by the very, very much informed Bailey Bogue. He's been starring for the Bernie Docker scene, but after being left out of the Tassie Devils. Now, because of their sand, they're going to throw the ball up almost at the western side of the centre square, and then Lee got the tap down. They string the handballs together, finish up with Emig French. He handballs wide to DeVries. Now DeVries with a long kick towards the half forward flank. A race on the half forward flank. It's ball in dispute, bouncing around between players on the half forward flank. A pack develops, umpire on the spot blows the whistle. So a bit of pushing and shoving takes place and calls for ball up on the half forward flank, deep on the half forward flank on the eastern side of the ground. We've played in the first quarter. We've played 6 minutes and 17 seconds. And it's the Northwesterners in front by one straight goal. It's 1-1 to nothing. NTFA clear the ball out of the pack. Handball comes out of the pack. The NTFA are stringing handballs together. 3 or 4 handballs in a row. They had a long kick towards the half forward flank. Bounced a couple of times over the boundary line. It was touched. Says the boundary up on the far side. So it'll be a boundary show in, not a lasso free kick. NWFL 1-1-7, NTFA 1 behind, almost 7 minutes of the first quarter. It's going to be Lee who gets the tap down. It's heading towards the boundary line. They try and keep it in. They can't. Another boundary show will take place on the eastern wing.
3: We've been going 7 minutes and the entire quarter, the play has been over on the scoreboard side of the ground. you've got Harper. Now, playing a midfielder in the ruck against Lee and Harper, no one got a clear breakout. Burling goes to ground, ball goes underneath, and no free kick, and we've got another ball up. Under the scoreboard, 7-1, 7.5 minutes into the first term. Glorious day up here at Dial Park. Lee puts it down. Oh, good power out of the stoppage. The NTFA now go inside forward 50. Oh, well done there by Farrelly. Farrelly, the NTFA, goes forward, and it's going to be rushed through. Well done by Farrelly up the top of the 50 there. Beat two players. Now, the NWFL play on. Now, Liam Davies comes out from full back, comes down the grandstand side of the ground. Bennett dropped what he should have taken. Great tackling, and we're going to get a stoppage right in front of the commentary box here at Dial Park. 7-2, the first representative game of 26. Lee punches it forward 20 metres, and it's going to be worked out of bounds by Dylan Riley there, and we've got a boundary throw in right in front of the interchange bench. Bogue up on the ball. Bogue was able to kick the first goal, becoming a good goal kicker now for Burnie. Lee wins the tap. Farrelly chases it. It goes back there now to Jake Smith. Now Jake Smith's come inside. Oh, strong contest there. Isaac Thompson puts the ball down 15 metres from goal. Oh, good pickup under pressure now. It goes out to Thorpe. Cody Thorpe under pressure. Kicks it out of bounds in the full. And it's going to be a resulting free kick into Clements.
4: Yeah, Clements goes backwards, and it's marked by the very much informed Finn McGuinness, who's been staying with the Burnie Dockers. He kicks wide. There's a player on his own, the far side over there. Hard pass, hard to pick. His kick is spot on too. Marked by Bond. Another kick towards the middle of the ground. Must have marked a Nash, didn't quite have enough of it. As now the ball's in dispute. Pack develops on the eastern wing. And now on the spots. Giving him plenty of time to come out. Still getting plenty of time to come out. And finally they've had enough, and there's going to be a ball up on the eastern wing. Not far from the scoreboard, which tells us the NTFA have two behinds. NTFA have 1-1. We've played 9.75 minutes in the quarter. Up go the ruckman. They nullify one on this occasion. Now, they found a free kick. It's going to the NTFA for holding in the rucking competition. You've got the glasses over there on that talk.
3: Yeah, well, it's Harper. It's a strange move, Harper, in the ruck.
4: I think he's playing with the St. Pat's or someone this year. Now, Harper kicks the ball towards the forward line.
3: Millie Young again. He's played well over here on that wing, Brian. He's played one senior game this year.
4: I've never seen him play before. He's played the one game which we didn't call. He's kicking the middle of the ground. Been marked by Quayle. Now, Quayle plays on. NTFA players all over the place here. Hamble comes out to DeVries. DeVries towards the forward line. Speak up. Hamble comes over the top. In the forward line is that Kelly?
3: No. That's Carmichael Peters
4: with the orange boot. So great passage of play again. They've got two goals. Both are fantastic passages of play. Carmichael Peters Chapman, the hyphen, was on the end of it. And the North West team had the first two goals, Dale.
3: And Miller Young has been really good on that far wing, Brian. Now, we spoke about him pre-game. He made his debut for Devonport a fortnight ago v Wynyard. Kicked 4 on debut. His form warranted selection in the Allies last week, and he's come back today. And thus far, on that far wing, scoreboard wing, he's done extremely well. So it's 13-2. The NWFL have won the start. That's important in big games. Ball being brought back to the middle. Elphinstone. Now, does that mean that Lee's gone forward? Has he come off? And Lockwood's a put. Lockwood onto full forward. Elphinstone over the top. Nash, well tackled in there by JB Harper. Ball's released. Good play by Elphinstone. Gives it to Ryan. Ryan steps on the paint at 50, unloads, and just misses. Good play by Elphinstone. That's Elphinstone's strength. He's able to roll onto the next contest. Ball quickly brought out now. He's at the stop and prop, the defender. NTFA now go at the scoreboard side of the ground. Hunter Farrelly dropped what he should have taken. He's put himself under pressure, and has caused a ball up 60 metre from the NWFL goal. NWFL kicking to the southern end of Dial Park. Lead by 12 points. Harper, good use of the body. Well tackled by Bailey Bogue. Now it's a throw-in. Good umpiring decision. Some said dropping the ball. But I don't think the player had much opportunity there to rid himself of the ball. It's interesting, Harper doing the ruck work around the ground. Elphinstone, Harper. Harper uses his body. I think Elphinstone's just got to come back a couple of steps and use his height and jump over and smash the ball forward. Take advantage of that height. Elphinstone and Harper. Elphinstone hits it over the top. Bogue, out of the contest. DeFries knocks it on. Ryan, Davies. And it's going to be a free kick. And is it going to go to Blair Ryan or is it going to go to Liam Davies? It's going to go to Ryan, the first one. Now, Blair Ryan is able to kick this. He is a wonderful kick. I call him the Petrarca of the NWFL. Been in sensational form again, Ryan. Now, Ryan from 55, top of the square, pack of players jump. Good handball backwards in there by Jake Smith. Cool and calm. And he comes out wide and he finds Thompson. Thompson off halfback, comes in short. McGuinness punches the ball away at ground level. Good play there by Quayle. Gives it to Bogue. Bogue to DeFries. DeFries quickly shares the ball to Ryan. And I think it's got over the line.
4: They're going to play.
3: Well,
4: it must have been
3: touched off the boot because the goal umpire's gone in. Otherwise, I think it's a goal. I think he's going to pull out both guns. Must have been touched off the boot. And the NWFL now go to 2 goals. 3:15, they lead the NTFA 2 points. We've gone 14 minutes into the first term.
4: Oh, I tell you, Blair Ryan's been pretty prominent
3: very
4: early.
3: Very, very prominent.
4: Now, the NTFA elect to come down the grandstand flank, which is good. They kicked to a marking contest. It was marked by Jordan Quayle on the wing, the co-captain. Quayle, there's players in the middle. He kicks to Ryan, and Ryan takes a strong mark. But something's happened. What's happening here?
3: It's a 50-metre penalty.
4: Now, Quayle must have been interfered with. I missed that. And he's been taken right to the edge of the goal square. And Jordan Quayle, not quite to the edge of the goal square, will kick from just... the man on the mark's only 5 metres out. He'll kick from a 45-degree angle. We're right behind him. This is for the Northwesterners' first goal. That's gun barrel straight through the middle. And the NWFL 3 goals. And they're getting right on top now, Dale.
3: Well, they are. What the NWFL are doing, Brian, they are taking away the exits for the NTFA. They cannot get any transition from defence. The NWFL are absolutely locking up the lanes and they can't get it out the way they want to get it out. A couple of changes now. The NTFA have brought Cody Thorpe in and along with Harper, they need to get the ball forward. Now, Jake Hines is going to go forward. Now, Jake Hines kicked a bag last week, is leading the goal kicking in the Premier League in the NTFA. So he's going to be down there. He's going to be on Lockie Warren. Ball being thrown up. It's Lee and Thorpe. Lee jumps over the top. Picked up by Harper. Oh, great interception in there. And great pace there by Carmichael Peters Chapman. And he finds Oliver DePoli Cubank. He dances around his opponent. Kicks from 55. Kicks to an open goal square. Which way is it going to bounce? It sits up. They're going to have to rush it through. And that's what the NTFA have done. They're under an enormous amount of pressure because they can't win the ball away from stoppage. Boyd marks the ball inside his D50. He changes direction and goes out wide and finds John McKenzie. McKenzie now over the top. Harper picking up a lot of the ball. Comes down the scoreboard side of the ground on his knees. It was Dylan Riley, unable to mark the football. NTFA now sharing the ball around back to Harper, who has dominated the opening term of this representative game, has been tackled and can't release the football. Stoppage 70 metres from goal. NWFL have won the start. Important to win that in big games. Lee puts it over towards the boundary line and we are going to get a boundary line throw. And I don't know whether that's a lasso free kick when the ruckman knocks out ball or not. Half forward flank for the NTFA. NTFA kicking to the northern end of Dial Park. Electrifying start by the NWFL through Blair Ryan. Lee over the back. And picked up in there by Harper again. My word, he's had a lot of the ball. Hines comes out. Well done by Lockie Warren. Dipoli Kubank, Bogue comes in. Bogue now unable to control the football. It's been kicked deep and it's been marked by Conan Lee. Key defender in the NWFL. And a wonderful career in front of him. Oh, good mark taken over there by Oliver Dipoli Kubank. He's really stood up in the first term thus far, Brian Payne.
4: Yeah, him and Blair Ryan are starring for the Maroon and Gold team. Now, he's marking the half-back flank, the hyphen, Dipoli Kubank. Kicks long to a marking competition on the wing. A big fist sees the ball heading towards the boundary line. And what's happened here? They found a free kick, are they? No, what's happening? It's going to be a boundary throw in on the eastern wing. So not far from the scoreboard. The Coasters have started well. 3-4-22, plays two behinds. So it's a 20-point margin to the NWFL as Lee got the tap again. Ball's underneath a pack of players on this far side. That pile on top of it. Up on lurking and found a free kick. And which way is it going? It's going to the north, which they take very quickly through Hines. Now, Hines with a long bomb towards centre-half forward because someone take a mark. Thorpe flies, doesn't quite have enough of it. Picked up by Warren. Kick goes forward. A chance here for the NWFL chasing after there was Hyatt with the yellow boots. Doesn't quite get to it before it rolls through for another minor score to the visitors, the NTFA. Three behinds, plays 3-4. Finn McGuinness will kick in for the Northerners, and the Bernie Docker goes wide, and just marking inside the boundary line there is Miller Young.
3: Played well today.
4: He started off well. First time I've seen him play. Didn't miss the one game he played with Devonport. He goes backwards.
3: Warren
4: has it. Goes back to Miller Young, who's been starting in the first quarter. Young's kick is smothered. His first mistake. Goes to Bogue. Bogue thought about Helen Hamble and Miller Young, which he does. Miller Young is centering. Kick on, a poor kicker. Clanger. He's kicked it straight to Dylan Riley. Until he Riley's marked 49 metres out from goal, and he's going to have a crack. Why not?
3: He had a kick this 5 years ago, Brian.
4: NTFA need this. Now he's...
3: doesn't get any easier as you get older.
4: Man of the mark's 49 out. He's kicking for a 45-degree angle. Shoots for goal. Nice-looking kick. Great kick. And finally, the visitors are on the mark through Dylan Riley after a clanger in the back line by the NWFL Dale.
3: And look, we spoke about Dylan Riley's importance to this side, especially inside 50s. His ability to mark ground level and be able to finish off, and that was just a perfect example of Dylan Ryan. Dylan Riley, just a magnificent goal, and it's just released the pressure a little bit for the NTFA. Got caught kicking the ball short. If you don't hit the target inside defensive 50, good sides make you pay. You're not, it's not 1v8, it's a representative game today, and you've got to be on with your kicking, especially when it's short and especially where in dangerous areas. Ball being brought back to the middle. It's going to be Tubb and Lee. Lee hits it over. Bogue unable to pick it up. Oh, good contest in there. Good courage by Thompson and Bogue. Picked up and by Bond. He goes to Nash. Nash goes wide looking for Miller Young. Now, Miller Young's been chased by Casey Brown. Young, 17-year-old, comes inside, puts his teammate under pressure in Bolland Clemens. Good play by McGuinness. He goes short and finds Ryan. Under the scoreboard, NWFL trying to run the ball on the outside. He goes out wide to Clemens. Clemens puts the ball inside 50. Hines of the NTFA goes backwards to Burling. Burling's handball's been intercepted. Good play down there by Carmichael Peters Chapman. Goes out wide. Good play over there. Jess Buller now, the NTFA, drives along out of defence, comes down the wing. Nearly a good mark taken over there by McGuinness. He gives it back to Davies, back to McGuinness. The NWFL sharing the football. It's been kicked off the ground, but too late, and the ball has been out of bounds. And we are going to get a boundary throw-in 60 metres from goal. Some really good shape and sharing of the football thus far in the first 21 minutes. Game very, very good standard in perfect conditions at Dyle Park. It's going to be Lee. Lee now punches it forward, goes under Edgar. At ground level in there was Ethan Pennewood's been busy. He goes back to Charlesworth. comes out wide and Hines marks it on the wing. He quickly plays on and he finds Dylan Riley right in front of the commentary box. Riley kicked the first goal. The 19-minute mark, Riley goes inside 50 looking for Thorpe. Good play by Brassendale. He's punched the ball clear. It's been picked up by Farrelly. Farrelly, Thorpe picks it up well for a big man, but tackled beautifully. And we're going to get a ball up 40 metres from the NTFA goal. 22 plays 9, 22.5 minutes in the first term gone.
4: Yeah, this is zealing up the next goal as Lee gets another tap down, gets it down to Nash. Nash to Bogue. Bogue has taken his kick as a siren sound, so obviously only playing 20-minute quarters, though.
3: No, 22 and a half. I reckon it's 20-plus time on.
4: OK, 20-plus time on, because normally quarters go for a lot longer than that. So at quarter time here at Dale Park, the NWFL have 3 goals, 4-22. The NTFA have 1 goal, 3-9. So the margin is, 13 points, 13 points in favour of the home team, the North Western Football League. Now, goal kickers at quarter time for the NWFL, Bailey Bowe kicked their first, Carmichael Peters Chapman kicked their second, and Jordan Quayle kicked their third. And the goal kicker for the NTFA was Dylan Riley. So the NWFL are doing it nicely in the first quarter. At quarter time here at Dale Park, they lead the NTFA 3-4-22 to 1-3-9 as we go back to Doc Hancock in the Coast FM studio.
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3: Early in the piece, I thought that the NWFL really prevented the NTFA from being able to have any transition out of defence. I thought that they cut their exits off beautifully. Better players for the NWFL that term, I thought Blair Ryan was terrific. Oliver DePoli, Q-Bank, Miller Young on the wing, Alex Lee, Bailey Bowe, just keeps playing great football, and the other Lee in Kynan Lee were very, very good. Jody Harper, without doubt, I thought was for the NTFA. Impressed with Hunter Farrelly, and I like Pedderwood's game, the captain coach of the Scottsdale side. But right now, it's going to be interesting to see. A lot of these players aren't playing in the Premier League, Brian, for the NTFA. Harper, Dylan Riley. Are they going to be able to sustain the work rate and run required to be contributors in a game like this? That's the question for me.
4: I like the game plan of the NWFL. They look very, very good when they go forward. They can move the ball in their forward line quickly, and the first couple of goals were just the open forward line, and they're playing very, very good football. But they're playing good side, and this game's not over.
3: Oh, no.
4: By a long way.
3: The NWFL, they're playing one tall. Logan Ilferson plays forward, comes onto the football, Lee comes off, then they're putting Lockwood down into the goal square. And scattered around Lockwood is Edgar, is Ryan, it's Oliver DePoli Q-Bank, it's Bailey Bowe, players with leg speed and players with pace, and players with good footy IQ. And if the NWFL can get enough looks inside their 450, then they're going to be very, very hard to beat. And especially with that pace, they're going to make it hard for the NTFA to get any run out of defence. And I think that's front half football now wins big games, and this is certainly a big game. So interesting to see now. Cody Thorpe's going to start in the ruck. Harper's been fantastic. I know Harper really looks after himself fitness-wise, so it'll be interesting to see how he's able to run the game out. They brought Palfreyman on the football too, and I thought he was great in the first term. They've got interesting, they've got Jake Hines in on the ball now. I know that he kicked the bag last week, and he's a leading goal kicker for the NTFA in their Premier League, and I thought he might have played a little bit more time forward with the football, but right now they've got Buller in the goal square up against Brazendale, and I wish him all the best.
4: Okay, we're about to get underway in the second quarter. The repeating that quarter time score, it's the Northwest 22, the NTFA 9 as the siren sounds, and it's going to be Lee versus Thorpe at the first ruck, and they nullify one another. Ball hits the deck. That ball's kicked up and driven forward there by Palfreyman towards the forward line. A shot on goal from an angle, quick shot on goal there by Burling, has gone through for a minor score. So it didn't take long. A minor score kicked, and they take the kick in quickly. Brazendale, there's a heap of yellow and purple on the far side over there. They string the pass together. Davies has it. Airballs to Bogue. Bogue wide to Ryan. Back to Bogue. Bogue a long handball over the top.
3: Is that man DePoli Q-Bank again, Brian?
4: DePoli Q-Bank with a left foot towards the forward line. Marking competition. Ball not marked. In fact, it was marked. No,
3: it's
4: in fact,
3: a free kick.
4: Found a push out.
3: It's a free kick. It's going to go to Carmichael Peters Chapman.
4: It was held without the ball. So Carmichael Peters Chapman's been given a free kick, and he's within range. This will be a great start if he can kick his second goal. Had a good year for Penguin. He's 45 metres out. The angle's 45 degrees. Didn't see what the free kick was for, but the umpire was right on the spot. This was the first goal of the second stanza. As Carmichael Peters shoots for goal, he's pulled that as close.
3: Oh, that's a great goal.
4: It snuck in, he pulled it, but it snuck in, and a great start to the second quarter by the Northwest Coaters. Carmichael Peters Chapman, the hyphen, kicks his second goal.
3: That's his second goal, and look, Carmichael Peters Chapman, he kicked four last week for Penguin, and it comes in with reasonable form, and I always had a suspicion that Carmichael Peters Chapman, imagine him playing in the Devonport or Burnie, he would be a star, and certainly standing up, playing his role inside 50 for the NWFL. Lee of the NWFL is dominating the ruck. Interesting, I've never seen a player as nervous as Alex Lee before the game. I think there's a little bit of mental games going on before the game, but Lee is absolutely doing what good footballers do, and he's walking the walk. Lee beats Thorpe again, puts it over the top. Emmick French runs onto it. He's met heavily from the front from Jacob Boyd, and it's going to be a free kick to Emmick French. Good courage, lad. French now plays on, puts the ball 40 metres towards goal. Out come Belvinson. Now no push in the back. Picked up by Edgar. Puts it in front of Ryan. Rushton. Rushton's pushing the back. No free kick. Picked up by Hines. He gives it to Bennett. Bennett under pressure. Oh, worked out beautifully by the NTFA. Ball goes over to Jake Smith. Great handball out to Harper. Harper gets the ball out under pressure to Gillow. Gillow shares the football with Pedalwood. Pedalwood now gives it back to Gillow. Gillow kicks it. It's been intercepted by Andy Lee. You have been sensational today, Alex Lee. Alex Lee, grandstand side of the ground, will put the NWFL right on top of the 50. Elbison competes well, knocks it down. The NTFA with numbers. Now we're going to find Hines out of defence. He goes short, finds his brother in Jake Hines. Jake Hines kicks it short. Great play by Plowfreeman. Plowfreeman now goes straight down the corridor. He puts the NTFA inside 50. Thorpe jumps, couldn't catch it. NWFL with the numbers and the force of stoppage, 45 metres out from goal. 28 plays, 10, 3.5 minutes gone in the second term, and there's a free kick down there, and it looks like it's going to go to Brazendale, Brian.
4: Brazendale, one of the best defenders in the competition, a free kick for the Northwesterners on the halfback flank. Kicks wide, it's marked by Lee, goes for a run. In fact, it's Lockwood, goes for a run, kicks towards the forward line. Now, what's the holding against Big Logan Elphickstone? They want to play advantage. No, he's got to go back behind the mark and take his kick. This is Connor Alexander for the Northerners. Thought about handballing. Does handball to the running Barley Gillow. Gillow kicks towards the forward line and a big fist by DeVries sees the ball sail over the sanctuary of the boundary line. They'll be bound to show in deep on the North NTFA's half-full flank grandstand side. Only one goal kick so far in the second quarter and now 3-goal ball game. Northwest Coast have 4-4. The NTFA 1-4. Early goal kick by Peters Chapman. It's ballsly tossed and it's bouncing around between players. Handball comes out the back to Quayle. His kick is spot on. It's been marked on the dropped on the wing by Lockwood. So chance for turnover. Ball's been picked up. The umpires are not blowing the whistle in the PAX form. They give them plenty of time to come out. And they've had enough now. And there'll be a ball up on the centre wing, not far from the interchange gates. So up goes the football. Lee gets another tap. And he was held within the marking competition, Lee. He's starring.
3: He is starring. It's Alex great Lee. To
4: he's
3: see.
4: The free kick. The par advantage. Kick goes forward. The Poli Kubek has it. Kicks up forward. And coming out and marking his chest is Kelly.
3: Now, we spoke about Kelly last week, Brian. He gets it. He finds it. He's just got to finish it.
4: Lockie Kelly. His two brothers are on the squad, but both not playing through injury. Now, directly in front of goal. Man on the mark, 47 metres out. Lockie Kelly, what can you do? He is a goal kicker. And he comes. Much closer, man on the mark. Shoots for goal. He's pulled that. It might miss everything. Yes, does miss the whole 19.1 metres out of bounds on the ball. Free kick to be taken by the NTFA in the back pocket.
3: They go down the scoreboard side of the ground, marked by Casey Brown. He continues out and he finds his captain in Jake Hines. Hines under the scoreboard. And WFL have really got the corridor cut off. Now he comes in short and finds John McKenzie. John McKenzie off half back goes out towards the scoreboard again. And that's a lovely kick. Finds Pedderwood. He gives it to Harper. NTFA's best in the first term. He goes forward and Thorpe. Cody Thorpe takes a big mark right on top of the 50. Good mark by Thorpe. He quickly plays on. Puts it to the top of the square. And Lee has got his mark. Taken by Kynan Lee. Sensational mark. Lee now transfers the play to the grandstand side of the ground to McGuinness. McGuinness finds Warren. The NWFL continue that coming down the back, and it's a good mark taken just on the boundary line by Carmichael Peters Chapman. Confidence up. Kick 2 goals already. Drives it long down the line. It's 2v2. The front is Jordan Quayle, the co-captain. Oh, great pickup under pressure by the Interfay. Great tackle there. Charlesworth, unlucky to get rid of it. Lockie Kelly gets it, goes backwards to Bogue. Bogue under pressure from Pedalwood. Good play by Quayle. Great play by Quayle. Didn't allow Powerfeeman to get the football out. And we've got a ball up right in front of the commentary box. Plenty of pressure, as you would expect, in this representative game. 28 plays, 10. Lee. And this is a couple of times this has happened in the ruck contest with Lee getting a high tackle. Umpires need to be aware of this. Now, the ball's being kicked into defence and the mark's being taken by Tubb. Drives it out of defence, down on the grandstand side of the ground, punched away by Warren. It rolls out of bounds and we get a ball up right in front of the commentary box. 28 plays, 10.
4: Yes, as Dale said, ball in right in front of us. One from the Coast FM composition. Coast FM is football. Now, Elphinson's on the ball now, and he got the tap to the open spaces. First was De Vries. He's tackled straight away. Ball spills to Quayle. Quayle handles turnover as Buller steals it. Goes back to his teammate in Thompson. Thompson, a centering kick, should be marked in the middle. It is marked in the middle by Tom Graham. Now, Tom runs through the centre circles. Graham goes down the corridor to a marking competition. It's punched clear. The northwest of the numbers here as the pack develops 30 out from the NTFA goal. And the umpire's going to play a free kick for diving on top of the ball. Who's it going to?
3: That's going to go to Brazendale.
4: To Brazendale. One of my favourite players, Darcy Brazendale. Never plays a bad game.
3: Unassuming, does his job.
4: Kicks short and backwards. The back pocket. Who's
3: Warren.
4: Lockie Warren playing the back pocket today. His kicker's kick wide. Bowen Clements takes the mark. Clements kicks long towards the wing. Marking competition on the wing. It's not marked. On the ground, the ball's been picked up by Davies, who handballs inboard to McGuinness. Misses McGuinness. Chance for turnover. Will be picked up by Harper. He kicks wide. Marked on the far side as they string the passes together, the NTFA, and kick towards the forward pocket. Another kick towards the goal square. In front is Thorpe, and he marks on his chest, the big fella Cody Thorpe. He's been told to play on. Handball's wide. A shot on goal. They should put it through for a rush behind Bernie. The WFL, which they do. So another minus score to the NTFA.
3: Ball's been kicked out of defence. Picked up by Carl Michael Peters Chapman, but he's been well tackled. He's been caught high. Tell you what, Carmichael Peters Chapman has stepped up. He's stepped up the last 20 minutes. He comes out wide and finds DeFreeze, the big bull from Olsen. DeFreeze goes short and finds his teammate, Oliver DePauli Kubek. Very impressive today, this young player. He got some spring in his step. Goes in short and finds Edgar. What a star this bloke is, Edgar. Edgar continues to go short, doesn't hit the target. Inside the corridor, picked up over there by Smith. Handballs, but intercepted by Ryan. Poor kick by Ryan. Gives the ball back to the N2FA. They come out wide. It's a one-on-one contest. Great mark by Bailey Gilloway. He goes inside. He finds Boyd. Boyd kicks it forward, and it's a lovely mark taken up there by Burling. Burling goes long, Thorpe and Brazendale. Brazendale punts the ball away and it rolls out of bounds. And we're going to get a boundary throw in. Oh, Worth Thorpe's got a high advantage over Darcy Brazendale, but Darcy Brazendale, closing speed and just his mental strength will get him over the line in that battle. Ball been thrown in 10 metres from the point post. It's going to be Thorpe. And Elphinston puts it down the front, picked up by DeFreeze. He goes backwards to Brazendale. Brazendale gives it to Liam Davies. He comes out and Elphinston puts it down the front, picked up by DeFreeze. He goes backwards to Brazendale. Brazendale gives it to Liam Davies. He comes out wide.

0: He's throwing scoreboard side of the ground. 28 plays 11, and we've gone 11 and a half minutes into the second term.
1: Only one goal kicked in the second term so far. The last few minutes, the Northwesters, some of their kicking and handballs not in their targets. It's Brad Devereaux, he's bust his way through the pack, taken high. No free kicks as the umpire. Yes, as the umpire. He's been given a free kick. Big strong player is. Is that Quine Lee, is it?
0: Or? No, that is De Vries.
1: That is De Vries.
0: Yeah.
1: I'm sure I recognise the way he busts his way through the pack. Now, De Vries loads up, sends a drop punt towards the forward line, and over the back of the pack, now the ball's been dropped. Picked up by Bogue. Handballs will play under pressure. Screw kick around the corner.
0: Kicked it to Bowley.
1: To Bowley Currybeck. It was absolutely starring, and he's kicked a goal. He's kicked a great goal. He's probably the best player on the ground or close to it.
0: Well,
1: Bowley Currybeck.
0: Absolutely.
1: And he's kicked a snap out of the pack, and it's the second goal kicked by the Northwesters in quarter number two.
0: Oh, but great work by Bailey Bogan. And Carmichael Peters Chapman again involved in that play. Terrific work. The small forwards inside our forward 50 are dominating the slow. Bigger players of the NTFA. They're going to have to make some changes, especially in their D50. They are unable to combat the amount of smalls that Kurt Byard have pushed forward. As we said, didn't go in with a recognised full forward. They've gone in with some talls, deep, and then some really small quicks up in front of him. 34 plays 11. The NWFL hold a good lead. Elphinstone, Thorpe over the top. Free kick, no free kick paid, and it is being paid now, and it's going to go to Isaac Thompson. Isaac Thompson plays on quickly, goes down the corridor, goes long, looking for Tubb, and Tubb's being paid a ticky-touch free kick. Brazendale just shakes his head, and Brian Payne sitting beside me also shaking his head, and Tubb is going to kick from 45 metres out. I just can't work that out, Brian. Inside forward 50, ticky touch, and when the stoppage worked, you get players dragged and pushed, no free kick. Tubb, a big man, looking to kick the NTFA's first goal since the 19-minute mark of the first term. Alex Tubb, a kick from 45. They need this. They really need this. Yet to kick a goal in this term. Tubb kicks a good long goal. So a good answering goal by the NTFA. And that goal was badly needed.
1: It certainly was badly needed. They're still right in this ball game. So just waiting for the score to come up over there. Tubb kicking a goal for the Northerners, the visitors. That takes the NTFA to 2 goals, 5-17. It's exactly half the NWFL score. They are 5-4-34, so it's a 17-point ball game, and we've travelled 14 and a quarter minutes in the second quarter. Back in the centre, and it's going to be Lee versus Thorpe, Cody Thorpe, the tattooed one, back in the centre. The quarters, we're playing 20 in time on, obviously, so shorter games than what they play in the North-West competition. As Lee's getting on top of the tap, he got another tap. Ball comes to grab, picked up by De Vries. Pick up and driven forward by Bo Nash towards the forward line. Ball bouncing on the forward line, still bouncing. Coming through very solidly there was Bennett. Handballs to his teammate, kicks wide. Then TFR strung some passes together to the far side. The must have been taken up forward by McKenzie. Now, McKenzie plays on, kicks towards the forward pocket. Marking competition.
0: Oh,
1: straight
0: mark.
1: Taken up forward.
0: That's Dylan Riley.
1: By Riley in the forward pocket. So the NTFA, to their credit, they've listed the last few minutes. They got the last goal. They have a chance to make it two in a row. Riley will kick from 35 metres, but the angle is tight. It's an important kick coming up for Dylan Riley. He has one goal already. Kicked their first goal, Riley. Shoots for goal. Umpire doing a lot of work. Might have missed everything. Does miss everything. It's out of bounds on the full. The NWFL will get a free kick next to the right-hand behind post.
0: Dominated the last 3 or 4 minutes, has the NTFA. And we're going to get Finn McGinnis going to take the resulting free kick. Goes long down the scoreboard side of the ground. It kicks to his ruckman in Elphinstone, unable to mark the ball. It comes back, comes inside to Hines. Good punch from De Vries. finds Nash. He gives it back to De Vries. De Vries puts it into an open forward 50. It's

0: Kelly, and a good one-on-one contest, one down there by Gillo. Gillo comes out wide and finds Jake Smith. Jake Smith comes out further, looking for Harper, been intercepted by DeVries. DeVries inside 50, and Lockwood. Lockwood marks on his chest. Great play by DeVries. And Lockwood goes short, looking for Nash. Nash dodges, weaves, dribbles on in, and NWFL have kicked their six. They advance at everything that the NTFA can throw at them. And Nash, charging through the contest, kicks the NWFL's sixth goal.
1: Yes, the Ulverston pass are doing well today. I thought the Lockwood should have had a shot there, but he unselfishly passed it off to the running Bo Nash, and Bo Nash has put through the sixth goal from the for the Northwest team. 6-4-40 plays, 2-5-17, the margin is 23 points, and it looks as though the home team are going to take a little handy buffer into the half-time break.
0: They just look too quick at ground level inside their forward 50 for the NTFA at the moment.
1: Yeah, their own ballers are really running and really playing well. Back on the centre, Lee gets another tap. And the player was Hurl, it was Bailey Bogue. He's been given a free kick in the centre circles. And Bale looking, there's just player on short. Is that going to come off? Yes, marking his chest there is Ethan Bond for the another Ulverston player. He's marked on the wing. Now Bond kicks towards the forward line. The player was pushed out, I thought. No, he wasn't. So a chance here to clear as the handball comes out of the pack. They string the handballs together. Finishes up with Ethan Pedderwood. Pedderwood's handball's intercepted.
0: By Nash.
1: By Nash. Nash over the top to DePauli Kubank. DePauli Kubank, a little kick over this court, the top after Elvickson. Missed Elvickson. Finishes up with the ball. Pontefract comes backwards and a shot on goal by Sharon Egger. What's he done? Sharon Egger has put it through and a couple of quick goals. Well, they're going to take a handy break into the handy lead in the half-time break. Egger kicks a goal for the Northwest Coasters and they've got away to a handy lead down.
0: Very, very good groundwork by Logan Ulfison. Him and Rushton combined to give the ball out to Sharon Egger. Well done by Ulfison. Kick went the opposite way his body was going and had that agility to find the football, give it to Rushton, Rushton to Egger, and Egger now. They've kicked two in a minute and they take a nice little lead late into the second term. 46 plays 17. NWFL starting to open the NTFA up a little bit. Ball's been charged out by Plowfreeman. He drives it straight down the middle of the ground and McGuinness slips over when he should have stood up. Got a good play in there by Tubb. He's tackled, can't get rid of the football. And the umpire blows the whistle and we're going to get a stoppage 45 metres out from goal. And I'll tell you what, if you didn't wear the right footwear today here, after half-time when the dew comes in, you're going to find yourself on the ground more often than standing up. Thorpe with strength, knocks it out, ball's kicked four from the contest. Hines with class, kicks around each shoulder and misses. Jake Hines, he won it brilliantly from the inside the goal square, but just missed. McGuinness plays on quickly. And he finds over there Clemens. Bowen Clemens had a great year for Ulfston this year. He drives it long, centre wing, scoreboard side of the ground. NWFL with the numbers, but Hines, well tackled over there by Oliver DePauli Kubank. He might be small in stature. Well, he's been paid a free kick.
1: Oh, yeah.
0: Very, very hard. That is very, very hard. Sometimes it doesn't pay to pick the ball up first.
1: Exactly.
0: Now, DePauli Kubank kicks short and finds Bogue. Bogue gives it back on the fly to Kubank. Kubank goes short and misses the target. Nash comes in. So too does Gillo. And Gillo's got a free kick. No, sorry, it is Ben Hyatt. Ben Hyatt, centre wing for the NTFA. They need the next goal. They need the next goal badly. He's been told to play on. He runs wide. He kicks it wide. 5 metres in from the boundary line, but a good mark taken over there by Lockie Warren. Lockie Warren comes inside, and he finds his teammate in Oliver DePauli Kubank again. He gives it off now, and Emick French comes down the ground, doesn't hit the target, has been picked off by Boyd. He comes out wide to Harper. Harper with a lovely kick forward finds Hines. Hines on his left, dodges, McGuinness slips. Now Hines steadies, kicks and misses. Two opportunities there by Jake Hines to kick goals in TFA and has missed. Unlikely from Hines, usually very, very dangerous around goals. And we're going to get Warren kicking the ball out. He's going to come out the grandstand side of the ground. And to NWFL still continue that short game. Finds Lee, Kynan Lee that is. Ball's been punched. Hines at the back of the contest. Under pressure. Good pressure there by Carmichael Peters Chapman. He's been flicked out there by Elphiston on his knees. NWFL go forward. Nedgar in front. Takes a nice light. No mark being played. Oh, good play in there by Pettlewood. Gives it out to Boyd. Boyd's handball's been smothered. Emig French puts the ball forward. Rush on the rope to Lee. Bin bowler. He's tackled. And he's going to get a free kick paid against him. And it's going to go to Charlesworth.
1: Charlesworth, one of the small players in the NTFA side, is a free kick for the visitors on the halfback flank. He looks to go to the far wing. There's a play on his own out there. Hyatt, and Hyatt marks. Hyatt's Ben for the NTFA, kicks towards the wing. It comes off Plaza's hands, over the body, right in front of the scoreboard, which tells us played a tad over 22 minutes in the second quarter. The first quarter went for only about 22 and a half minutes, so we're playing 20 in time on. Can't be long to go in the quarter. Scoreboard also tells us.
0: Yeah, 22 minutes again.
1: But the siren sound in the background when the boundary umpire was about to earn his money by throwing on the football. He doesn't have to. So a good first half by the NWFL. They have a handy lead at half time. The NWFL are 7 goals, 4:46. The NTFA are 2 goals, 7:19. And according to my abacus, that's 27 points in favour of the NWFL. 46 plays, 19. Now, goal kickers at half time for the NWFL. Carmichael Peters Chapman has 2. Singles to Bo Nash, Sharon Egger, Ethan Bond, Bailey Bogue and Jordan Quayle. And the NTFA's 2 goal kickers, Dylan Riley and Alex Tubb. 7-4, 46, plays 2-7, 19 at halftime at Dial Park. And the NWFL just look a little bit quick to me, Dale.
0: Well, they do. As I said, I think they've got hold of them inside their forward 50. Kurt Byard, as we said, we've spoken about it 3 or 4 times today, haven't gone in with a recognised full forward, playing Lockwood and Logan Elphison at full forward, and then Big Lee in the ruck. But what the NWFL are doing, they are absolutely grabbing them at ground level balls inside their forward 50. NTFA look big. And bad. Man, blokes carrying some tattoos down there. But what my query is some of these players are playing in lower leagues, and are they able to sustain the run, sustain the pressure required at the level that it's expected at representative football? I don't think they can. We've seen some really worrying signs there. But coming in, it's been 11 scoring shots to 9. But I just don't know whether the NTFA have got any outside run. There's no outside run whatsoever. They turn and come inside the corridor, and look, I suppose you've got to play to what you decide you pick, but on a big ground like this, there's plenty of room on the outside, on the fat side, and that's where the NWFL are grabbing hold of the NTFA.
1: Yeah, so in the quarter, Dale, NWFL kicked 4 goals straight. The NTFA kicked 1 goal, 4. And a couple of those should have been goals, particularly by Jake Haynes, who was playing up forward. But 4 goals straight to the NWFL in that particular quarter. So the NWFL lead by 27 points at half time as we go back to Mr. Hancock in the Coast FM studio.
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4: 13 and a half minutes past three. This is City Park Radio in Launceston taking coverage of the Northern representative game between the NTFA and the NWFL, which is interesting to say the least. The Northwesters by 27 points over the NTFA, 7-4-46 to 2-7-19. In the earlier games, in the rep games up that way, the under-19s, NTFA 4-6-30 to the NWFL 10-9-69. And in the women's game, it was a bit of a thriller at the end there. The NTFA 4-11-35 to the NWFL 5-6-36.
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4: Looking at other scores in football, earlier today the Tasmanian Devils had a bit of a win over the North Melbourne. 15-14-104 to North Melbourne's 13-12-90. And in the women's game at the moment, we see that North Melbourne is well and truly in front. 13-9-87 to the Tassie Devil women, 5-1-31. And the latest AFL score this afternoon, North Melbourne's also playing there, but they're being given a bit of a lesson by Fremantle, 10-4-64 to North's 4-3-27. We're covering the NTFA versus the NWFL match. It's half time. NTFA is 2-7-19 to the NWFL 7-4-46. And we take it back to our commentary team at Coast FM. That's Brian Payne and Ned Perry.
11: Four. So a matter of 3 points there. So anyway, that's the scores that we have at hand. And we've got some music to play. So let's go and have a listen to the Beatles.

0: There, Love Me Do, and let's return to Dial Park in Penguin for the big rep game between the NWFU FL and also the NTFA. Ned Perry. You there, Ned? You there?
1: Hello, Doc.
0: Oh, right. Yeah.
1: I was been talking to Xavier off here, so and Ned's gone to the... Oh, here he comes. He's just walking up the grandstand.
0: Oh, right.
1: He's got the club rooms. There's change rooms, I reckon, so...
0: all right.

0: John Williamson and some country football here on City Park Radio. We're covering the NTFA and WFL game up at Dole Park in Penguin. And just an update of a score from down south. The women, the Tas Devils women, sort of trailing the North Melbourne team, 31-95. Back to Dole Park now with our commentators from Coast FM, Brian Payne and Ned Perry.
1: I just thought the NWFL players were so much quicker. Some of those players catch a road run, I reckon. But and I thought the best player in the first half was number 10 for the NWFL, Oliver DePoli, Q-Bank.
2: I concur you there. I think Oliver DePoli, Q-Bank, Bo Nash, Blair Ryan, Sharon Edgar has been dangerous. Carmichael Peters Chapnow, he had a really good 20 minutes of football. Being the only multiple goal kicker on the ground today, but what I like about it is he's working the contest up the ground, and he today is often a story told coming into finals, coming into big games, and I think the story thus far is the brilliance of Oliver DePoli Q-Bank. Offensively and defensively, a very, very good player. Just needs to settle a little bit before he kicks, because I just think that his legs are running too fast and his ability to hit the target sometimes falls away a little bit.
1: Let's have a look at the AFL score dials towards the end of the second quarter. North Melbourne have got a home game in Bunbury of 27, Fremantle 82 towards the end of the first quarter. So as I speak, the NTFA make their way onto the ground. Some of their big guns got a big raps on the youngster, the teenager Jess Baller, but fairly quiet in the first half, haven't fired yet. But this game's not over by a long way. The NTFA just shows glimpses of good football towards the end of the second quarter. Missed a couple of gettable goals, otherwise they would have probably been a lot closer at half time. So the umpires are out. The NTFA limbering up at the Dole Park southern end of the ground, and we're not far away from the start in the second quarter. We're waiting for the home team to appear on the grass surface of the Dole Park Oval.
2: You fall asleep, or you take your work and your work rate drops off, Brian, especially in these big games where you've got depth all over the ground. The opposition side can kick some quick goals, and you wouldn't want the NTFA. I'm speaking on the NWFL perspective. You wouldn't want them to kick two quick goals and gather some momentum, because they are a big side. And as I said, if we don't maintain our shape and work rate around the contest, then they have the ability to catch it inside their 50 and kick goals.
1: Yeah, as we speak, they make their way at the ground. One player we didn't probably mention was the ruckman for the NWFL. I thought he was fantastic in the first half, though.
2: Alex Lee, well, look, as I said, I'd never seen a bloke as nervous before the game as what I did with Alex Lee. For a guy that played 196 games of football from the Northern Bombers in their very successful era, winning best and fairest and playing well in big games, I think that just goes to show that even as you get older and experienced, you still get nervous. And Alex Lee has been sensational today. He has beaten Cody Thorpe. He has beaten Joby Harper and has beaten Alex Tubb, those three big men that they've thrown at him, even though, granted, that Jody Harper has been really good around the ground, at ground level, playing as that mobile midfielder. But Lee has been sensational today. And so too is Logan Elverson. Now, Logan Elverson wouldn't have the stats that he normally gets in the club game, but he's playing his role, and that was a big key thing for Kurt Byard coming into today. Two dominant ruckmen in Elphinston and Lee both like to play as a number one ruckman, both like to be able to play the game from go to woe, both read the game well. But Elphinston's been really good inside 50 with his ability to get down low and his ability, his agility, and I just think that that has been a clear win for the NWFL today, picking both Elphinston and Lee.
1: Now, Lee's been sensational not only today but in games we've called when he's been playing for the Tribe. Last time we called, he just absolutely dominated the ruck. It was a game against Penguin, I think, a couple of weeks ago. Absolutely dominated the ruck, and he's having a fantastic year. The NWFL got another combined game soon, and the They had a big win today, and it's a big win is on the way they played in the first half. The selectors are going to have an interesting problem with lots of good players that didn't play today out injured. That'll probably be available when they play the Southerners down the Hobart. We'll put their hand up, but it's going to be a nice problem to have fitting them into the side, because the NWFL was certainly terrific in the first half here today. Not far away from the start in the second quarter as the sun comes out. The NTFA kicking towards the southern end of this quarter. Looks as though the big tattooed one, Cody Thorpe, will do battle in the ruck with Alex Lee.
2: They've pushed Jake Hines forward, but that's where I thought he might have started. Dylan Riley beside him. Big man Tub. He's been picked up down there by Brazendale. Lockie Warren has gone to Hines. And the player that's gone to Dylan Riley is Alex Lee. Is Conan Lee. Good luck, Dylan Riley.
1: Siren sounds. We're about to get underway in quarter number three here at Dale Park. It'll be Thorpe versus Lee in the ruck. Who's going to get the first ruck? Lee is. Taps it to clear. First to it's McKenzie's tackle. Been pickpocketed by Lee. He kicks towards a half-forward flank. Well, bouncing around between players on the half-forward flank. Picked up by Bogue. Bogue's tackled. Got a handball away just in time. It's been stolen by the NTFA. String the handballs together. And they kick towards a half-forward flank. Well, Mark's been taken by Palfreman. Palfreman towards the forward line. And a big fist. Doesn't quite see the ball reach the boundary line. So another chance here for the NTFA. As it's been kicked forward towards the forward pocket. Ball bouncing. And goes over the boundary line about a metre from the left-hand behind post. So the NTFA first to attack. We're bound to show in close to their goal. They'd love to get a early six-pointer to get something going in the second half. They'll try by 27 points at half-time. Here comes the boundary throwing towards the ruckman. And it's Lee who gets tapped down once again. Ball bouncing around between players. A snap out of the pack by the NTFA. Just misses, not by much. So another minor score kicked by the NTFA.
2: Hines kicks his third behind. He's been busy, but just unfortunately hasn't been able to finish off. Clements marks it in the back pocket. Clements is going to bring it down the grandstand side of the ground. NWFL kicking towards the southern end. Kicks long and a good mark taker by DeFries. DeFries goes inside and finds Blair Ryan. Blair Ryan marks it, gives it I've lost his name for a minute, Ethan Bond. Ethan Bond quickly kicks it up and finds Quayle. Now Quayle goes short and finds Carmichael Peters Chaplin. Now what a transitional piece of play by the NWFL. Bond running off half back. He is a bona fide player, is Bond. And Carmichael Peters Chaplin is in good form and his confidence would be up. Chapman comes across the goal line, punched from behind. Blair right at ground level, kicks from 10 metres out and bangs another nail into the coffin of the NTFA. Great transitional work by the NWFL. Got the ball inside their 450. Blair Ryan finished off.
1: Yeah, Blair was a star player. He played very well in the first half. That's his first goal, but he's playing very, very well. And that's exactly what the NTFA didn't want. First goal to the home team. They now lead by 32 points, early stages of the third quarter here at Dale Park. I like the way they go from coast to coast quite a bit, the Northwest Coasters.
2: The pace, as you said earlier, Brian, it's just a leg speed. They can't go.
1: Well, you see all the goals today by the end of it, they're kicked by the small forwards, medium forwards, no big marking forwards. They're kicking small forward goals, but they've got a very handy lead at this stage of the game. Back in the centre, Lee versus Thorpe. Lee gets another tap. Picked up there by Isaac Thompson, who's tackled to the ground and been penalised for holding the ball. Been sudden on that today, as long as they're consistent. And Bo Nash has been given a free kick. He's got bright green boots, Bo Nash, and his kick is spot on, been marked by Emig French in the middle of the ground. Emig runs through the sand, kicks towards the forward line. Can someone take a mark up forward? Almost a mark to Elvingston. Ball's now bouncing around between Plas and the half forward flank. They're piled on top of it. Is that ball coming out? Finally it comes out, goes back in again. Comes back out. Having trouble getting clear possessions. Finally picked up by Thorpe. He handballs to Burling. Burling with a clearing kicks into a fade towards the wing. Strong mark taken over there. Got the glasses on that. But the play advantage has well been picked up by Elvingston. He's kicking spot on. They're marking middle of the ground by Lee.
2: Bailey Bogue.
1: A long kick towards the forward line. They fly on the forward line. Strong mark taken back there by Jake Smith, who handballs to the running Graham. Graham kicks wide. It's been marked on the halfback flank by
2: Thompson
1: with the yellow boots. So Thompson thought about going backwards. He does go backwards now. It comes off.
2: They can't get out of their D50.
1: Yeah, it's good defensive play, but the ball goes back to Thompson, who marks in the other back pocket. So four or five kicks in a row, and they're still in the defensive 50 metres. Ball's kicked towards the wing. It's punched down, picked up by Ryan. His kick is not, hits the wrong player there. Bailey Gillow, who marks for the NTFA. Gillow on the halfback flank will clear to the wing, and some marks been taken over there by
2: Pedalwood. Now Pedalwood quickly plays on, goes down the scoreboard side of the ground. Good contest by Liam Davies. Over the back though is Connor Alexander. Comes inside 50. Thorpe from the back, well punched down there by Clemens. He's knocked it out. It's been picked up by Hines. It's been charged by McKenzie. McKenzie from the boundary line kicks. NWFL with the numbers probably should have done a little bit better there. Oh, good play in there by. Now it's being picked up by Dylan Riley. Come to the top of the square. Hines dropped a chest mark. Players fall over. It's been picked up an air ball by Billy Young. Miller Young to Davies. Davies of the NWFL goes out, and a good mark taken. Right on top of his defensive 50 is Alex Tubb. Now Alex Tubb's going to kick from 50. Good pressure from the TFA that particular time. I think both sides realise the importance of the next goal. The NTFA wouldn't fully understand if the NWFL get the next one and get it out to 9, 38 points is a lot harder to come back to than 26. Tubb. Oh, jeez, he's monstered that. And it's been punched over for a behind. And Kynan Lee was going to kick out from full back. Now he plays on quickly, comes down the scoreboard side of the ground and finds Finn McGuinness. My word, they've partnered up a couple of times today. Now McGuinness comes inside and he finds Emick French. Emick French goes short and finds Bo Nash. Bo Nash has done his job again today, Nash. Goes out the scoreboard side of the ground. Over the back is young Miller Young. Oliver DePolic Eubank hits it out. Elverson puts some pressure on. Good pressure by Logan Elverson. Pedderwood now picks it up. Long side of his body. Davies goes over the back, unable to mark the football. Harper comes through using his strength. Handballs it out. It's kicked on top of his forward 50. NWFL with the numbers has been marked by Bowling. Oh. Quickly plays on. Doesn't hit the target. Now will the NTFA make them pay? Comes down. Thorpe from the 10-metre square. And it's been rushed through. Unusual for Bailey Bogue to make a mistake like that, and unfortunately for the NWFL, it wasn't acted upon.
1: Yeah, Bailey Bogue doesn't do that very often. It was a terrible mistake. As you said, Daly, they got away with it. They went forward the NTFA and only got a point. So kicking by Bond towards the far side of the ground. Almost marked Elphickson. Ball on the ground. Picked up and driven forward by Thompson towards the forward line. Doesn't quite reach Tubb. Tubb handballs inboard and kick goes towards the forward line. Marking contest to forward line. It's not marked. Suddenly the pack of players spills out. Picked up by Bueller. Here's a mid-air kick. Picked up and cleared by the northwest towards the middle of the ground. Attempt to mark, not marked. Picked up by French. Eli, his handball's smothered. He gets it back again. Ball comes down to Farrelly. He's tackled. It's been stolen by the NWFL. Go forward. Handball comes out to Blair Ryan. Ryan has a tackle of fumbles. That's usual. Handball's backwards to DePolic Kubek, who kicks towards the forward line. The kick's astray, and it's a minor score only. But once again, the NWFL have gone from coast to coast. This time it was only a minor score. 8 goals, 5.53 plays, 2.10. 2.10, would you believe, 22. 2.10. Reminds me of Hawthorn last night. Short distance kick marked by JB Harper on the halfback flank. Was visitors. He licks the handball wide to his teammate in Bennett. Now Bennett gets a clearing kick. A long kick towards the forward line. They fly. Good and a strong mark. It was a good mark. Taken up there by the little fella Farrelly. Now Farrelly, a centering kick.
3: And strong mark being taken in the middle of the ground by McKenzie. Now McKenzie kicks the ball forward. Here's a chance for the NTFA. They've got to take their chances. Hines ambles out of the pack to the running his teammate behind, who shoots for goal. And once he misses also. 2-11-23. It's 13 scoring shots apiece, but the NWFL have 8 goals, 5. NTFA have 2 goals, 11. Margin is 30 points as the... the home side go to the far side of the ground. Oh, players met very heavily taking that mark. Who's up on the ground over there, Dave? You got their eyes on him?
2: That's Oliver Napoli Kubanga. No, Napoli Kubanga. It's young Miller Young.
3: Miller Young. Gee, he can play this fella. First game for the game for Devonport a couple of weeks ago and picked it in the side today. He's played very well today. Loads up with a long bomb. Can someone take a mark? A juggling attempt, but mark not paid. Now the ball's on the grass surface again. Spills out of the pack. Goes out again. Umpires are blowing the whistle. They've had a legal disposal. It's against the NTFA to be taken by the NWFL on the wing.
2: Sharon Egger, once you get tackled by Egger, you don't often break it. And he's kicked short to Bogue. NTFA becoming far too predictable. Every time they go inside their 450, they're going long to the top of the goal square. They may say we've had 13 scoring shots to 13, but every time they get the ball inside their 450, they're under pressure. NWFL a lot cleaner. Ball's been kicked in, it's been marked by Sharon Egger again. Now he handballs to McGuinness. McGuinness now, top of the square. Up jumps Carmichael Peters Chapman, unable to grab it. Ball's going to be coming out. It's going to come out from Gillow. His kick's been picked up and by Ben Hyatt. Now, Ben Hyatt goes over the top to Hines. Hines under no pressure. He bounces. He had Thorpe on top of the square. Kicks and kicks a goal. And Jake Hine goes back, bashing himself in the chest. And the NTFA have kicked that goal, that important goal that keeps them within striking distance.
3: I think Jake Hines is captain of the NTFA. He's a good player. In the second, in the last quarter, he kicked a couple of behinds which should have kicked goals. Well, at the moment, the NTFA have more scoring shots, one more scoring shot, but you'll try by 24 points. This game is not over by a long way. The visitors have lifted. The visitors have definitely lifted. 11 minutes and 5 seconds into the third quarter. NWFL 8 goals 5-53. The NTFA 3 goals 11-29. 24 points is a margin. That's 1 goal apiece in quarter number 3. Back in the centre, Lee versus Hive. Bidler Thorpe. Lee got the tap down, but it was kicked forward by the NTFA towards centre half forward. Bouncing around between players. Bullers in there battling hard for it as a pack develops at the NTFA end of the centre square, and the umpire calls for a stoppage. 24 points the margin. There's 11 and a half minutes into the quarter. Home team by 24 points. This time Thorpe got the tap, but in doing so, he gave away a free kick and is going to his opposing ruckman. Alex Lee is having a well hell of a game. Lee takes the kick quickly, kicks towards the forward line. Ball bouncing between players. Still bouncing around between players. Now, player was taken high there. I thought he was. Playing underneath the pack, the NTFA player getting to his feet. He's been given a free kick. It is Bailey Gillow.
2: He's been good for the NTFA.
3: Look, one of their best. Gillow kicks wide. Mark on the far side over there by Smith, who goes for a run. Handball's inboard. And then NTFA go forward with a kick towards centre-half forward. Marking competition. Strong mark taken. Who was that there?
2: Clemens.
3: Clemens. Holson players will put their hands up today. Clemens kicks to the ground. Once again, it's going to be a turnover. The ball finishes up with Hines. Handball's inboard to Farrelly. Farrelly gets it back to Hines. Hines a long ball towards the forward line. Marking competition. A strong mark taken, though not paid. Handball comes out of the pack to Thorpe. Thorpe with a hurried kick towards the forward line. It's a one-on-one competition. And a great mark taken by Jake Hines. He's a good footballer, this bloke. Hines, he's marked in the forward pocket, only 15 metres out. And if he kicks this, it's game on. But he's right close to the boundary line. He's going to do one of these round the corner kicks. He'll be told to play on when he opens up the angle. He's on his right foot, opens up the angle a little bit, shoots for goal, and has put it through. Here come the NTFA. They've got the last two goals, and they're right back in this ball game, Dale.
2: They are, and that's good play by the NTFA. They've changed their way. They've gone inside their 450, lowering their eyes and kicking it short, making themselves unpredictable, making the NWFL defend. 35, place 15. Considering, Brian, that the NWFL have probably controlled the majority of this game and find themselves 3 goals in front. So the NT... TFA have got a sniff, and the NWFL now have to get back their ascendancy. It's going to be Logan Elbertson in the middle. Lee's gone to full forward. He's down there deep with Lockwood. They need a bit more pace deep. Elphinstone, beautiful tap, goes backwards to Nash. Being picked up by Emic French, being sharked by Jody Harper. He puts the NTFA inside 50. Tubb comes out, unable to mark the football. Great contest in there by McGuinness. And we're going to get a ball up 50 metres out from goal. I tell you what, Alex Tubb is a big man and gives them a contest inside 50. Top of the 50 for the NTFA. Elphinstone puts it down. Harper with strength comes through. Nash gets it out of the contest, gives it to McGuinness, kicked off the ground by Pedalwood. Bailey Bogue on his knees, gives it to French, to Edgar, to Nash. Nash goes out wide and finds Kapoli Kubang. Well shared by the NWFL. He puts the ball in front of Emic French. Rushton coming out. Great hand by Rushton. Gives it over. And Lockwood tackles and unable to release the ball was the NTFA player in Ben Hyatt. And we're going to get a ball up 35 metres out from goal. Rushton, with a strained hamstring, still ran past two NTFA players. Rushton, under pressure, kicks it out of the contest. Been picked up over there by Palfiman. He's been pushed forward and it's been rushed through for a behind. That just goes to show the strength of Jack Rushton. I love watching him play. I've seen him play three times this year, and he just keeps getting more impressive. 54 plays 39. We've gone 15 minutes into the third term. Ball comes out of defence, down the grandstand side of the ground. Picked up by Nash, finding the football now. Goes into Emic French. Emic French goes inside 50. Unable to mark the ball. Buller of the NTFA comes out wide. Good pressure over there. Now Gillow runs out of 50. Has a second bounce. Handball's over the top. He finds Alex Tubb. Alex Tubb now has to come inside. They've got plenty of numbers. And he finds his teammate there in Harry Charlesworth. Harry Charlesworth out of the sand. Comes to the grandstand side of the ground and finds Harry Plafelman. Plafelman goes inside and Hines again. He's kicked 2-3 today and has an opportunity to kick his second goal in less than 3 minutes. Hines, this could be his third goal this term. I think they need to put Lee, Conan Lee, onto this guy. Hines kicks and just misses, and lucky escape for the NWFL.
3: Yeah, Hines could have had a bag. He's kicked about 2 goals, 4. The Coasters have just made a few mistakes. Not in their targets by foot or hand this quarter, and the NTFA are right back in this game because of that. Now, the NWFL decide to go down the far side to go to marking opposition. Finish up with Elphinstone. Handball's wide to Clemens. Clemens out wide to French. French with a kick towards the forward line. Leading the race says Jack Rushton. Rushton dancing. Kick Sammy Smother. They call play on. Ball finished up with Nash. Nash has been pickpocketed. Bull has it now. Now, Bull has tackled over the boundary line. And they'll be boundary showing deep on the Coasters half forward flank on the eastern or far side of this beautiful venue, the Dial Park Football Ground. Boundary show in. 8 goals, 6.54, plays 4.12, 36, margin 18 points in favour of the Northwest Coast. As the ball's underneath the pack of players, comes out, finishes up with Bogue. The ball's to a player under pressure. Kicking forward, there was Carmichael Peters Chapman has remarked the last line of defence back there by the NTFA. Kick wide, and marking his chest is Isaac Thompson for the NTFA. He's in the back pocket. Centering kick. Is that going to come off? Yes, it is. Marked over there by Smith. Now Smith kicks short. As they're creating a loose man now, the NTFA. They're playing much better this quarter. A long kick goes from half back to half forward, and marking his chest is Bailey Gillow. Gillow over the top. Finds his teammate in Palfreman. Palfreman kicks towards the forward line. And a strong mark taken back there by, is it Kynan Lee?
2: Clemens.
3: Bowen Clemens. Clemens kicks short. Is that going to come off? Yes, it is.
2: Miller Young.
3: Miller Young has had a good game. Young short. He passes a pick up on the far side. Another kick goes short. It'll be marked Nash.
2: He's picked
3: Nash up with those bright green boots. Now, Nash has the ball on the half-back flank for the NWFL.
2: Now, brings the ball inside, looks towards Elvis. Surely that's a free kick, and it is. Logan Elvison making front spot, quickly plays on, goes down the line. NWFL, great contest by Oliver Topoli-Cubank, over the top, brilliantly over the top to Lockwood. Lockwood running goal, puts it in. That's the one that the NWFL were looking for. Great contest over there by Oliver Topoli-Cubank. 2-1, he was the one, and got it over the top of Lockwood, and the NWFL, they've kicked a badly needed goal, Brian.
3: They certainly were. They've been outplayed the last 10 minutes. The NTFA had a bit of momentum, but one thing about the NWFL, they've kicked 9 goals, 8 different goal kickers, and coaches absolutely love that. Not to go on the quarter, we're only playing short quarters here today. We played 19 minutes and 20 seconds. First 2 quarters went for about 22. The NWFL just started the game at 9-6-60, the NTFA 4-12-36.
2: Now, you said that they've been dominated the last 20 minutes, and they've been, you have done that, but the NTFA, they've kicked 2-5 this term, and the NWFL have kicked 2-2.
3: 2-2, yes, they haven't brought their compasses along today, the visitors, and it could be costly at the final siren. A couple of minutes to go in the third quarter. As Elvis is the only one that went for this tap, he tapped at the open spaces. First to it is McKenzie. McKenzie's kick has been smothered by Bogue. Bogue over the top to Topoli-Cubank. Topoli kicker kicks up forward. Mark not taken. Yes, it is taken in the back pocket back there by Boyd. Now, Boyd kicks long to the wing. There's only one player there. He marks on his chest. It is Brodie Palfman, who's captain of the Launceston football side. He ambles to Thompson. Now, they go forward again. And Mark's been taken on the wing by Burling. Burling a centering kick. Having a tackle of fumbles there is Jake Smith. He ambles over the top to no one in particular. Kicked off the ground is Smith again towards the forward line. First it's Tubb. Tubb breaks clear. Kicks towards a marking competition. Mark dropped. Chance for turnover. Poor handball. Doesn't reach his target. Player was taken high, I thought he was, Lockie Warren. And Lockie Warren's been given a free kick for that crude tackle. He's had a great year, Lockie Warren, for the Latrobe Demons. He has a free kick for the NWFL on the half-back flank after being taken high. Now, he thought about going across the goal. That'd be risky. He sees a short pass. A player falls over. Diving on top of it is Bo Nash. It's been picked up by JB Harper. Kicks towards the forward line. And they've had a free kick, and it's a holding in the marking competition. I think it might be going to Hines, is it?
2: Yeah.
3: He's been dominating this quarter. Free kick against Finn McGuinness for holding the marking competition. And Jake Hines, who's kicked 2 goals, 4, getting plenty of the footy in the third quarter, has a chance to get a much-needed goal late in the third quarter for the visitors. He's only 30 metres out, almost directly in front. Jake Hines, number one for the NTFA. What could he do? Shoots. The umpire does a bit of work, but not too much. Hines kicks his third goal, and the NTFA are right back in this ball game.
2: Oh, they are. They are. That's their third goal for the term. All kicked by Jake Hines. And missed two late in the second term. Two hard chances, but Jake Hines has certainly proven a handful. They need to put Con and Lee on him. They need to put Con and Lee onto Jake Hines. And I think that would have been the matchup for me at the start of the game if Hines started forward. And I'm pretty sure that would have been the matchup that Kurt Beyer had in mind. They need to do it now. Ball's been brought back to the middle. 60 plays, 42. 22 minutes gone. Quarters have been going about 22 minutes, so the siren shouldn't be that far away. Ball been thrown up. Great play by Lee. Puts it over the top. Ryan chases it. In goes Carmichael Peter Chapman. Out the bow. Drives it long. Great tackle by the freeze down there. Kelly's unlucky not to mark that. And we've got a stoppage. 20 metres out from goal, siren, any time, 18 points of difference. NWFL have been beaten in the third term. Come out from Gillow, Ryan goes at it, so too does Harper. And again, another stopping, still 20 metres out from goal. 60-42. Thrown up. DeFreeze. And it's going to be a free kick, and it's going to go to Cody Alexander for a shepherd in the ruck. He comes over to Harper. Harper gives it to Bennett. Bennett's got to go back over towards the scoreboard side of the ground. Oh, good. No mark pay. Topoli-Cubank gets it out to Nash. Nash kicks it off the ground. Kelly, unlucky not to mark it, gives it to Mick French. His kick's been smothered. The ball 25 metres out from goal. It's been picked up by Edgar. Edgar with a little bit of class. Edgar with lots of class. bangs home the WFL's 10th goal. He has been a pocket rocket inside 50 today as Sharon Edgar.
3: His second goal, that was an absolute beauty against the run of play. Well done, Sharon Edgar. That's a very, very handy goal in the dying stages of the third quarter. That goal takes the NWFL to 10 goals, 666. NTFR 5-12-42. It is 17 scoring shots to 16. The NTFA have more scoring shots. And we've played 24 minutes, so the sign will go any moment now, unless we're playing along the third and fourth quarters than we did in the first quarters. It's the home side leading by 24 points. As the ball's went back in the centre. Up they go. Another act to Alex Lee. Finishes up with Boak. Boak's tackle straight away. Loses possession. Gets it again. Picked up by Blair Ryan. He goes backwards to Nash. Nash kicks out wide. A race on. Far side over there. First one's Emmy French. Emmy French is dancing. Handball's inboard to Bogue. Bogue, a slick handball inboard to Nash. Ryan. Ryan shoots towards the forward line. Almost a marking competition. Ball on the ground. What have they found? They found the mark. They said he had enough of it. Who was the player that took the mark there?
2: He said,
3: get your glasses on, Dad.
2: I think it's Miller Young. Miller Young.
3: He took a mark.
2: Miller Young.
3: Well, he didn't have as much as what...
2: He's gone forward.
3: Mitchell Lewis had him. He said, he kicked four goals in the game he played. I thought Mitch Lewis had more than one fourth one last night. And Bellingham goes in, and two quick goals by the home side is making it very, very hard for the visitors. Must have longest third and fourth quarters, though. Surely the song. We played over 25 minutes. Yep. Perhaps we're back to normal time in quarters three and four. Well done, Millie Young.
2: Yes, well done, Millie Young. That was a really good goal. And then TFA have suddenly stopped after dominating the probably 20 minutes in this quarter. They've come to a grinding halt late into the third term, and the NWFL, out to the biggest lead of the game, lead by 30 points. Nearly 26 minutes gone. It's an extra 4 minutes this term, and unbelievable. Ball's been thrown up. Lee, Bogue... can't release it. He's being paid a free kick for too high. Bailey Bogue. Yeah, great player. He has been a great player. Now he goes to Ryan, another player destined to be a great player when he finishes his career. Ryan puts the ball inside 50. NWFL with the numbers. At ground level, it's Emmick French. We're going to pay him a free kick. The NWFL now have got a free kick, and it's going to go to Miller Young again. What a great move by Kurt Beyer. It's pushed him from the wing to be that small. And my word, he's got a big leap on him. And he can, with this goal, change the course of the game. Miller Young's on a kick from 40. Miller Young, no fear, bangs home the NWFL's 12th goal. And they are starting to career away with this game.
3: Well, 3 minutes ago, it was a tight game, Dale, but bang, bang, bang, 3 goals in 3 minutes, and they're going to take a very, very handy lead into the three-quarter-time break, the Coasters. As Miller Young's second goal, started on the wing, went forwards, kicked a couple of goals. The scoreboard's not looking good for the visitors now. NWFL 12-6-78, lead the NTFA 5-12-42. In a flash of an eye, we're back out to a 36-point lead. That's going to be very, very hard to reel in. We played 27 and a half minutes, so we must be on normal time for quarters three and four. This time, Thorpe got the tap. They finished up with Lee. Handball's backwards to Bogue. Bogue's tackled straight away. Are they going to play holding the ball? No, the ball spills out. Picked up by Clemens. He handball's wide. Kick goes backwards as the siren sounds. And a great finish to the quarter by the team clad in maroon and gold. They kicked 3 goals in the last 3 minutes, and that's given them a very, very handy lead as we head towards the three-quarter time break. At three-quarter time, the NWFL have 12-6-78, the NTFA 5-12-42. And that means that the NWFL led by 36 points. They're going to be very, very hard to reel in. They go for the goal kickers at three-quarters time. Some players have two. Sharon Edgar, Carmichael Peters Chapman and Miller Young have two apiece. Singles to Bo Nash, Blair Ryan, Ethan Bond, Evan Lockwood, Bailey Bogue and Jordan Quayle. And for the NTFA, Jake Hines, the captain wearing number one, was sensational that quarter. Kicked three goals to bring the visitors right back into the game. He has three of their five goals, singles to Dylan Riley and Alex Tubb. So with the NWFL leading 12-6, 78 to 5, 12-42, we'll go back to Doc in the studio and then come back and hear Ned's thoughts on that third quarter.
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6: Unfortunately, he coached them twice last year and they were beaten twice. And again, unfortunately, when you're beaten in a representative game, players can slide back into clubland and play their football. The coach can't slide anywhere. He doesn't get forgotten. Mm. He's the guy that coached the NWFL when they were beaten. So I'm really pleased so far. It's only three quarters. And we've seen during that turn that if you drop off a little bit, the opposition can quickly make you pay.
7: He's got a good squad of assistant coaches, he knows, from the change room, Dale, Troy Davies, Andy Lee, Ethan Jackson, all...
6: What's good about that, Brian, is that those three men, Lee, Davies and Jackson, come on board in the last... 4 days. Kurt unfortunately lost his two assistants early last week, and he was hamstrung a little bit, but he has... Geez, he's tearing those all, is he doing, Kurt Byer? Gary Cartman's just filled him up with sugar.
7: Okay, yeah, no, it's...
6: Can we get hold of Gary Cartman to bring the lolly jar up here, Brian?
7: The other Nash is running today, the red-headed one. He's Devonport, isn't he? He's running today. Very, very conspicuous with that red hair. But, yeah, it's going to be interesting the next time they play. They haven't won this game yet. There's still about 27 to 28 minutes to go in the final quarter. And it's going to be in the first ruck. It's going to be Lee against Tubb. He's beaten both Tubb and Cody Thorpe in the rucking contest, I believe, and he's having a fantastic season with a capital F. His form is good in the roster games, and it's overflowed to the game today. It's been terrific.
6: Well, I'll tell you what, where are you looking? We've got Lockwood in defence. We've got Brazendale in defence. Lockwood's on Hines. I don't like that matchup.
7: Now, Lee got the tap down, got it down to Nash. Nash got a quick kick up forward. It's bouncing around between players. Hamble comes out of the pack, still bouncing around between players, comes backwards, and they'll clear here through Burling, the NTFA, towards the far side of the ground. Letting it race the ball over. There's Casey Brown with a couple of Northwesters in close pursuit.
6: Brown's
7: brilliantly tackled. He'll be penalised for holding the ball. Who's a tackler over there, Dale? It's a long way away.
6: Oliver Napoli Kubek.
7: He's been terrific today. All the Olsen players have been good today.
6: Then TFA player said, "Oh, get away from this little fella, by word. He wraps your arms around like octopus."
7: And he's gone short.
6: Nash again.
7: Nash. He's got bright green boots, Nash, and he uses the right one to kick towards the forward line. They find the forward line. At the back of the pack it goes. Waiting behind is Rushton. Now Rushton, the centre in kick. Getting underneath it and marking his chest is Blair Ryan. The two redheads combine. And Blair Ryan should go back. He's had a wonderful game today and banged through the first goal of the final stanza. He's marked directly in front of goal. Bit of a lookalike, those two. Rushton and Blair Ryan, the redhead, stocky, and both, somebody else in common, they can play footy. Now, Blair Ryan's marked directly in front of goal, 22 metres out. And if he puts this through, as far as I'm concerned, it'll be game, set and match. What can you do, Blair Ryan? You've had a good game. Can you kick your second goal? Yes, he can. The umpire doesn't move as the ball sails over his bright green cap. Blair Ryan kisses his

0: second goal, and the NWFL get the first goal of quarter number four, Dale.
1: And Rushton, non-preferred side, great vision, being played as a small forward, kicked it to space, and Ryan had the courage to stand under it and mark it, and I just think that that goal has made it extremely difficult for the NTFA to get up. They're just not unable to win the ball away from the contest all day, the NTFA. Bigger bodies, but my word. Lee, straight down the middle. Bow picks it up, goes backwards to Nash, hasn't he? Dominated since half-time. Gives it back to Alex Lee. Gives it to Ryan. Ryan goes inside 50, looking for Rushton. Rushton unable to mark it. It's been picked up and handballed out by Bennett. And he finds Harper under the scoreboard, dodges around the man on the mark, continues down that line and finds Gillow. Gillow of the NTFA puts it in there, forward 50, looking for Thorpe. It's been punched on by Hind, punched out towards the boundary, been picked up by Lockwood. Lockwood handballs the ball to Nash, another possession. He bounces out of D50, handballs over the top to Bogue. Bogue looks inside and finds DeFreeze. DeFreeze quickly comes to the fat side and he finds his teammate in Bond. Bond goes inside 50. Lockie Kelly's nailed it! Great transitional work from the NWFL, and again the NTFA has been exposed by a clear lack of pace, and great work by the NWFL.
0: That was Lockie Kelly's first goal, and what a fantastic passage of play, coast to coast. They got a few goals like that today, string the passes together, lowering the eyes, hitting their targets, coast to coast goals, and Lockie Kelly becomes the 10th goal kicker for the NWFL. They got the first two goals of the final quarter, as far as I'm concerned.
1: Nash again, Brian, off half back.
0: He's been terrific, Nash.
1: Didn't panic. Handball over the top of Bailey, and they changed the rear.
0: Yes. Okay, so back in the centre. Will Lee get the tap? Of course he does. This finishes up with McKenzie. His stick is smothered. Wolfie's up with French. He handballs wide. Nash. The coast go forward again through Nash. A diving attempt up for is not marked. Picked up by Rush. Nice tackled. No prize as the umpire. Get a ball up 45 out from the Dockers' goal. Yes, the NTFA certainly didn't want the Coasters to get the first two goals in the final quarter, but that's what they've done. It's game over as far as I'm concerned. Now, a player was held in the marking competition. That's a Northern player or NTFA? A Northern player. A big low in Elphinstone.
1: Played his role to perfection today, Elphinstone.
0: All 25 centimetres, the Bernie Ruckman's been given a free kick. Man the mark 45 metres out from goal. And Logan's having a look at the goals. They should share the goals around. If Logan kicks, this would be the 11th goal kicker. In he comes for 45 metres directly in front. Loads up. Made the distance all right, but it's swinging away to the right-hand side. A strong mark taken by Kelly in the goal square. So Lockie Kelly kicked the last goals marked. Very close to the goal, but he's put around on a tight angle. It's only a few metres out. Lockie Kelly, what can you do? Side puts it through for another goal. He's kicked two goals in the final quarter. Only three goals kicked in the final stanza. All by the team in maroon and gold. And if this was a boxing match, Dale, the referee would be stopping the fight about right now. The coast is right on top.
1: It's getting ugly. Goals kicked in the final term at the 1, 3 and 4 minute mark for the NWFL. Clearly winning stoppage and just, look, winning the territory game. And just a wonderful Bailey Bogue, Gemmick French and Bo Nash just working off Alex Lee to perfection. And 96 plays 42. You couldn't believe 15 minutes ago, Brian, it was 18 points out to 54. Ball being brought back to the middle. Fourth being brought back in the ruck. Lee Thorpe. Lee goes behind, goes towards Nash. Great partnership last year with the Bombers. And Ben Hyatt unable to get the ball out for the NTFA. And we've got a ball up again in the middle of Dial Park. Lee, with strength, gets it out. Hyde does well. Lee scoops the handball up. Goes forward. Bond offers a great contest. Oh, good play by young Miller Young. goes back to McGuinness. McGuinness goes back with the young Bond. Bond unable to control the football. Harper gets the ball off Gillo. Gillo breaks a tackle, puts the ball in front of Dylan Ryan. NWFL with the numbers. And unable to get the ball out Dylan Riley. Good pressure by the NWFL. No doubt they will be able to run this game out, the NWFL. I've had grave concerns about whether the NTFA are able to do that. Good play by the co-captain in Quayle. Puts the ball into the middle of the ground. Buller. Buller bends down. Buller's pushed in the back and it will be paid a free kick. Buller. Got the ball in the middle of Dial Park. Buller goes wide in the grandstand side of the ground looking for Dylan Riley. Dylan Riley tries to tap it on. Ooh. Being taken out of bounds by that player down there. I think that was Liam Davies. Very, very lucky that it wasn't an intentional play. Liam Davies in the back pocket for the NWFL. Back, thrown in, 50 out. Harper, Lee goes back with Demick French. Couldn't control it. Picked up by Hind. Gives it over to McKenzie. McKenzie puts it forward. Harper tries to come through. Hind does. Gets it out. Gets it out. And misses. Misses. Jaden Hind misses what he should have kicked. And the NTFA now, they go to 5:13:43. They trial the NWFL 15:6:96. We've gone 8 minutes.
0: What's happened here with... Oh, it wasn't getting all clear, so they took the hit.
1: Okay.
0: Yeah.
2: Dipper's done it again. 35-point winners over the Darwin.
0: Okay, we've got the ball on the far side. Peters Chapman, kick short. Mark taken by French. Now, French is centering kick. Is that going to come off? Yeah, marked by Finn McGuinness. Because now he's dyed his hair blonde. He's having a great year, Finn McGuinness. Thought about going left, but kicks us back to his Burnie teammate. In French, and French goes for a run. With the left foot, he drives towards the half-forward line. Over the back of the pack it goes. Chance here, they string the pass together. Finishes up with Charlesworth. Charlesworth kicks to the middle of the ground. Remarks taken by McKenzie. McKenzie, a short-distance kick, is going to come off. Be marked by Ethan Pettawood. Ambles to a running teammate. They go forward, and a strong mark almost taken up forward. In fact, he's interfered with the marking competition. And that player up there is... Don't you got the glasses on him?
1: Hines.
0: Hines. Is that Jake Hines again?
1: Yeah, only effective forward today.
0: He's kicked three goals. He kicked all their goals so far in the second half. He's a good player. He's getting a free kick. Almost directly in front of goal, 40 metres out. A chance for his fourth goal. Clearly the NTFA's best player today. What can you do, Jake? It's a badly needed goal coming up. With a left foot, he shoots for goal. It's going to be close. Just misses away to the left-hand side. So another minor score to the NTFA, who moved to 5 goals, 14-44. They trial the NTFA 15-6-96 as the NWFL string the passes together and come down the right-hand side. There's a player on his own in the middle. He's been spotted. That player takes a mark. It's Emmy French. He started there and gets some positions. His kick is spot on. Marked by the brilliant Ollie Dipoli-Kubank.
1: Hola, Dipoli-Kubank. What a sensational game he's played today. Goes across the ground and finds Finn McGuinness. Finn McGuinness goes back to Oliver Dipoli-Kubank. 10 minutes gone in the final term. 52 points of difference. He goes short to Bailey Bogue. Making the NTFA defend. He finds Nash. Nash handballs the ball over to McGuinness. McGuinness now handballs the ball inside to Quayle, gives it back to McGuinness. McGuinness, great vision, goes outside and finds Liam Davies. Liam Davies over the top and finds Kelly. Great ball work by the NWFL. The NTFA just cannot defend the pace, either leg speed or ball movement of the NWFL. Kelly's kick's been smothered. Kelly butters up beautifully. Kicks from 35, top of the square, NWFL, Logan Elvison picks it up, kicks from the 5 metres out and misses. Tell you what, I've been very, very impressed with Logan Elvison today. He's played a role that he's not used to, but he's done it because that what was best and that what was required from the side. Ball's going to be kicked out. It's going to be kicked out by Smith. Now, Jake Smith comes down the scoreboard side of the ground. Picked up by Buller. Ball has to run backwards. He's struggling to find someone. He comes inside and finds Harper. Jody Harper. Oh, well, tackle Bogue. Just gets a kick out in the nick of time. Bullock comes in. So too does Nash. Nash gives it to Lee. Lee to McGuinness. McGuinness gives it on the outside to Bond. Bond, inside 50, and a great-looking kick, and he finds his teammate there in Carmichael Peters Chapman. He goes short and finds DeFries of Olsen. They've just had a great spread of players. Now, DeFries goes in short. Carmichael Peters Chapman has a chance to kick his third. Can't defend it then, Turvey. They've stopped. I think the best thing that then TFA will get out of this, Brian will be their representative photo with all the tattoos on it because their game today hasn't been pretty. In comes Carmichael Peters Chapman to kick his third. And that's exactly what he does. Carmichael Peters Chapman, along with Hines now, have kicked three goals.
0: They've kicked the last seven goals in the game. Yeah. It was up to about 5 minutes ago in the third quarter. It was game on. Could have gone either way. Then TFA were making a mini charge. But since then, the NUFL raised the bar, just dominated. Have a look at that scoreboard. Not looking good for the visiting supporters. 16-7, 103 plays, 5-14-44. The margin is now, would you believe, 59 points when the game was up for grabs in the dying stages of the third quarter. We played just over 13 minutes in the final quarter. Getting quite overcast, can be very dark towards the end of the game. Back in the centre. Now, Elphinson's got rucky duties now, and he'll go up against JB Harper. Elphinson versus Harper. He'll just tap the ball back to Davies. Nash, that is. Nash with a short distance kick. Be marked by Carmichael Peters Chapman. Now Chapman kicks up forward to a marking competition. Clears the pack. NTF out of numbers here. But they overrun the ball. Kicked off the round by DeVries. Well, didn't take him with him. Bell spills out. Should be cleared here by Smith and the NTFA. He's brilliantly tackled. Have another chance to clear. There's running on the loose ball over there is Fletcher Bennett. Fletcher Bennett, NTFA, kicks towards the wing. Remarks been taken by Powell from the handballs to running teammate in Bennett. The Bennett kicks long towards the wing. Another mark's been taken by the talented teenager there and Jess Buller. This kick has been intercepted on the far side by Bogue. Bogue's centering kick. Marked in the middle of the ground by Clements. Clemens, a long bomb, getting underneath it is Ollie DiPoli Kubank. It's punched away from him. A race on. First to it's Brad DeVries.
1: Oh,
0: DeVries
1: handballs
0: out to DiPoli Kubank. He goes over the top. He realises there was a player there. Didn't quite get to him. That player was Brazendale, who's come down to the wing. Picked up and cleared by the youngster Hunter Farrelly towards the forward line where they fly. A big fist back there. Sees the ball, sees the race on. First to it is Nash. He's got a cut here. He's got a headband on. Handball's wide to Quayle. Quayle kicks up forward and Big Logan Elphinson marks on his chest. Handballs to the running and Nash. Nash towards the forward line. It's punched away from Blair Ryan. It's hectic stuff at the moment. Bogue picks it up. Bogue's taken high, I thought. No, says the umpire. Blair Ryan's battling hard for the Sharon and we've got a ball up Dale in the southwestern corner of the centre square. 14 minutes and 50 seconds we've played and Duerfield doing it nicely. Thank you very much. Lead 16-7, 103 to 5-14-44.
1: Elverson brings it to ground and we're going to get another stoppage. Been a wonderful effort by the NWFL today. Major concerns coming in by a lot of people that we didn't play a recognised full forward. Kurt Byard, he's not a triple premiership coach for nothing. Elverson knocks it on to Ryan. Can Ryan finish this off? Ryan from 45 bangs home the NWFL's 17th goal. Unbelievable performance by the NWFL late after half time. That's 8 in a row, Brian Payne.
0: 8 in a row. They're just absolutely dominating now. They've been stuck in 5 goals for a long time, the NTFA. And what a game Blair Ryan's had. It's going to be interesting to see who gets the best player. There's about 7 or 8 NWFL players in line for that award. And certainly Blair Ryan is one of those. He was terrific. Okay, so... what's the last, how many goals, Dale, did you say?
1: 8.
0: Last 8 goals, so they certainly flipped the switch about the 5 minutes ago in the second quarter.
1: They haven't kicked a goal since the 14-minute mark of the third term.
0: And they're making a bit of a charge in NTFA, but the NTFL right on top. Now they're dominating as Elphinson gets yet another tap. Ball finishes up with Brown. He gets it backwards and it's cleared there by Tom Graham. The NTFA towards the half-forward line. A big fist leading the race to the ball is Emmick French. He goes for a run. Kicks and goes backwards. Mark taken in the back pocket over there by Bond. Now Bond with a long kick across the ground. He's after McGuinness. Thought McGuinness was ahead. He was. But they play advantage. The ball comes down to brilliant Blair Ryan. He spots a player on his own to Pauly Kubek. And the Pauly Kubek marks on the 50-metre paint. Handball's a running teammate. Who shoots for goal. That teammate was Sharon Egger. So Egger joins the three goal kickers. And what a performance by the NWFL. Coming this day, I picked the NWFL to win, Dale. I thought it would be a close game. I thought with all the players out, they might struggle a little bit. But they've been terrific. Sharon Egger just bangs for his third goal. And this is not looking good for the visitors.
1: Well, I hope the fourth quarter goes for as long as the first and second term, Brian. Because if it doesn't, we could be looking at 100-point hiding here. A phenomenal turnaround from last year. And absolutely, I am so pleased to see the next generation of players from the NWFL. Now, I've been very fortunate to be able to coach the NWFL five times, and to see the next wave of players come through, it's very, very exciting. Lee, over the top. Chases the ball is Brown. Bogue, just been sensational. Bogue, over the top. Emig French now inside 50, lowers his eyes. Oliver DePauli Kubank plays on, settles, and misses from 25 metres out. Only mistake that the NWFL have made since half time. And Brown will play, Jake Smith will kick the ball out, goes to the scoreboard side of the ground and finds his best mate in Harper. Jody Harper comes down the scoreboard side of the ground. Great play down there by Quayle. Gives it back to McGuinness. Comes inside and well intercepted down there by Hyde. He quickly plays on. NWFL over the back is Hines. He runs in and he's going to kick his fourth goal. Kick 4-4 today, and certainly one of only three or four players that could walk away today and said, I'll put my hand up in a big game.
0: Been a long time between drinks for the NTFA. Hines, they have a award for both teams at the end of the day, I believe. We'll sit down and wait and watch the series get. I think Hines kicked four goals in the side that's going to be well beaten. He deserves a real pat on the back, and he's my tip to pick the NTFA medal. 18 goals, 8, 1-1-6. The NTFA have 6-14-50, so the margin's back to 56 points. Well done, Jake Hines. You've done well in a side that's going to be well beaten today. 19 minutes were played in the final quarter. It's getting quite overcast here at the Dial Park. A big win coming up to the NWFL with probably about 7 or 8 minutes still to go. Back in the centre now, Elphins are rucking duties, and he got the tap down. Got down to Pauly Kubek. He handballs the brilliant Bear Ryan. He kicks the ball up forward. Mark taken by Carmichael Peters Chapman on the half forward flank. Kicks towards the forward line. Kick an absolute shocker. He's going to straight to John McKenzie of the NTFA, who takes his kick quickly. Goes to centre half back. Finds his teammate Tom Graham. He marks on his chest. Now Tom Graham looking left, looking right, decides to go down the corridor, and he found McKenzie, who moves down the middle of the ground. McKenzie handballs inboard to young Farrelly. Farrelly with a kick down towards the forward line. They fly on the forward line, and a strong mark taken up forward. Is that Dr. Hines again, is it?
1: Yeah.
0: He's terrific hands, hasn't he? He's not all that tall, probably about the 183 mark, but he's got terrific hands, and he's marked directly in front of goal, 40 metres out. If he goes through and puts this through, it'll be his fifth goal out of the seven kicked by the NTFA. Jake Hines, in he comes. He's a left footer, shoots for goal. Nice looking kick. That's gun barrel straight. Jake Hines, you are a star. You kick five goals on the side. It's going to be well beaten. And the NTFA move to 7-14-64.
1: And as we said, Brian, he kicked five goals out of seven, which is a wonderful performance by Jake Hines. I just couldn't work out early in the game why he was up in the middle, why he was playing on the ball when he's leading the goal-kicking board in the NTFA. He plays predominantly as a forward, and since he's moved forward, he's obviously made them a lot more dangerous. 1-1-6 plays 56, 60 points of difference here. And we've gone 21 minutes into the final term. NWFL have reclaimed the crown as the best regional competition on the north of Tasmania. Elphison to Bow to Ryan. Ryan hits it over and finds Clemens. Clemens kicks it forward. Oliver to Polly Cubank. Gets it to Elverson. Elverson under pressure goes backwards. Ball's been turned over. McKenzie now gets it to Jodie Harper coming through the middle. Jodie Harper drives it forward. Oh, well picked up in there by Hunter Farrelly. Hunter Farrelly kicks on at goal, and it's high. No, it's over the line. The umpire says it's over the line and awarded a point. Play on quickly. Is Lockie Warren goes out towards the scoreboard side looking for Sharon Edgar, but the ball's been punched away from Edgar, and we're going to get a ball up 50 metres from the NTFA's goal. Been a wonderful performance after half time by the NWFL. The NTFA have only been able to kick 2 goals, 8 after half time, and thus far the NWFL have been able to kick 11 goals, 4. So they have dominated the second half. Thrown up, Elverson, Bow starting to come into the game. That would be his fitness levels late. Been picked up over there by Clemens. Can't rid himself of the ball. And we've got another stoppage. 22 and a half minutes. Siren not far away. In a rip game at Dale Park. Elverson over the top. Coming through was McKenzie. Hit Clemens. Clemens now goes back. It's been kicked in by Isaac Thompson. Ball's been punched away. Davies chases football. And so too does Pettlewood. But neither player could get to there before the boundary line beat them. And we're going to get a boundary throw whip. 23 minutes gone, Brian.
0: OK, I've got a boundary throw in about 30 metres from the NTFA goal. If you can get your glass on that player on the far side, I'm having trouble picking up the passes. It's very, very dark at the moment. We've got a pack developing just inside the 50-metre paint of the NTFA. Umpires have done a good job today. Blow the whistle and we'll have a stoppage. What have we played? 23 minutes and 20 seconds in the final quarter. And we've got a ball up just inside the 50-metre arc, the NTFA. They both ruck and missed the ball. Now, they've had a free kick. It's going to the NTFA. They play advantages of Bogue handballs to Ryan. Ryan over the top to Ethan Bond. Bond dodges a tackle. Handballs will plough under pressure. They string the handballs together. Kick goes towards the forward line. Marking competition. Almost a mark up forward. Not taken. Chance here to clear. Ball being picked up by Harry Charlesworth. He's tackled crudely. And Harry for the NTFA, one of the younger players, has been given a free kick. Now, Harry decides to go to the far side of the ground. I wish he wouldn't do that. The kick's been marked by a teammate in the back pocket. Quite
1: That's
0: overcome.
1: Pettlewood.
0: Yeah, Pettlewood with the kick. Now, Pettlewood with a nice-looking drop punt towards the wing. At the back of the pack it goes. Picked up by French. Now, French is centering kick to a marking competition. It's not marked. Way behind with Bond. Loses possession of the ball. Now, the NTFA has stolen it. Thought about stringing the handballs together. Kick comes in. Been marked by Bailey Gillow. Now, Gillow kicks long towards the forward line. And they're blowing the whistle for some reason. No, the kick goes forward. It's marked. That's Gillow there. Somebody else picking up the ball now, poor thing. And Gillow's marked for within range. A chance to get a late goal for the visitors. He's directly in front of goal, 35 metres out. Bailey Gillow, been one of the best today, Bailey Gillow, for the NTFA. They've had some battlers, some good players. But number 17 for the NTFA for a late goal. To the NTFA, shoots for goal. I think he's kicked it. It's a snuck in. He pulled a little bit, but it snuck in. And Bailey Gillow adds his name to the goal-kicking list. 8:15 plays, 18-8. We've played 25 minutes in the final quarter.
1: Siren about to go here at three-quarter time. And, full time. And a resounding victory for the NWFL. And I know Kurt Boyer will sleep beautifully tonight. I know the stress levels coming in to a game like this, especially when he was beaten twice last year, but he's handled it beautifully. He's picked a side today that's taken full advantage of Dial Park. And I just love the fact that he went small inside the forward line, with the exception of one big man deep, and it's paid off resoundingly. 63, plays 1-1-6, Blair Ryan off Elphinstone, gives it to Oliver to Polly Cubank. He comes inside, stops, props, kicks it 13 metres to Elphinstone. Elphinstone gives it back. No, he doesn't give it back. Elphinstone now drives it long. Jeez, that's a good-looking kick. Goes towards Miller Young. Miller Young unable to mark the ball. Good play in there by Boyd. Went in low and hard. Miller Young knocks it out. So too does Harry Charlesworth. And a good tackle in there by Carmichael Peters. Chapman keeps the ball inside the NWFL's forward 50. 119 plays 63. A resounding victory for the northwest coast of Tasmania today. Lockwood knocks it forward 20 metres. Picked up by Carmichael Peters. Chapman drives it to the top of the square. Attacked the football beautifully. Was Harper, and he's been paid a mark. Harper now goes across the ground to the scoreboard side of the ground. Oh, beautifully intercepted by Edgar. Edgar on the boundary line, stops some props and goes backwards and finds Emig French. This is what the difference between what the NWFL have been able to do. Lower their eyes and use the spare player inside their forward 50 to keep the ball alive. And Emig French, one of those up-and-coming next wave of players coming through our local competition that will hold us in good stead for the next decade. In comes Emig French. He's going to kick from 40. Opportunity to kick our 19th goal. I say, yeah, we are NWFL supporters. Emig French, you are a star. He kicks the NWFL's 19th goal.
0: Well, it's going to be very, very pleasing to Kurt Byard and the coaching staff. He was their 11th goal kicker. As I said before, coaches love having the goals shared around. Emig French, the Bernie on ball young star, has kicked goal number 19 for the NWFL, and they move to 19-8-122. The NTFA 8-15-63. The margin is 59 points in favour of the NWFL, and the sign will go any moment now. So that goal kicked by Emig French, that 6 point, it could be the icing on the cake of what's been a fine performance by the NWFL today. And the many passengers today, they've been very, very good, and picking their best players can be very, very hard indeed. Back in the centre, now Elvis Stalker up the whole last quarter, got the tap down on this occasion. Suddenly the pack of players still in the middle circle. Bogue picks it up, Bogue's tackled. Any prize, nice as the umpire. We'll have another stoppage still in the middle of the ground as we're towards 26 and a half minutes. Last quarter away from about 28, so probably a couple of minutes still to go. Still for another chance, another goal. Elfson's got the tap down. Running onto it there was McGuinness. Didn't take the ball with him. Picked up and cleared by Burling towards the far side of the ground. Leading the race over there is Sharon Eger, who's had a good game, but he's been stolen from him. As the siren sounds, NTFA going forward. Well, what a fantastic performance by the NWFL today. They finally finished up running out winners. 19 goals, 8, 122 to the NTFA, 8, 15, 63. The margin, 59 points in favour of the NWFL. So well done to everyone associated with the NWFL today, the coaching staff, the players, and just everyone, officials, everyone associated with the game. And those that Mr. Thorpe's run across and sportingly shaken hands with Kurt Byard today. So well done to the NWFL. And it's going through the goal kickers. They had 11 different goal kickers today. Three players kicked three. Blair Ryan, Sherrod Egger, Carmichael Peters, Chapman. Two players kicked two. Miller Young and Lockie Kelly. And quite a few players kicked singles. Jordan Quayle, Barley Bogue, Evan Lockwood, Ethan Bond, Emig French and Bo Nash all kicked singles. For the NTFA, Jake Hines was sensational, kicking five of their eight goals. He was terrific, number one for the NTFA. Three players kicked singles, Dylan Riley, Alex Tubb and Bailey Gillow. That final score once again, the NWFL ran out winners quite comfortably in the finish, 19-8-122. To the NTFA's 8-15-63. The final margin was 59 points. Don't know, I'll normally give votes. We're just going to try and pick our who's going to win the player for both those sides.
1: Well, look,
0: I think Jake Hines, if he doesn't win it, I'll be a National Inquirer, I think, if he doesn't get the NTFA's best. You can name about 8 NWFL players. I'll finally settle on Blair Ryan, but you can give it to Barley Bogue, the Ruckman Alec Lee, Bo Nash, Napoli Kewbank. There's about 7 or 8 players that might get the nod for the best player for the NWFL. We will wait round for that, Doc. We'll just talk about the game. Dale, your thoughts on today's game? An emphatic win to the home team.
1: It was emphatic, and I just thought after half time, 12 goals to 3, a complete dominance. And as you said, who wins the medal is anyone's guess. For me, look, I think it's out of Blair Ryan, Oliver Dipoli-Kewbank, And Bailey Bogue or Alex Lee. Okay, there's four players there that deservedly win it. I thought that the N2FA's best player all day was Joby Harper. Now, even though Jake Hines kicked five, I just thought Harper was the heartbeat for the N2FA. The N2FA just couldn't cope, couldn't defend the NWFL. Their leg speed outside really shook them up. They were able to close out all exits. The NWFL didn't allow the N2FA to get any run or gun out of their back half, and that's where a lot of goals came today for the NWFL, was their scintillating transition of play from defence to forward.
0: Yes, so they're lining up, and so Dale, who's your tip? You're going for Harper for the NTFA. Who's your tip in the NWFL?
1: I'm going to go. Look,
0: you could give it to about seven or eight players, couldn't you?
1: I'm going to go Blair Ryan from Bailey Bogue. From Oliver DePaul at Q-Bank, and then Nash's second half was scintillating. I reckon Nash would have got more touches after half time than anyone.
0: Alex Lee would have been in the mix. But
1: and Alex Lee too.
0: Yeah, I don't think he played the last quarter, so he'd have been right in the mix. So they're making an announcement. We can't hear the announcing, but we'll see who comes forward and gets their respective medals. But, great performance by the NWFL. Dale, I was a little bit dubious coming today's game, the fact that I was talking about because I'm a proud North West Coast, as are you, a little bit dubious because they lost both games last year, and they come into the game with so many players unavailable, a lot of them through injury, and they're going to be available for the next game, so I'm expecting a great performance by the NWFL against the TFL in a few weeks' time. Officials are making decisions. We can't hear what they're saying, but Doc, we can hang around here and see who gets the medals for the both players for both sides before we go back to the studio. Next Saturday, Coast FM are calling the game between Ulverston and Penguin over at Ulverston. And their best player, Fletcher Bennett, played a very good game today.
1: Fletcher Bennett?
0: Played a pretty solid game for the NTFA. Got the best player for the in the TFA. I'm a bit of a surprise. He played very well. And for the... Who's that there, Dale? Or the,
1: That was the captain.
0: Oh, they're the captains that got the...
1: Well, Fletcher, I thought that Jake Hines was the captain of the NWFL.
0: Okay, so they're the captains, Fletcher Bennett and Jordan Quayle. They've got the awards. Now we're getting the best players. And coming up to get the awards
1: is
0: Bailey Gillow. He did play very well,
1: Bailey.
0: Bailey Gillow. He got a heap of quality positions, Bailey Gillow. So well done, Bailey Gillow, number 17th in TFA. Now, who's going to come forward for the NWFL? They're clapping. Bailey Bogue, is it?
1: Yeah.
0: Well done. He did play a fantastic game, Bailey Bogue. And how well has he played with the Burnie Dockers and today since being dropped from the Tasmania Devils? So well done to Bailey Bogue and well done to Bailey Gillow to see Bailey's pick up the awards for the two best players for the respective side today. That's all we have here at Dyer Park. I hope you enjoyed the call, ladies and gentlemen. Just repeating that score. The NWFL were terrific today, winning 19-8-122 to 8-15-63. Next Saturday in 7 days' time, Dale and I will be heading over to call the game between the Latrobe Demons and the Ulverston Robins. Should be a good game of footy. And the reason Doc will be calling that game is because Coast FM is football.
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3: 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Our game for broadcast next Saturday is the game between the Tasmanian Devils and Richmond. And that'll be on next Saturday from 5 minutes to 12. Just to run through the scores through the afternoon. As you just heard, the NTFA went down to the NWFL 8-15-63 to 19-8-122. And in the earlier games, the women 4-11-35 to NWFL 5-6-36. And in the under-19s, 4-6-30 to the NWFL 10-9-69. Other games played today. The Tasmanian Devils played today. They played North Melbourne, the men, 15-14-104, had a win over North Melbourne, 13-12-90. And the women played after that, and they, received a lesson from North Melbourne, 15-11-101 to 5-1-31. Closer to home, with just a quick couple of scores in Division 2 in the NTFA. In the senior games, East Coast 14-12-96 to Bridport 8-6-54, and Meander Valley 8-4-52 were beaten by Campbelltown 16-16-112. And in Division 2 reserves, East Coast 15-11-104 to Bridport 1-3-9, and of course Meander Valley 4-5-29 in the reserves down to Campbelltown 7-10-52. And that's our sports coverage for this Saturday afternoon. It's 21 minutes to 5, and next up we'll have Reeling in the Ears at 5 o'clock.

0: Susie Cotro, Andy Scott and Dot Powell with A Long Way From Home. In this little abridged Saturday afternoon mix just before Reeling in the Years with Chris Sire. It's 14 and a half minutes to five.
1: Oh, hi. I didn't see you come in. 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

music of Pink Floyd. Track called Wish You Were Here, title track to an album back in 1975. Don't forget Reeling in the Years in 8 minutes from now. Here's a track from a new album by Steve Gilby. He's joined with Martin Kennedy. His track called Things We Did on Earth.

0: track is called Serafina. That comes from the album Things We Did on Earth by Steve Kilby and Martin Kennedy. It's approaching 4 minutes to five at your community station.
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0: 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Okay, before we hear Reeling in the Ears, we've got one final track to play. This comes from an album called Tray. It's from Eddie Talayer out at Meander Valley Way. His track is called Joe Blake.

shovel.

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1: Hi there, and welcome to the show. I'm Chris Sayer. In tonight's Reeling in the Years, we're going to explore the guitar. Now, probably the three prominent instruments in rock music over the last half century or more is guitar, keyboards, and drums. Of course, drums are the percussion instrument. The two melodic instruments, guitar and piano. Piano's been around for centuries. Beethoven and Mozart composed the music on piano. I'd like to explore the guitar in tonight's program. I'm going to play you some strictly guitar bands and artists. This will be a piano-free zone, keyboardless music in tonight's program. And so we're going to explore some of the different aspects of rock music in both electric guitar or acoustic guitar. Let's start off with an Australian band. This is Chain.

The great Phil Manning from Tasmania, from Devonport, I think he was originally, on electric guitar. That was Chain and 3220 Blues from the great Towards the Blues album from the early 70s. Of course, acoustic guitar is also very much in favour in rock music over the last half century or so. Here is America with their song Sandman.

One of the great Australian pub rock bands, that was The Angels, and of course No Secrets. Before that, acoustic guitar from America, that was Sandman. While we're on the subject of Australian rock with The Angels, here's another great Australian band. This is Skyhooks, with the two guitarists of Bongo Starkey and Red Simons. This is Lygon Street, Limbo.

0: some rock bands over the last few decades have made the electric guitar their thing. Certainly one of those bands is The Shadows, with the great Hank Marvin on his lead guitar. That was The Shadows' song called Genie with the Light Brown Lamp.
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0: Another Australian band now stars, very much a guitar-driven rock band. This song was no exception from the Land of Fortune album in the late 70s. This is Red Neck Boogie.

0: couple of great boogie songs there for you. Perhaps the kings of guitar rock boogie was Status Quo. That was a song called Caroline from their Hello album. And before that, Australia's Stars with the Redneck Boogie from the album Land of Fortune, Land of Chance.
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0: Again, another band that strictly made their name on electric guitar. This is a three-piece band with just bass and drums, in fact, an upright bass, providing the rhythm section for with the great Brian Setzer out front. This is Stray Cats and Rock This Town.

There was Tony Joe White with a live version of his song Mississippi. He was one of the ones who invented swamp rock, with the electric guitar playing such a prominent part in that style of music. Before that, the Stray Cats and Rock This Town. Again, here's another band that made their name out of having two guitarists with no keyboards in their band in this Reeling in the Years program of strictly keyboardless music, if there is such a word. This is Wishbone Ash. This is recorded live. This is their song Warrior.

couple of live songs there for you. Daddy Cool, recorded live in 1972 at their last final concert at the TF Muchmore Ballroom in Melbourne. That was the Ross Wilson song Teenage Blues with Ross Wilson and Ross Hannaford, the two Rosses, on electric guitars. And before that, Wishbone Ash with their twin lead guitarist Andy Powell and Ted Turner as twin lead guitarists. So that guitarists are together. A lot of bands had strictly a lead player and a rhythm player. Wishbone Ash made their name out of having two lead guitarists. This is Reeling in the Ears with Chris Sayer, playing you songs from guitarists, both electric and acoustic players. Towards the end of the 70s, rock music was heading towards that strictly guitar-driven sound. One of the innovators, one of the particularly British bands that drove that forward was Dire Straits, and their very first album, late 70s, heralded the sound of distinctly electric guitar-driven sound. This is from the very first Dire Straits album. This is Water of Love.

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I cried for you to no avail. Now my life runs cold when the night winds wail. But I cheat the hangman, cheated in mittens cold when the night winds wail. But I cheat the hangman, cheated in mittens.

0: cheat the hangman.
1: Cheated him many times before.

The Doobie Brothers and a song called I Cheat the Hangman. And before that, Dire Straits and Water of Love. Some bands had keyboards and even a horn section in their midst, but sometimes they would do a guitar-driven song, as did Chicago with this song. This is 25 or 6 to 4.

They had a very big sounding brass section, but on this song the guitarist Terry Kath comes to the fore. In fact, Terry Kath was regarded as one of the great guitar players in rock music throughout the 70s until his untimely death from an accidental gunshot wound in 1978. But Terry Kath was a great innovator in the electric guitar. That was 25 or 6 to 4 from Chicago. Back to Australian band now, and Richie Clapton wrote most of his songs on guitar, and the guitar features quite heavily in a lot of Richie Clapton songs. This is a beautiful acoustic guitar piece. This is Blue Bay Blues.

JJ Cale and a song called Call Me the Breeze from JJ Cale's debut album in 1971. In fact, that was the opening track on the album, and JJ Cale invented that sound. I'm thinking perhaps much like Mark Knopfler would have done many years later for Dire Straits. But to invent your own sound with a simple six-string electrified instrument, man, it's sort of pretty clever, isn't it? That was Call Me the Breeze from the great JJ Cale, the same album that had Crazy Mama on it from 1971. And before that, Richard Clapton and his beautiful song called Blue Bay Blues. Speaking of JJ Cale, he was one of the heroes of Eric Clapton, who is indeed a hero of many other guitarists as well. And Eric Clapton, in fact, did an album dedicated to JJ Cale after JJ's passing in 2013. However, here's Eric Clapton and a song called Lay Down Sally.

Another one of the great electric guitar-driven rock bands from the Reelin' era, from the 70s. That was from the early 70s. Creedence Clearwater Revival. The song was Pagan Baby, the opening track to their Pendulum album, which would be the final album before the four-piece became a three-piece. And John Fogerty's brother, Tom Fogerty, left the band, and John lost his rhythm guitarist, and they tried to continue but didn't quite make the success that they were used to. That was Pagan Baby from the Creedence Clearwater Revival album, Pendulum. Let's have some acoustic guitar now. This is Crosby, Stills, Nash and Young from their famous Deja Vu album, especially with Stephen Stills' electric guitar playing and Neil Young, as I played a big part in their sound. This is a Graham Nash song called Teach Your Children, which he actually wrote when he was a member of the Hollies a couple of years before his band Crosby, Stills, Nash and Young recorded this. This is Teach Your Children.

Teach Your Children with Graham Nash and Stephen Stills on acoustic with them guitars. Of course, David Crosby was in there with his harmony vocals as well. From their album from 1971, Deja Vu. From 1970, Deja Vu. Some rock bands that relied predominantly on their electric guitar, sometimes they would switch to acoustic. One of those bands, of course, Led Zeppelin, with Jimmy Page, one of the great electric guitarists from the rock era. But when he picked up an acoustic guitar, he was quite distinctive with his sound as well. This is Led Zeppelin. This is from Led Zeppelin 3.

0: One of the many different ways of playing the electric guitar is with a slide, with a piece of metal on your finger to give it that distinct slide sound. That was Norman Rue from the Band of Light. That was a Phil Keys band after the breakup of the La-Di-Da's Band of Lights album from the early 70s called Total Union. That was a song simply called If, and a very nice use of the slide guitar. Before that, Jimmy Page's acoustic guitar playing from Led Zeppelin.
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another band prominent with the electric guitar, but sometimes they played acoustic guitar. In fact, the whole Tommy album, the original Tommy album from 1969, was played on acoustic guitar by Pete Townshend. That was Amazing Journey from The Who, the original version of Tommy. Another acoustic guitar, this is Jethro Tull. This is from the Aqualung album with Ian Anderson playing his acoustic guitar on Mother Goose.

Kevin Burridge, of course, originally from New Zealand, but moved to Australia with the La-Di-Das and then went solo and produced some great electric guitar rock music. That was Downtown from the Kevin Burridge Express album called Celebration. And before that was Jethro Tull, Ian Anderson's acoustic guitar on Mother Goose. This has been Chris A. presenting Reeling in the Years, featuring the guitar, both electric and acoustic. Let's finish with the electric guitar. One of the great players from the 70s was Peter Frampton, and his live album from the mid-70s was one of the biggest selling live albums of all time. And one of the hit singles from the album was Show Me the Way, featuring the use of a talk box, a special effects pedal, one of the many items that have been added to the guitar just to change its sound. Here's Peter Frampton. Thanks for listening.

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1: Wow, that was actually perfectly

half an hour-ish with some music that's called Nostalgia Core. And, you know, it's pretty cool. I like it. I'm going to start off with from 2013 Soul Searching by Taylor.

Taylor. The song, Soul Searching. Well, these songs are pretty short, actually. I mean, this is a long one. It's 4 minutes, 20 seconds. But the next Nostalgia Core songs are only like 2 minutes. So I'm going to be playing them in chunks. Here's some more for you. Some more Nostalgia Core with ERX, with Breakdown, with and Trashy with Level Select, and Boy 2000 with Genesis.

4.2000. This song Genesis. Before that was Trashy, Level Select and ERX with Breakdown. Some more Nostalgia Core coming to you with Trashy again with their song Neo Industry, followed by some more Nostalgia Core.

trashy, just full with Neo Industry. And then right now, Zoravine with Bios. Fun fact, they actually sampled the PS3 menu sounds for that song. That's why it sounds so good. Some more nostalgia core for you here on House Party with your favourite host Hector, of course, on a lovely Saturday evening, 6 of the 6th. How cool is that? I don't know what else to say. Let's get back into it with some more nostalgia core.

Sir Tol, their song Ice, and Slow Down. Before that was some Tokyo Peel with Ethereal. Then again with some more Zorvin with Event Horizon. Well, it's 25 minutes past 7 here with House Party with Hector, of course, with your favourite host, Hector. It's actually self-titled. I don't know why I self-titled it. Anyway, I'm going to move on from the Nostalgia Core and move on to some Australian music. Ooh, Australian music, how exciting. It's from 2025. It's Nina Durachi with her two songs, London Song and iPod Touch.

house party with Hector, of course. 7:32 right now here on City Park Radio. Hope you're enjoying the music so far. Gonna go to some Aphex Twin now with his two songs, 180 decibels and Come to Daddy. Okay, why did I say it like that? Let's get to the music.

some Apex Twin to Apex Twin, their song Come to Daddy. And before that was another Apex Twin song, actually, with 180 Decibels. 20 minutes to 8 here at City Park Radio. It's House Party with Hector here on the first Saturday of the month. So 6 of the 6th. How cool is that? You know what else was on 6 of the 6th? D-Day. That's pretty cool. 81 years ago. Good job, Allies. Landing in France. Very good. Very nice. Yeah. I actually have no songs related to D-Day. Not yet. You'll find out soon. In the next hour and 20 minutes, you're stuck with me. It's still a long time. I've still got lots of songs for you, like this one by Rakim in 1997. Guess who's back?

Rakeem. Can't say anything tonight. Rakeem with his 1997 song, Guess Who's Back. Some more house music for you. We're going into the actual house music now. Some Sub Focus with On and On. And here's some more.

Got Tired with Day and Night. Before that was some Sub Focus with On and On. It's House Party with Hector. Hope you're enjoying so far. Been really getting into Pokemon Go recently. I don't know, it's an addiction. And I've just been walking around town a lot now because, you know, you got to collect them all 1,000 and something now. There's like 1,000 of them. I'm like, how can you come up with this many Pokemon? And some of them are like recolors or rebrands of old Pokemon. But yeah, I've only collected maybe 100, so I'm 1/10 of the way there, so I'm actually getting really close, guys. Let's go. Anyway, I gotta hop back into the music now, some Fred again with Leave Me Alone, followed by some drum and bass, Trouba with, by Reith Keith. Here it is.

Ray Keith, Chopper. Before that was Fred again with Leave Me Alone. Just past 8 o'clock here on City Park Radio. It's House Party with Hector, of course. Time for some more music with Diva McCullen with I Want Things to Be Beautiful, followed with some Dom Dolla with Don't Worry Baby, and a Craze with What You Want Me to Do.

some girls will and some girls won't. I want everybody to wave their hands in the air and sing along with me right about here. We're gonna sing the national anthem now. Are you ready?

We're gonna sing the national anthem now.

a craze. What You Do to Me. Flirt with some Dom Dolla with Don't Worry Baby. And Devin McCallum as well with I Want Things to Be Beautiful. 11 minutes past 8 here doing House Party with Hector of your, you know, on City Park Radio. Don't know what I'm saying, but I know what I'm going to say next. I'm going to play some more music. Charlie XCX with their 2024 songs. 365 and Von Dutch from their album Brat.

0: Charlie XCX, Von Dutch, and 365 from her album she released 2 years ago, Brat. Remember Brat Summer? You're going to be chronically online for that, but huge release, multi-million dollar sale, multi-million copy sale. Ooh, bars right there. 18 minutes past 8 here at Sea Park Radio. Time for some more rap music from King Ghidorah, a.k.a. What's his name? MF Doom. There we go, MF Doom, his side persona, King Ghidorah, with his 2003 album, Phases.
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some King Ghidorah there for you. Okay, MF Doom. This is 2003 song, Phaser. 21 minutes past 8 here at CPARC Radio. It's House Party with Hector, of course. Hope you're enjoying your music so far. And enjoying the weekend. It's actually a long weekend, actually. Actually, I got Friday off because of Teachers Moderation Day. Hell yeah. 4-day weekend. You guys, 3-day weekend. Too bad. But yeah, how fun is that? Whole long weekend. People going camping, driving. I don't know what people do in the long weekend. It's up to you. It's not my decision. Well, I'm going to play some Dizzy Rascal now with his song that went crazy back in the 2000s. Bonkers, followed up with one of his songs I think he recently released. Yeah, this is one of his recently released ones. It's actually going on tour in Europe later this year. I don't know the dates, but I saw a trail for it. It looks pretty cool. Some Dizzy Rascal for you with his song Bonkers and See You Dance.

Dizzy Rascal with See You Dance. Before that was Bonkers, but also by Dizzy Rascal. Fun fact, Horrible Histories, you know, that educational kids show about horrible histories. It's actually in the name anyway. They did a cover of Bonkers by Dizzy Rascal, and it's based on the First Triumvirate. If you don't know who the First Triumvirate is, I'm not explaining it because it's going to take 20 minutes. Just look it up. It's Roman history. 28 minutes past 8 here at City Park Radio. Hope you're enjoying the music so far and house party with your favourite host, Hector. Can't be a house party without some Fatboy Slim. So here it is, Fatboy Slim, we've built it up, tear it down.

Fatboy Slim. Build it up, tear it down. 27 minutes till 9 here at Sea Park Radio. Time for some more groovy music here on House Party. Public Enemy up next with You're Gonna Get It and Can't Trust It. Here it is.

0: started in slave ships here.
1: Slave ships. There are more records of slave ships than one would dream. It seems inconceivable until you reflect that for 200 years ships sailed carrying cargo and slaves.
2: Man, non, non-violent. In the face of the violence that we've been experiencing for the past 400 years, is actually doing our people a disservice. In fact, it's a crime.
3: Here come the drums!

Public Enemy with Can't Trust It as well, just before with You're Gonna Get It. 18 minutes till 9. I'm your final show of Saturday night. How exciting. Still some more good music to come. Like The Prodigy. That's right, I'm playing some Prodigy now. They're two major hit songs from, I believe, what year was it? This one, Breathe by The Prodigy, released in 1996, and Outer Space, released in 1992. Here they are.

some of the Prodigy right there. The song Outer Space, and just before Breathe. 8 minutes till show's over. Saturday, City Park, going into Sunday, tomorrow. Long weekend for us, King's birthday. Happy birthday to King. I don't think it's even his real birthday. They just give us a free public holiday because they feel nice. And just, they don't know what their name is. So they just went, yeah, you know, we're going to put the King's birthday on there. Anyway, we're going to finish off with a 1992 classic. We love it. It's from Trainspotters. Well, it was using Trainspotters from 1996. It's Underworld with Born Slippy. Thank you for listening. Hope you enjoyed this house party. I'll be on next month, 1st of July. Yes, 1st of July. Nearly forgot my months. Damn. 1st of July, or you can catch me every Wednesday, 5 till 7 on Drive Time. Thank you for listening, and I will catch you next time. See ya.

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once again for 1200 Degrees, episode 285. As heard across the nation, with thanks to the Community Radio Network. This is yours truly, DJ D, back at it once again and in the mix on the all vinyl tip. That's right, throwing it all down from vinyl 12 inch and 7 inch on this episode, nothing but wax. And this recording actually comes to you via yours truly, DJ D, but also created for Magic FM 87.6, who had reached out and invited me to get in the mix on the vinyl tip for their station. Of course, we are hitting a whole number of other radio stations and dials right here, right now. And of course, sending special shout outs to the one that I come from, Radio 2ADJ 88.1 FM. However, right now we are going to get back in the mix on the all vinyl tip. Now, if you do wish to see the video version of this, that's right, while I was throwing this down, this vinyl down, I also hit record on the video cam. So you can check that out on my YouTube under DJ D Worldwide. Right now, though, I think it's time to get back in that mix for all of your ears out there. So thank you for tuning in to another one. Here we go with episode 285, yours truly, DJ D, in the mix on the all vinyl tip 12 inch and 7 inch, especially for Magic FM over in Mudgee, right here, right now on Radio 2ADJ FM 88.1, and of course broadcasting via the Community Radio Network Australia wide. Here we go, episode 285 of 1200 Degrees. Let's go.

to episode 285 of 1200 Degrees as heard across the nation with thanks to the Community Radio Network. This is yours truly, DJ D, hopping on the mic one last time to send you all many thanks and send you much love for tuning into another episode of 1200 Degrees. That's right, 285 episodes. That's quite a number. And of course, that marks basically yours truly, Mama D's time on the Community Radio Network. Mama has been on the radio and on the airwaves for much longer than that, since 1999. So it's a pleasure to still be doing this and bringing you music and mixes via wax, which is really my love and my heart and always has been. So I hope you enjoy it as much as I do. If you do want to catch past episodes, you can do so on my Mixcloud under DJ D Worldwide. For now, though, yours truly, Mama D, is going to sign out for another episode and leave you with the rest of this mix. But I'll be back same time, same channel to do it up all again next week and go on another musical journey through time via original samples and, of course, via vinyl. Wishing you all a wonderful week or weekend to come and sending you all much love. Peace out, y'all.

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That's right, Joel. It's that time once again for 1212's episode 95, as heard across Australia with thanks to the Community Radio Network. This is yours truly, DJ D. I will be your host over the next hour as we explore this wonderful medium known as vinyl via 100 DJs from around the globe, creating a mix from 12 of their 12-inch vinyl records. Now on this episode, episode 95, we are heading on up to Queensland in Australia for an exclusive mix, which will be mix number 73 by Respect Music, aka James Canning. He's been a DJ, producer, remixer by night, and Respect Music general manager, radio show host, marketing and entertainment consultant, and label manager by day. James Canning has been one of the purveyors of the underground electronic funk and soul music scene on the east coast of Australia since 2001. I'm super stoked to have him on this episode and in the mix, throwing down 12 of his 12 since 2001. I'm super stoked to have him on this episode and in the mix, throwing down 12 of his 12.

0: gotta go.
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That's right, sure. You are listening to 1212's episode 95. Right here, right now, yours truly, DJ D, hopping on the mic to send a big, big ups to James Canning, a.k.a. Respect Music, for putting this exclusive mix together for this episode of 1212's, and it officially fell into the number 73 slot of mixes for this very special and beloved project. So being number 73, we've only got a bunch more to go before the project ends, and then it will be on to a new and exciting one. So definitely stay tuned for more info on that one to come soon. Big ups, James. Thank you so much. Absolutely loved this one. And as always, if you want to catch a replay of that, you can head on over to our Mixcloud under 1212s. That's 1200TWELVES. And feel free to listen back to this episode or replay that mix on its own without yours truly, DJ D, talking over the top. Well, that being said, I will cut it short, and I am actually going to get back in the mix because we still do have some time left on this episode. So I'm going to randomly pull off a bunch of 12s off the shelf, and let's see what yours truly, Mama D, can come up with in terms of what we're about to throw down. I am going to start digging through some of these shelves that I haven't touched in some time as well. So definitely stay tuned. Let's see what we come up with. You are tuned in to episode 95 of 1212s. Let's go.

one more time to wrap up this episode and sending a big, big ups to Respect Music, aka James Canning. Thank you for putting that super dope mix together. Mix number 73 of 1212. As always, you can catch replays on our Mixcloud under 1212. And I do also want to send a big, big ups to all of the peeps holding it down at the CRN and, of course, at Radio 280J, Tune 1 and Oz Urban Radios.

throwing down 12 of their 12-inch vinyl records, especially for all y'all to hear. All right, y'all, thank you for tuning into this one. 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Yours truly, DJ D, signing out for

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1: Yes, yes, you are. You're tuned in to Definition Radio on this station and around the nation on the Community Radio Network. I am your host for this episode, The Prophet, and the self-proclaimed theme man. And I'm back, baby. I finally got some more themes up my sleeve. I should write a song about that. Oh, my word. And this one just came to me naturally. But before that, let me tell you about that first track, because what better way to kick off the episode than a killer posse track that slaps like that? That was God Over Money Crew, GOM, with their track Payback, which had Bizzle, Dayton, Jared Sanders, and AI the Anomaly. And that was a new track coming out the woodworks, and that is the name, that is the theme for this episode, Out the Woodworks. I've had the absolute pleasure of seeing a whole bunch of new faces to link in and connect with, either locally, interstate, or internationally. There's a whole bunch of guys coming out the woodworks, some young up-and-comers, some not-so-young dudes that are kind of consistently releasing stuff, and some old school dudes who took a bit of a break from the mic that have come back. And so this whole episode is just packed full of new content, new tracks from some familiar faces, brand new faces for me to introduce you to, and some people that you're very aware of that have decided to give it another red hot go, to have a second wind and get back into releasing some music. So first up, we're going to head on down to Melbourne. I'm going to play a new track from the bro Young Faith, who we played plenty of times on Definition. He got a new track called Merry-Go-Round. And after that, I want to introduce you to a new man, a new friend, my man Nate Palm, with his track The Struggle Is Real, sharing his story, his journey, his challenges, his overcomings, his values, his faith, just basically just pouring his heart out on this track. And it's been an absolute pleasure to connect with you, my bro. I hope you're tuning in. Big ups and much love to my man Nate Palm. Looking forward to hearing some new tracks from you soon and linking you in a bit more with some of these amazing artists and people. So first up, let's head down to Melbourne, hear from these two gentlemen, and then we'll continue hearing what's been coming out the woodworks on Definition Radio.

had enough of paying these games, going around this merry-go-round. It's just a driving me insane to say no more. Living my life in my own way, it was just think that there's no room for me.

0: up? This is Boogie One in the place to be, and you're listening to Definition Radio. Shoutouts from Puerto Rico, BDF and Hip Hop Cristiano Hispano representando. You are rocking with the best, and it's worldwide.
1: Yes, yes, that was the first time here on Definition, the man Napalm from down in Melbourne with his track The Struggle Is Real. Big ups to you, my bro. Sending you big love and looking forward to linking in some more. And then before that was a new track from the bro, Young Faith, Merry Go Round, killer track. Both those tracks were from the heart. I appreciate those two guys that are just super transparent and vulnerable in the way that they approach their lyricism and just being willing to share their story, share their struggles, and to shed some light on, you know, not everything's rainbows and unicorns all the time, but you know, when you push forward, when you overcome some of those things, you've got an incredible story to share that can encourage other people. So big ups to you two boys. Much love to the whole Melbourne crew. And if you are just tuned in, you are listening to Definition Radio. I am the Prophet, and this is Out the Woodworks. We're going to be exploring a whole bunch of new stuff coming out. And look, we started off down in Melbourne, so I think it's time to head overseas. I've got a big shout out to a lot of the fam in the UK. Now, this is new to Definition, and it's fairly new to me, but some of these guys have been rocking for a long time and doing some great stuff. And to me, it's just like all these people are coming out the woodworks, but some of these dudes have been plugging away for a long time and doing some great stuff, and I feel bad that I have not discovered it earlier. So I want to play you a track from one of my favorite dudes in the UK at the moment. I've played one of his songs before. His name is Melvilus, and this track is called Trap or Lie, and it is like, it's like an open letter to, you know, certain pockets of the scene over there, and it is like, boom, like I'm feeling it. Yeah, that was neck level. And then after that, I'm going to take you over to New Zealand. I am very, very excited to see a certain bro back on the microphone, and you're going to be hearing it here on Definition Radio.
2: Fake trappers turned rappers, I can tell. It's kind of bait, you didn't paint your image well. Screaming how you're getting richer off your sales to your clientele. Silly boy, you're snitching on yourself. You're in a different rave every fortnight, copping bottle after bottle till the whores bite. Looking like you hit the lotto, but it's more like the deets banged than your cousin brought, guys. You got niced with about two bags, two and a half, but you dropped your cousin five as a thanks. He gave you dank a couple times, helped you climb up them ranks. Got you cats and now you think you're all, there's military tanks. But you resemble filling up tanks, gassed up, advertising any skrilly you bank. 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

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In the back of the fourth drawer, there's all sorts. Greening, of course, snore.

0: real, then let the ends pick.
1: We've had various stabbings. All of these victims are teenagers. Some still go to school. A lot of our normal robbery suspects are 12, 13 years old. They're carrying knives, they've got no regard for what they're doing, and they have got no regard, they have no respect when we're dealing with them either, so they don't care if police are going to arrest them or chase them.

0: What's up, y'all? This is Johnny from the crew called The Battery, and you are now rocking with the best.
1: Definition.
0: TRs, what up?
2: Man. Sorry to get so somber so early in the episode, but that was Trap or Lie by Melvilus over in the UK. And I tell you what, that track, as I said, it feels like an open letter to certain aspects of the scene. But even just hearing that interview at the end, you know, it's very... It's reminiscent of certain pockets of things within some of the scene over this side of the world as well. You know what I mean? We got a lot of guys that are going through a lot of stuff, and they're only sharing half of the story on their tracks. And unfortunately, there are a lot of young eyes and young lives and young hearts that are following, you know, this narrative, but they're only getting half of the story, and the things that are being kind of lifted up and glorified and honored as this, you know, stepping stone to success, unfortunately, is a bit of a trap for some of these dudes that are wanting to walk in the same shoes and not realizing that the baggage and the cost that comes along with it. So I absolutely love it when there is an artist like Melvilus who can and eloquently throw out a challenge to start the conversation of you know, guys, I get it. You know, there's a lot of stuff going on, but you know, there's so much to the story. There's so much happening, and it's sad. let's make some changes. Let's be a voice for something that promotes change. A voice for something that makes an impact within our community. Because I mean, at the end of the day, is that not the greatest opportunity that an MC has to be a mouthpiece for his community and his culture? So, anyways, I don't want to go on a rant. Jeez, man, I've pulled the soapbox out already. We're only like 19 minutes in. But, man, like I said, I'm excited to bring you back over to New Zealand. There is a fella, an absolute dear friend of mine, who is back on the mic after quite a long time. I think it's been like 7 or 8 years since the bro has released something. And he's come under a new name with some new tracks for a very new season. This is the first time I'll be able to introduce you to Just Rhyme with the track Carry On. Big ups to all the bros over in Auckland, New Zealand, the whole fam over there. Big ups. I've got a whole bunch of new stuff from these guys to show you soon. Let's keep this episode rolling. You're on Definition. I am the Prophet. This is Out the Woodworks. And right now, we are heading over to New Zealand to hear some stuff from the man. Carry On by Just Rhyme.

0: What up, the fam? Johnny 316, the commission, you, bro. You're listening to Definition Radio, my G. Yeah.
1: Yes, yes. That was Carry On by the bro Just Rhyme. And, man, very, very excited to see you back on the mic, my bro. Very encouraged and looking forward to hearing some more from yourself and the other bros over in New Zealand. I think we're well overdue on Definition for another South Pacific virtual tour. And it's been about a year since then. So stay tuned. The theme man might bring us back for another tour, an audio tour from tracks from all over the South Pacific and beyond, knowing me. And man, very excited. But right now, I want to bring us a bit more local to me, up into Sydney. So for those of you who are aware, a lot of the Definition fam are heavily involved in Crosswords. And the Sydney crew at Crosswords put on an open mic last month and had a few dudes sign up who it was their kind of first interaction and linking in, and it was their first time for people there being familiar with these dudes. So I've got a couple of guys who I literally just got to hear about through this open mic, who I'm very excited to link in with. Another fella who you might be semi-familiar with, and another crew who was a byproduct of that, where someone who was at this open mic said, man, you got to check out these young dudes from Sydney. They've got some killer stuff. So I'm going to play two of them back to back right now and introduce you to two awesome dudes from Sydney. One is called Change with the track God Please. And then after that, we got the bro Sire with his track IDK featuring 1K Few on Definition Radio.

fantasy. I keep a smile on my face, can't you see I'm not fazed? I was stressed and depressed until I met Grace. I used to fornicate.

book.

0: Nah.
1: We're gonna face some hiccup things, yeah? So good. Why? I don't have to stress about it no more. So the Lord. The Lord's not gonna stress out about that stuff for me, yeah? Like, personally, me, personally, I don't think, like, if I don't need to stress here, like, man, I never stress. You get me, fam? And that's just how it goes.

0: Yes, yes. That was IDK featuring 1K Few. That was from the Bro Sire. And then before that was God Please by the Man Change. Both of which coming out the woodworks, coming out of Sydney. Got to connect through the open mic jam with the K-Dub fam in Sydney. And looking forward to hearing some more music from those guys. Man, absolute pleasure to be linking those dudes in. And looking forward to seeing what the future holds there. As I said, there was a few more who connected through that night or as a byproduct of that night from kind of mutual connections. And we'll get to that. I'm going to come back with two more from Sydney. But before we do that, we're going to head over to America because coming out of the woodworks, now this is for the heads, not just the hip-hop heads, not just the MCs that love bars and love punchlines, love that delivery, you know, kind of the old school kind of real, you know, 90s star, but for the heads who are also into wrestling. If you grew up watching wrestling, practicing wrestling, hurting your younger siblings, collecting action figures, all of that stuff, you might have followed along with, you know, some of the next generation to come through. And one of which is a wrestler called Monster Tava, who is also a monster on the MIC. And he released a new track called the Oof Cannon Freestyle, and he's been connecting with the Menace Movement, with Dayton and some of those guys, and this is an absolute pleasure to bring this one out of the woodworks. This is Monster Tava with the Cannon Freestyle here on Definition Radio.
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2: In my reflection, my collection, the rhymes are minor. I hit you with the
3: cannon.
2: Rest in the mirror dimension. I'm hearing dimensions. They

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You made your choice, cool, live. I don't have to debate it. 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

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I was born in a supernova and the proof is open. Angels, they came and they brought me to Jehovah. 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

0: serve a hater, the early bird emerging. 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I prefer the word, but life is reckless. My parents molded me and fed me kryptonite for breakfast, huh? A human energy weapon born with an all spark in Walmart, pushing a small car, trying to recall parts. A mumble rappers who bite, but they all bark. I'm in the ballpark.
1: That's enough.
0: Say
1: that's
0: something
1: enough.
0: Album.
1: That's enough.
0: The war of art is coming.
1: That's enough.
0: The war of art is coming.
1: Go.
0: G-O-M menace, God of the money, menace movement, monster.

Oh, wee. That was the Cannon Freestyle by Monster Tava, who's been doing some stuff with, like I said, Menace Movement, which is Dayton and some of those fellas. And man, I love it when people just get to bar out. That was Monster Tava barring out, coming out of the woodworks. This is Definition. If you've just tuned in, I am your host for this episode, The Prophet, the self-proclaimed theme man, and the theme this episode is Out of the Woodworks. We are introducing you to some new faces coming out of the woodworks, some new people, new tracks, and some people that have been coming back to the microphone. And so I want to bring us back to Sydney. I've got another two up back-to-back, one of which is a fellow who you may be familiar with. He's been doing stuff for a while called Black Moose. He came and ripped it up at that open mic jam. And then also a couple of young fellas who, as I said, were a byproduct of that. Someone who attended that said, man, you got to check out these dudes. So a big shout out to these guys, Revive the Youth, with some new stuff coming out of Sydney, and really looking forward to hearing what these guys have got coming up, and looking forward to connecting these dudes a bit more. So let's bring it back to Sydney. I'm going to play you a couple of new tracks, and then we're going to wrap it up with a few more little surprises coming out of different pockets of different countries. This is Definition Radio. You are tuned in on this station and around the nation. Thank you to the Community Radio Network.

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1: I'm an ordinary man with an extraordinary plan. I feel like Joshua and Caleb, see we can take the land.
0: This goes to all the people with skill and a lot of time to kill.

What's good, everybody? This is Royal Priesthood Music, just 3 ushers out from southwest of Sydney, making that anointed music for the Lord. Hey, listen, big shout out to Definition Radio. Big love to all of you guys that are tuning in right now. Everybody that's listening, don't do it for the platform, do it for his presence. Come on.

0: Yes, yes. That was Praise His Name by RTY, Revive the Youth. And then before that was Can't Get It Anyway by the Brother Black Moose. Both of those crews coming out of Sydney, coming out the woodworks with some new tunes and plenty more to come, I am sure. This is Definition Radio. We are looking at, coming out the woodworks, we're looking at a bunch of stuff, a bunch of people, a bunch of new faces, and I'm excited. But this, we're going to take a bit of a detour. We're going next level right now. We are going to head over to Mexico via Thailand, if that makes sense. So wrap your head around this one. So another bro who has come out of the woodworks, he's been around for a while, is an incredible speaker, is an incredible spoken word artist, and is an amazing MC, has been traveling the world, doing good deeds, basically. An awesome dude by the name of Nathan Asher, originally from Australia. He's currently doing some amazing stuff in Thailand and working on a killer project, but I don't want to, you know, go into detail on that because you're going to hear a lot about that soon when he's ready to release that, which is just a crazy kind of ball of creativity in multiple platforms, visual, audio, all that stuff. The guy's a genius. He's one of those dudes that's like good at everything and it's annoying. You know that mate that just picks something up and he's good at it? That's my man Nathan Asher. And so before Thailand though, he was doing some stuff in Mexico and kind of at the start and at the height of a lot of the, you know, thing that happened over the last couple of years. You know, don't want to drop the C-bomb here in audio format. But during that time, he was in Mexico City and made this track as an ode to Mexico City, going through the struggles over the last couple of years and how that impacted it, that place, on even more of a significant level. So let's hear from the bro, Nathan Asher, coming out the woodworks. This is a track he made in Mexico, and we are looking forward to hearing some more from him with this creative project that he has in the works on Definition Radio.
1: Turn them headphones up.

0: be the help to another. May God bless you, and may God rest you.
1: Yeah. Yes, yes. That was Mexico City by the mayor, Nathan Asher, coming out the woodworks. This has been an incredible episode for me to be able to, you know, have the privilege of introducing you to some of these guys coming out the woodworks, some people coming back on the mic, some new faces, some new tracks. And we're about to wrap it up right now. And so what better way to do it than to hear some new stuff coming out from the bro Seven and Seven Deuce. This is a track that I haven't had the pleasure of playing before, so it's new to me, might not be new to you. It's definitely new to Definition Radio. I've been your host for this episode, The Prophet. This has been Out the Woodworks, and you've been listening on Definition Radio. Looking forward to being back next month, and big ups to the rest of the fam, K-Man, Oaks and Jabs, and all of our very faithful listeners. Much love to you guys. Looking forward to seeing what the rest of the year has to bring. Much love.

escape the revolving door of repetitive music and playlists? Have you had enough of the monotonous, monotonal mumble raps in your system? Have you had enough of feeling like your ears are being used as a community restroom on the busy highway of life? 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Yes, indeed, you will hear more from the Oaks and the Jabs, and of course the classic, beautiful, swooning voice of the K-Man in Canberra, all here on One Way FM. Yes, on anywhere where you can get your goods of podcasts and whatnot. Thank you to the Community Radio Network. I am your host for this evening, The Prophet, and look forward to hearing more from you soon.

0: overcome the struggle.
1: BBC News with Danielle Yawovetska. The Russian authorities say Ukraine has launched an unprecedented drone attack on St. Petersburg and the surrounding area as the city hosts the final day of the International Economic Forum. They say more than 140 drones were shot down. Vitaly Shevchenko reports from Kyiv.
2: President Zelensky says Ukrainian drones targeted Russian weapons stores and a naval base outside St. Petersburg. In a post on social media, he called the attack a just response to Russia's aggression. The authorities in St. Petersburg say an unspecified military site caught fire and local residents nearby were evacuated. Vladimir Putin yesterday rejected Volodymyr Zelensky's offer of peace talks during a question and answer session at the Economic Forum in St. Petersburg. Russian drone attacks have continued in Ukraine as well. They killed at least two people and injured 11 others in the southeastern city of Zaporizhia.
1: Iran has accused the United States of discriminatory treatment for refusing to issue visas to some members of its national men's football team's backroom staff ahead of the World Cup. On Friday, just 10 days before their first match in Los Angeles, Washington confirmed the team would be allowed to enter the US. Tom Kavanagh reports.
3: The visa issue seemed to have been resolved on Friday, with the required documents issued to all of Iran's players and, according to US officials, necessary support staff. However, Iranian state television said on Saturday that 15 members of its delegation had not, in fact, received visas. Iran's embassy in Turkey, where the team has been holding a pre-tournament training camp, decried the denial as discriminatory treatment.
1: Bahrain and Kuwait have condemned the Iranian attacks on their countries on Saturday, with both Gulf states saying they'd successfully repelled drone and missile fire. Iran said its latest strikes were retaliation for earlier US attacks on Iranian coastal radar facilities. Iran said its latest strikes were retaliation for earlier US attacks on Iranian co-

0: Kind and Benedict, they stand accused of continuing to cover up the sexual abuse within the church. And even the previous Pope Francis, some criticized him for not doing enough to deal with this problem. On the way to this visit, on the plane, the Pope actually said to journalists gathered there that sexual abuse within the Catholic Church remains what he called an open wound.
1: World News from the BBC. The evacuation of foreign migrants from South Africa is continuing following a surge in attacks on immigrants. A group of 140 people, mostly from Malawi and Mozambique, are being taken home by bus after sheltering in a community hall for nearly a week in the town of Kleinmond in the Western Cape. A second group of Ghanaians is due to return home this weekend. Reports from Somalia say security forces are carrying out operations to recover illegal weapons used in recent clashes in the capital Mogadishu. Police say the search is focused on the opposition's stronghold in the Abdiaziz district. There's relative calm in the city centre, with businesses reopening after 2 days of fierce fighting between government forces and opposition fighters. Hundreds of civilians fled neighbourhoods near the clashes. A diver has died in Western Australia after he was bitten by a shark. It's the fourth fatal shark attack in Australia this year. Ella Bicknell reports.
2: The 35-year-old man was spearfishing off Michaelmas Island, a nature reserve southeast of Perth, when he encountered the shark reported to be 4.5 metres long. He was taken ashore and treated by paramedics, but later died from his injuries. Two people were killed in shark attacks last month, another man near Perth and a man who was fishing on the Great Barrier Reef. Scientists believe increasingly crowded waters and rising ocean temperatures are shifting migratory patterns, which may be contributing to a rise in shark attacks. The authorities have urged residents to report sightings and are increasingly using drones to track and monitor coastal waters.
1: History will be made at Roland Garros shortly as Poland's Maja Chwalinska becomes the first French Tennis Open qualifier to play in a final. The 24-year-old, ranked 114, takes on the 8th seed Mira Andreeva of Russia. She became a teenage sensation when she reached the Wimbledon fourth round 3 years ago, aged only 15. And that's the latest BBC News.
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0: 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And of course, that is so cool, you can get us right across the globe. 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And don't forget that Community Radio Plus app and put that on your phone as well. Hey, Tekka's Rock and Blues Show is the program playing the newest rock for you, the newest rock and blues, our acoustic segment every hour, plus some classic rock, and I've got some great live tracks for you as well. A big shout out to each and every one of you boys and girls out there in rock and blues land, especially a big shout out to all our volunteers, the emergency services, the hospitals, some staff from top to bottom, the truckers, cabbies, and everyone that's working nights or day shift, the police department and the AMBOs as well. Great to have your company. Hey, as recommended by the CBAA network, we're required to mention that this little program may have some occasional coarse language, but man, have I got some stuff for you this year. Yes, g'day, welcome to Tekka's Rock and Blues Show, the first program for 2026. Cannot believe it. I hope you all had a fantastic festive season, and probably a lot of you may be on holidays, you've got family coming to stay. It's the best time of the year, so let's start talking about 2026, huh? Got some great stuff. I've been telling you for the last few weeks, I've been saving up all these new albums for you. We're still going to have the classics as well, but great new stuff. I'll just give you a quick rundown. We kicked it off with the newie by Kim Wilson, brand new album just released on MC Records called Slow Burn, just released, The Boy from Texas. And Helen Fall, My Darling. Of course, fabulous Sunbirds man for many years. 74 this year he is. Happy birthday, Mr. Kim Wilson. Great album it is. Coming up on the first hour for you, got Mississippi Shakedown off their new single, off their new album. A Bit of Rock by DAD, the new one. The boy who texted me and said, "Yeah, about playing some DAD." Well, this one's coming up for you, my friend. The great new live one by the Dead Daisies, recorded live at Stone Dead in the UK, just been released thanks to Catalyst Publicity. Get on your cat. Man, it's a great album. The latest effort by Omar Dykes and Jimmy Vaughan as well on the Jimmy Reed Highway. Great acoustic stuff for you. Brand new, he's Walter Trout and the Stompin' Ramblers from Melbourne, I think. Bit of classic rock coming up, going back to 2014, a band called Sun God Replica. Bit of instrumental break by Mr. Mark Hummel, the Tin Sandwich master. Joe Bonamassa off his new album Breakthrough. Our tribute this week to Rory Gallagher, recorded off the live at the River Records radio concert. That's off the free CD set, the Blues album. What else we got? A new one to the playlist, a young guy called Brad Dubai from Boston. Bit of Blackberry Smoke this week off that great new album, Bad Company Tribute, Can't Get Enough. You're going to love that as well. A bit of Rock and Roll by the Kokomo Kings from Sweden. A bit of Catch 23 off that new album. I know it was released latter part of last year, but it's coming up this year as well. Bit of Girl Rock by Cheyenne, the lady from Tassie and her band. I love this track. Coming up in hour number two, we've got the Cinderella, recorded live, Caught in the Act, with my favourite song of theirs of all time. Of course, you probably know Heartbreak Station. As well as a bit of a new rock by Sons of Silver from LA. A new one to the playlist. Well, it's a few years old tech, but we haven't played it before. Red Shahan from Texas, and a ton more as well. The first one for 2026. Cannot wait to hit you with some of the best music for the best part of 2 hours. 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And grab us on Facebook. That'd be brill as well. Tekka's Tracks, all one word, lowercase, T-E-C-K-A-S Tracks. And there we will be. Okay, we're into it. The brand new album by the boys from Milwaukee, Jeff Taylor and the guys, they are Altered Five Blues Band, off their brand newie, yep, brand newie, called Hammer and Chisel. Hey, I can't shake it. Yes, I can. Great to have your company. Welcome to 2026.
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0: Yeah, good track. That's Australia's Own, the Mississippi Shakedown, the new single off the new album that's out shortly. And The Cost of Living is Killing Me. That's Jeff and Jan Cripps. Good one, my guys. All the best for 2026. Before that, big track by the boys from Milwaukee. That is the Altered Five Blues Band off their brand new EP called Hammer and Chisel. Can't Shake It. Good on you, Jeff Taylor and the guys. Released on Blind Pig, a brand new one as well. Next... This is, we had a young guy text me and said, you haven't played any DAD for a while. And I went, no, I haven't. We done a quick Google search and we found they got a new album out, the boys from Denmark, called Speed of Darkness, released on Fear Records. That is Jasper Binzer on vocals and drums on this track. They are DAD, and this is for you, my friend. I've forgotten your name. That's nothing. I forget my own half the time. This is DAD and Live by Fire. You're with Tech.
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0: Yeah, I'm glad I found that track for my good mate who texted us and said, can you play some DAD? And a good track. That is DAD off their new EP called Speed of Darkness, and that's Live by Fire. Yeah, good idea. Okay, next, I've been busting to play this for you since before Christmas, and it's pretty hard for an old bloke when he's busting. This is The Dead Daisies, recorded live at Stone Dead. I'll just tell you where it is. The Dead Daisies live at Stone Dead in Newark, Nottingham, UK, released on SPV Records. John Corobi, Dougie Aldrich, Dave Lowry and Mike Devon, and Tommy Clafetus on drums. Yeah, good track. This is coming up for you right now. Live rock, brand new, The Dead Daisies, off the album Live at Stone Dead. And this is a song you may remember, the late Doc Neeson and the Angels. This is Take a Long Line.
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0: Yeah, playing, thank you very much, playing the best blues for you. That is the latest effort by Omar Dykes and Mr. Jimmy Vaughan. The album was released about 10 years ago, but just been re-released on Rough Records, which means it's available through Australia through onlybluesmusic.com. Thanks to Mr. John Ward, and that's a cracker. That's a bluesy track from Jimmy Reed from back in the 50s, I think. Bad Boy. Yeah, good track. Before that, don't you just love it to have an Aussie, well, a part Aussie band, playing classic Angels for you in 2026. That's the Dead Daisies. We'll be playing more of the album. It's a pearler from end to end. Thanks to Catalyst Publicity. Get on your cat. Thank you. And take a long line. Good track, huh? Hey, it is time for our Acoustic by Two. Got two brand new acoustic tracks for you this year. The new one by Walter Trout off his album Sign of the Times, released on Provoke Records. He's 74 this year too. Happy birthday to you. And gets underway a little thing called Too Bad. This is our Acoustic by Two.
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0: Nice track. Isn't it great to have some new Australian acoustic blues for you? That's an outfit from Oz. They are Stompin' Ramblers, featuring Owen Mansell and Ryan Stone. Not sure what part of the country they are, but we got that on AMRAP, and a great album it is too. We'll be playing more of those. I love new Aussie acoustic blues. The new album is called Kickin' Stones, and that's So Unkind. They're independent artists. Check them on Facebook. That is Stompin' Ramblers. Good one. And that before Mr. Walter Trout, he's new, he's signed to the Times. Haven't heard him do an acoustic track for a long time. He's normally a bit of a rocker. But nice song called Too Bad, and it's available through Provogue Records. I'm sure it'll be in your stores. Okay, my friends, first one for 2006. We're cruising through, 38 minutes in, and time for a bit of classic rock. Another Australian outfit from 2014. This is Sun God Replica, off the album called The Devil and the Deep, classic rock, Australia's own. And this is Werewolves in Love with Tech.
1: Another all-time rock and roll classic.

Yeah, good Aussie pub rock, don't you dig it? That is the boys from Sydney from 2014, Sun God Replica, off the album The Devil and the Deep, released on Spooky Records back then. And Werewolves in Love, good stuff. Where do you find it, Tech? I don't know, but it's good, isn't it, huh? Hey, this is Tech's Rock and Blues Show on the Community Radio Network right across Australia for the first program for 2026. So good. I'm pumped. Yeah, right, you are. Okay, it is time. Put the kettle on, boys and girls. It is time for our instrumental break. I've got nothing to eat today. I haven't had time, been too excited to get this ready. A little instrumental song by the boy from LA, Mark Hummel, off his album from last year called True Believer. A little instrumental called The Toddle. You're with Tech. Let's play it. I can't hear the kettle boiling.

0: Yeah, there's nothing better than a Whalen tin sandwich or harmonica, is there? That's a good track, isn't it? I've been playing Mark Hummel stuff for years, and I see he's 69 this year. Happy birthday. And that was a little thing called a toddle, and I hope you didn't spill your cover. Hey, the brand new one by Mr. Joe Bonamassa, we'd give it a spin before the end of Christmas, but it's a newie, just been released now. It's called Breakthrough. And this is the brand new single from Joe Bonamassa. Well, it's the brand new album, Tech, Tell the Truth. Released on J&R Adventure Records, Joe Bonamassa, Still Walking With Me.
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0: Yeah, good track, isn't it? I just love his work. Been a big fan for years. There's some people who knock him, but I don't. Man, he has just got the gig, the feel for it, the rock, the blues. He's got it all covered. If you haven't get a, if you get a chance to see him live, which we have luckily, best concert, best live concert I've ever seen. And I've seen a fair few in my time. Joe Bonamassa, check the album out in your local store. It's called Breakthrough, and it's out now. Hey, it is time for our Rory Gallagher tribute this week, and off the 3-CD set. I haven't played this track, I don't think. Called Blues, was released a few years ago. Got some great tracks on it, and they're all previously unreleased live tracks. This is off the album, off CD number 3, recorded live at the River Records radio concert in 1982. Check this boy out. Our tribute to Rory Gallagher, When My Baby, She Left Me. You're with Tech.
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0: yeah. Man, how's that bass player? Boy, is that a riff and a half. Do you reckon he wouldn't have a cramp when he finished? That is a great track. That's our tribute. Big fan. Hope you are as well. Rory Gallagher recorded live at the River Records radio concert in 1982. Off the Blues 3-CD set, When My Baby Left Me. Hey, I can't believe it. 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If your local station is staying with us for the second hour, I promise you more of the same. But hey, if you're leaving us now, we'd love to have your company again next week on the station that you're on right now. Okay, finishing off this hour is our archive rock. Back to 1971 off their first album that was self-titled on Decca Records. This is Archive Rock. This is the late Phil Lynott. And this is a track, Archive Rock, Return of the Father's Son. See ya on the other side.
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0: Hi, you're listening to Tekka's Rock and Blues Show on the Community Radio Network. We're broadcasting from studios in Mildura, Victoria, Australia, and second hour is underway. And if you've just joined us from last week, so good to have you back. And of course, if you've come back from the other side, you're more than welcome. Without you guys, I've been saying it for years, we ain't got a gig. Well, we have, but it's pretty lonely in here, I can tell you. Noisy, but lonely. Great way to kick off hour number two, classic rock. Can you believe that is 55 years old? The first album from Thin Lizzy, Phil Lynott and the guys, they started off sort of prog rock, I reckon, and that proves it there. It's off an album, self-titled, and that's a song called Return of the Farmer's Son. It was released on Decca Records. That's how long ago it is. Coming up in the second hour, I won't bore you with what we got, but I can tell you we've got a brand new one by a young guy from Boston. His name is Brad Dubai. Just received it in a week or so ago. It's called Planet Nine. He's an independent release. Let's get off the hour number two with this track, Brad Dubai with On the Road. You're with Tek.
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0: Yeah, back 10 years, can you believe it? That is our Oz Classic Rock and Blues for this hour. That was off the album, which was called Back in Blue, a blues tribute to AC/DC with all Australia's Australian artists. And that was Chase the Sun featuring Jan Reinsart, of course. Man, he's a great singer and a fine guitar player as well. There's some great artists on this. It was released by somebody, and all the proceeds donated to Beyond Blue. I'll try and find out what it was. The album was produced by Darren Griffiths, who's a muso that has been in the station situation of desperation and decided to make a tribute. Great job, my friend. And that is such an important thing for men, especially in this day and age. So much pressure on men. And this is was back there 10 years ago. They put out this album. We haven't played it for a fair while, but that's a good track, isn't it, huh? The old AC/DC song done by Chase the Sun and Shoot to Thrill. The album's called Back in Blue, released on Rhythm Media Records. Hey, time for another great new track off the Bad Company tribute, just been released on Primary Wave Records. It's called Can't Get Enough. Check out this version of Run With The Pack by Blackberry Smoke and featuring Charlie Starr, of course. 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

0: Yeah, nice bit of rock and roll for you. That was the Kokomo Kings off the album from the boys from Sweden. It was called Artificial Nature, released on Grimetone Records, and that's Charmageddon. Not the other one. Charmageddon. The Kokomo Kings, rock and roll. Good stuff. Next is, before that, wasn't that a great track? Great version of classic Bad Company. That's the new album. It's out now. And that was by Blackberry Smoke with their version of Run With The Pack. There's some great artists on the album from end to end. And if you're a Bad Company fan, which half the world is, you got to get that in your collection. Okay, Catch 23, a big band that I've been a big fan of all last year. And the new album came out latter part of 25. We've been giving it a pasting with good reason. I love them. And this is for Kenny. He's a big fan of Catch 23 as well. Off their brand new, we call Bullet Full of Blues. Catch23blues.com is where you can get the album. And this is Busy. Nah, busy getting busy? Sounds like me.
1: Playing the best in Aussie blues.

0: Nothing but good Aussie blues on this little show. Isn't that a ripper? That is Australia's own Catch 23. Grab the album now through catch23blues.com. The album's called Bullet Full of Blues, a lot of blues. And this is Busy Getting Busy. Good track. Hey, it is time for Girl Rock, and this is a great one of my favourite lady singers in Oz. Off her album Big Love, the lady from Tassie and her band, Cheyenne, off the album Big Love, and a track called Honesty for Girls Only.
1: Dolls.
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0: Yeah, some good Aussie girl rock there for you. That was for you, ladies. That was Shiana with off the album Big Love and Honesty, released on Foghorn Records. You can check the lady on Facebook. And a good track. Okay, it is time for our Acoustic by Two. Got two new album tracks for you. To kick it off is Chris Vincent and the Raw Deals from New Orleans off their new album called Good Crooks. There's some of them. And a track called Come Clean, You With Tech.
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0: Yeah, he's a great storyteller, isn't he? Yeah, it's a true to life song as well. That's Mr. Buddy Guy off his latest album called Ain't Done With The Blues. 89, 90 this year coming up, and that was I Don't Forget. And you can see, or can't see, but you can hear the rawness in his voice of how hard it was for black people back in the 50s, 60s. But boy, has that changed. They have got some of the best blues artists and athletes in the world. Big fan, and he tells it like it is. I love it. That's Buddy Guy, and before that, a little thing by, well, a big thing by Chris Vincent and the Raw Deals off the album A Newie called Good Crooks from New Orleans, and that's Come Clean, I'm Coming Clean. That's our acoustic by two, my friends. Now, I love me live stuff, and I love certain songs, and if I had to have a pick of my favourite rock, power rock ballad in my life, I'd go for this. This is recorded live. It's called Caught in the Act from 2011. Tom Kiefer and the guys. This is Cinderella, Heartbreak Station, live.
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2: How you people doing so far then, all right? You're feeling good. For anyone who's interested, we're recording tonight, so your voices are going down on tape, you know, like forever. We're gonna do a couple songs for you on acoustic guitars. If you know the words, just join right in, alright?

0: nice bit of rock for you right there, the boys from LA. That is a new album called Runaway Emotions. And that was Sons of Silver with Baby Hang On, released on Lent Records. The lead singer and guitarist is a guy called Pete Alphabet. I can't pronounce his last name. Good track, though. What about the Cinderella Heartbreak Station Live? Do you love it? Excuse me. I do. I hope you did as well. It's just a great riff, and I can listen to it for hours. Heartbreak Station. Tom Kai from the guys from 2011. Actually, it was recorded live in 1998 and only released in 2011, thanks to Mausoleum Records. Okay, cruising through the last 10 minutes or thereabouts. Let's get into it. This is a new one by... No, it's not, Tech. It's 2018. The album is called Culbersome Country. The boy is from Texas. His name is Red Shahan. And this is Revolution.
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0: Yeah, what a way to finish off the program. Isn't that a good track? That is the boys from America. They are Hollywood Vampires. Of course, that's Alice Cooper, Joe Perry and Johnny Depp off the album from 2015 with the old Who classic, My Generation. I love it. Hope you did as well. Before that, good track too by a new guy to the playlist, Red Shahan. And that was Revolution. Hey, my friends, can't believe it. Time is done and dusted. We are finished for the day. Can't believe it. Hey, that concludes Tekka's Rock and Blues Show for this week. This little program originated from studios in Mildura, Victoria, Australia. It's been great having the company. Look forward to it again next week on the station that you're on right now. Hey, you want to get in touch with Tek? 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And grab us on Facebook, that'd be brilliant as well. Tekka's Tracks, all one word, lowercase, T-E-C-K-A-S Tracks, and there we will be. Have yourselves a great week. Kicked off 2026. Let's hope this year is better than the last, huh? Going to leave you with Laron Michaels, a little thing called Wooden Spoon Boogie. Take care from Tek. Hey, bye, y'all.
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2: 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Hi, I'm your co-host, Pat Mitchell Worley.
1: What? Whoa, Pat, you sound strange. Are you sure? Are you okay?
2: Do you believe that? Oh, no, I'm not Pat Mitchell Worley, although I do know her. I am Steve Selvidge.
1: Hey, Steve.
3: Hey, Steve.
1: You were a pretty convincing Pat, but there's no replacing Pat.
2: No, there's. They broke the mold, but Pat.
1: Today we're bringing you a very special performance from Dixon Gallery and Gardens Art on Fire event with a performance from Alice Hazen and the Blaze. So glad to have a guest host today in the person of Mr. Steve Selvidge. Steve is the son of the founding producer and founding executive director of Beale Street Caravan, Mr. Sid Selvidge.
2: Oh, yeah.
1: Steve may have called him Pop or Father or Dad.
2: Pops.
1: Pops.
2: Cool. Yeah.
1: Cool. Well, we're honored to have the legacy of all things Beale Street Caravan sitting with us today, and he's going to be hosting. You'll hear a lot more from Steve throughout the rest of 2025 and beyond. Today, we're showcasing Alice Hazen and the Blaze live from the Dixon Gallery and Gardens during their 2024 Art on Fire event. And I actually had the privilege of performing alongside Alice Hazen at that particular event as my band, Black Cream, a local Memphis band, performed at the Art on Fire event with Dixon as well. And I'll tell you what, I watched Alice's performance from the sidelines right there next to the stage. And it was truly a magical, energetic, and eclectic performance. Alice is a violinist, and she actually seems to be a rock violinist, if you let me define it. But she has a band that consists of drums, bass, and keyboards, and they rocked. I never thought I'd say a violinist rocked out, but I watched Alice Hazen and Blaze absolutely rock out and rock that stage. So I'm excited to have her, and we're all excited to have her on Beale Street Caravan today. I believe you mentioned earlier, Steve, that you know her as well.
2: Yeah, we have played together. We used to do the Way at St. John's Methodist, John Kilzer's recovery service. And yeah, I mean, she's super energetic always.
1: What were your roles? What was you all's respective roles at the Way?
2: Well, she was playing violin and I was playing guitar. I might sing one now and again, but yeah, I mean, I noticed straight off that we were up there on stage and we both had pedal boards. You know, she was running through all kinds of cool, like, phasers and stuff, and it was really, really neat, and just, like I said, very energetic and a lot of fun to play with.
1: Yeah, and working with her, you wouldn't almost be able to tell that, I mean, she's classically trained, Yale-graduated musician from Vermont, who has found her way down to the dirty south.
2: That's right. That's right. Just come here and just soak it in.
1: Yes, indeed. And Memphis continues to have that effect on musicians who travel or move here. They basically adopt this city as their own. And Alice has definitely done that. And she's barnstorming all through the city of Memphis, her and her bands.
2: Yeah, she works, man.
1: Yes, sir. I'm very glad that we crossed paths. Since we can talk a little more personally about relationships with Alice, as we're both musicians that have worked with her or alongside her, how would you describe, given you all were at church, so maybe...
2: Well, we weren't playing church songs.
1: Oh, okay.
2: This was a recovery service that played.
1: Oh, right.
2: I mean, we could go anywhere from, I don't know, the meters to, just all kinds of stuff.
1: So what was it like performing with a violinist? Had you performed with a violinist before or one like Alice?
2: Not one like Alice. When I first started playing with Amy Levere, she had a violin player, Bob Fergo, who used to play with Leonard Cohen. Here and there, you know, but I mean, not often as a violin player, Bob Fergo, who used to play with Leonard Cohen. Here and there, you know, but...

0: is setting stages, blazing stages.
1: Yeah.
0: All across this region. So shout out to you again, Alice, for coming here, being a transplant, but yet making your mark and calling Memphis your home.
1: I think, too, she brings a lot of positivity, which is one thing that I like. Just, I mean, personally, in her, you know, I'm always glad to see her. And it's, you know, there's always a big smile. I think that translates to the stage.
0: Yep. I had Alice in here for the interview for this show a few months ago. And as you all will hear, we've got a little limited time on what we can cover in an interview. After the tape stopped rolling, we talked for another hour about all things music, mm-hmm. moving here, being here. And like you said, just full of energy and full of knowledge, but also very curious about the music world here in Memphis and curious enough to immerse herself in
1: it. Yeah, for sure.
0: And it's just, and I'm watching her grow now, even though I've only recently met her. The way she described her evolution as a musician, Memphis has played a major part in the latest iteration of her sound. And we're lucky enough to have Alice and her band on today's episode of Bill Street Caravan. Let's get into some music from Alice Hazen and the Blaze, live from the Dixon Gallery and Gardens and their annual Art on Fire event.

0: That was music from Alice Hazen and The Blaze at Art on Fire at the Dixon.
1: We'll be back with more music from Alice Hazen and The Blaze live at Art on Fire in just a bit.
0: Up next, Grammy-nominated bluesman Guy Davis takes us through the life histories of the pioneers and innovators enshrined in the Blues Hall of Fame. This segment is brought to you by the Blues Foundation and is also available as a standalone podcast through iTunes.
2: Alberta Hunter sat across the hospital room from my bed. She looked old, slender, and positively vital. She wore her hair straightened and tied up in a braided crown. Gold hoop earrings matched her thin gold bracelets that jingled as she pointed a long red fingernail at me. "I've never had no blues about no man in my life, honey," Alberta said. She sat relaxed, her legs crossed, her eyes twinkling. "And I've seen them all," she chuckled. Indeed, as I'd find out. In Memphis, W.C. Handy marched past her house on Beale Street. In Chicago, she sang in a gangster cabaret with King Oliver and Louis Armstrong backing her up. In New York, she sang on records with Fats Waller behind her. In London, she shared the stage every night for a year with Paul Robeson. Alberta even performed during Britain's celebration for the coronation of King George VI. And then she walked away from it, exited stage right, left no forwarding address. For the next 17 years, she worked as a nurse in this hospital and scarcely spoke of her previous life. That's what she was doing in my room, on her night off, no less. I'd gotten rushed to the hospital a few days back with a burst appendix. I woke up from surgery and saw this little old lady in neatly starched whites beside the bed. And when she hummed a tune, she swung like a whole band. I told her how I dig the blues. She chuckled. Alberta took special care of her patients. She kept everyone on clean, dry sheets, in clean, fresh clothes. She snuck us extra food and Coca-Colas. One night, I raged with fever, and she smuggled in an old remedy. She crushed up jimson weed and peach tree leaves, mixed them with vinegar in a sink. She soaked a handkerchief in it and laid that across my eyes. It smelled like socks, but Alberta's cool touch and attention settled me down. "My grandmother cured my headache with this," Alberta said. "She bathed me in a zinc wash tub and traced the three moles on my foot. She told my mama, 'This one's a wanderer.'" That was the first I'd heard of Alberta's life. She had me hooked.
3: "Hey, come on up some night, my castle's rockin'. You can bust your—"
2: No modern medicine or ancient superstition made me feel better than listening to her. I soon figured out I had a legend on my ward. One sunny afternoon in Chicago, young Alberta went for a drive with a piano player named Lovey Austin. Lovey was a take-charge kind of person. She had escaped from Tennessee and totally remade herself in Chicago, renamed herself and everything. Now she led her own band. Lovey had men working for her. Lovey had the interior of her car upholstered in leopard skin to match her riding clothes. Alberta never learned to drive, and Lovey drove like she hadn't been taught. Lovey clasped a cigarette between her teeth, sat back cool and calm, and flew. Alberta got nervous and started singing, making up words to put her mind somewhere else. "Gee, but it's hard to love someone when that someone don't love you. I'm so disgusted, heartbroken too. I got the downhearted blues." Lovey said, "Oh, that's wonderful, honey." So Alberta tossed out another rhyme. "Got the world in a jug, stopper in my hand. And if you want me, you must come under my command." Now that line had to be written by a woman who never got the blues from a man. Downhearted Blues officially was Alberta and Lovey's, but it became a classic thanks to another lady from Tennessee. The song practically made Bessie Smith. Back in the hospital room, Alberta said, "I laugh when I read these little books about the blues. I don't recall seeing them blind boys with the guitars up on stage with me in Oslo or Stockholm." She began to trail off for heightened effect. "Copenhagen, London, the Palladium, Paris, Cairo."
4: Maybe I'm just getting old. I was back in the 20s and 30s, baby. I didn't see them white boys with me on Broadway. That's why I sang the blues. I never heard of any of them until these little white boys started writing the history of the blues. I asked her if she deserved a bigger part. I've been under too much scrutiny in my life, baby. It ain't worth it. My privacy means everything. As my days in the hospital wore on and our conversation deepened, I figured out why she had never had the blues about a man. Her first true love was named Lottie. They met in Chicago at one of those all-night cabarets with Louis Armstrong and King Oliver blowing. Lottie invited Alberta to visit her in New York and jotted down the address. Alberta soon showed up at Lottie's home. The place was a mansion, probably the biggest in Harlem. Alberta marched up to ring the bell. The front door opened, and there stood Lottie's uncle, Bert Williams, only the most famous black entertainer in the world. "Lottie here?" Alberta asked. Mr. Williams walked away without speaking, but left the door open a crack. It all happened fast, like real true love. Alberta and Lottie bought an apartment together on 148th Street up Sugar Hill. To make it official, the last thing Alberta needed to do was tell her mama. Mama, Miss Laura, had no real problems with people living differently. Miss Laura used to work in Memphis on Gayoso Street washing clothes in a body house. She said everything she knew about manners and social nicety came from those sporting women. Miss Laura didn't judge. Until she got to Sugar Hill. Miss Laura barely took one step into her daughter's apartment. She had traveled by train from Chicago, but saw Lottie and turned right back around. "I don't like New York," she told Alberta. But Miss Laura soon came back for good. Her husband died, leaving her without a provider. "She needed me, and I made enough money to take care of her," Alberta said. "Looking after Mama meant I had no choice but to live my life on the go. We already faced discrimination from being black, then our family's disapproval. I couldn't portray my true self on stage. There was no escape. The secret kept me on the run.
3: I got a mind to ramble, ooh, but I don't know where to go."
4: No man ever gave Alberta the blues, but still, she had them. She and Lottie obtained passports and set sail across the Atlantic. Their old friend, Bricktop, from the early nights in Chicago, set up a club in Paris. Brick came from West Virginia and could be as crude and dirty as an old coal miner, Alberta told me. Brick would call from the street into my window, "What you witches doing up there?" Except she didn't say witches. Not only did French people worship blacks, but our private life was nothing to hide. In Paris, we took on the flavor of Paris. We felt at ease in cafe society as well as in the joints where the waitresses picked up their tips without using their hands. Alberta corresponded with all the black papers to describe the race situation throughout the world for folks back home. She leaked back word of a romance, an engagement to a baron. I asked her about him. "A total fabrication, honey. We needed a divorce in the background to keep people from talking. Being engaged to a fairy tale prince did the same thing without hurting anyone. Just a little slickology." The only problem she and Lottie faced was that no one on the continent knew how to do black hair. That was the only problem until Hitler came. The U.S. government required its citizens on temporary work visas to return to America. Bricktop barely got out before France fell to the Nazis. Their friend Josephine Baker stayed and joined the underground resistance. Alberta did the next best thing. She signed on with the USO. She spent much of the next decade until the end of the Korean War flying from battle zone to battle zone, strapped to a parachute in a bumpy, noisy troop transport. She gave the boys her all, or her almost, anyway. Some nights, she stepped on stage in freezing temperatures, soldiers holding their flashlights to illuminate her. She wore her tightest, most shimmering gown, no overcoat and nothing underneath. Everyone sacrificed in the war, she laughed. Those boys might get killed the next day. Not long after she returned to New York for good, Miss Laura passed away. When she died, I could finally live how I always wanted, settle down to regular life with my loved ones. Alberta's generosity and trust lifted my spirit, even as the pain and swelling in my abdomen got worse, and my temperature jumped and dropped. She never once asked me to keep quiet. Didn't she know I could turn the spotlight back on her? Tell the world she was a star? Share her true story? Finally, I had to ask, are you worried I'm going to get out of here and tell your secret? She looked at me with pity. I said, I mean, that's your deathbed confession. She said, yeah, honey, but this ain't my deathbed.
3: Look what the sun has done to me. It seems there's no more fun to me.
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3: Welcome back to Beale Street Caravan, where we bring you the best of Memphis music and culture straight to your ears. I'm Steve Selvage.
2: And I'm Thomas Cribbins. Today we're showcasing an artist whose music is as dynamic and inspiring as the setting where we recorded her performance. That's right, Steve. We're talking about Alice Hazen and the Blaze, live from the Dixon Gallery and Gardens during their 2024 Art on Fire event.
3: Art on Fire is one of Memphis's most beloved cultural events, blending the visual and performing arts with great food and unforgettable atmosphere. This year's lineup included the fiery fiddle-powered grooves of Alice Hazen and the Blaze, and they certainly delivered a performance to remember.
2: Absolutely, Steve. Alice's sound is a genre-defying mix of rock, folk, and roots music, driven by her classically trained violin mastery. But there's so much more to Alice's story. As I mentioned earlier, she comes from Vermont, a place known really more for its maple syrup and mountains. But she made the journey to Memphis, Tennessee, and we're equally rich in culture, but with a decidedly different twist to it. Can you imagine trading snowshoes for barbecue?
3: That's quite the leap, Thomas. Alice's journey from Vermont to Memphis was also a musical one. She studied at Yale University, where she honed her classical violin skills. But when she landed in Memphis, the city's soul and energy pulled her into the world of improvisation and genre blending. Her music today reflects that fusion, combining technical mastery with the freewheeling spirit of Memphis.
2: That's right, Steve. Her latest works, including her upcoming EP, Dream of Rain, highlight global climate challenges. And her track, Memphis Sands, speaks to protecting the aquifer right here in Memphis. It's music with a message, and it resonates deeply. And you know, Steve, Alice has a knack for making serious topics relatable and even fun. I mean, who else could make an aquifer sound groovy?
3: If you're loving what you hear, you'll want to check out more of Alice Hazen's music. You can find her online at alicehazen.com, that's H-A-S-E-N, where she shares updates, tour dates, and music releases. She's also on social media, so be sure to follow her there for the latest news.
2: Now let's throw it back to the music. Here's more from Alice Hazen and the Blaze, live at the Dixon Gallery and Gardens on Bill Street Caravan.

0: All right, we're here on Beale Street Caravan with Alice Hasten. How are you doing?
1: I'm great. Excited to be here. How about you guys?
0: Oh, we're doing fantastic. Even better now that we have a star in our midst.
1: Oh, stop.
0: Well, you know, you've got quite an interesting story, and the cat's already out of the bag because we're, of course, sharing the music of Memphis all over the world, but you're not from here originally.
1: That's true. I'm from the upwards north, from the state of Vermont.
0: All right. Absolutely. So what brought you to Memphis, Tennessee?
1: Well, in 2012, I didn't know what I wanted to do after graduating college, so I applied for Teach for America, and they placed me down in the south in Clarksdale, Mississippi, as a band director.
0: Wow.
1: And so that was a big change for me. I had never been to the South, and I had no clue what it would be like. But as a stroke of luck would have it, I got placed right in the center of the blues capital of the world. And that really introduced me to just like a wonderful cast of characters and musicians who showed me what the blues really, where it comes from and what it's grown into now, which it's blossoming into all these different cool genres that people in Clarksdale are like really bringing it, you know, into the new century. So there's just a great connection to Memphis through Clarksdale. And that kind of was where I cut my teeth as a performer. Jamming at Ground Zero and forming a band called Blackwater Trio, which was acoustic folk rock. And then in 2015, I decided to leave my job at the school and just focus on creating music. And then in 2016, I decided to come up to Memphis and expand my horizons a little bit more.
0: Spectacular. If I could take even a step further back, because I didn't want to skip over this, I mean, what is your training and how did you even begin to spark a musical practice?
1: Well, I'm lucky that when I grew up, I had a mother who is in the Vermont Symphony Orchestra who plays flute, and she's still in the orchestra, still an active musician. And then my dad is also really supportive of me. So when I was young, my mom started me on Suzuki violin, and then from there, I just, you know, she made sure that I didn't quit. And both of them really have supported me through the years. And I will say my mom was a little hesitant at first when I left the classical sphere, which was what I was in all through college. And I majored in music at Yale, played in the Yale Symphony. And then I went straight down to the South and started this completely different life of someone who plays in bars and, you know, gets paid partially in beer. And she was like, I'm not so sure about that. But then once I started putting out some of my first original like works, like my first album, Violintro, she decided that this was going to be okay with her. So,
0: you know, I guess it's been swimming around in my head for quite some time, but I've never been able to sit down in an environment where, you know, no one would hold me accountable for my potential ignorance. But what is the distinction between a violin and a fiddle? Is it the style of music and the repertoire, or is it the instrument itself?
1: That's a great question. And I like to come up with different answers, but my favorite one...
0: Can you, for the sake of my education, can you give me the right answer?
1: Oh, yes. Yeah, I'll give you both. The right answer is it can be whatever you're holding in your hands. If it's shaped like one of those things you just mentioned, it can be either one. So there are just two different styles. Well, fiddle has a bunch of styles. You could do Western swing, you could do Celtic, you could do Appalachian, old time, you could do blues. So there's a bunch of different ways you can go in the non-classical sphere. But when I first came down here, I just had one instrument, and that was my violin, my acoustic, very old and fragile violin that I can't believe I took into some of the bars I did. But I played on that and still do when I record for folks. You know, that is my primary, and that has seen me through concerts. Like when I was in the Vermont Youth Orchestra, we got to go to Carnegie Hall and play. So it's been both Carnegie Hall and to Ground Zero Blues Club.
0: Wow.
1: So that one instrument can definitely just be both, and it's just about the style. The other answer I like to give is the violin has four strings, the fiddle has four strings.
0: Oh.
1: So, yeah, that's just the funny answer, but they're the same.
0: Yeah. Well, walk me through the dynamics of your band, because I've seen you solo, I've seen you in duos, you mentioned the trio, so there's quite a lot of configurations, and you also have done some session work as well. How did the band sort of congeal and come together for you?
1: Well, for the one we're talking about with that play at Art on Fire, which is called Alice Hazen and the Blaze, which also, you know, I guess the fire imagery of the fiddle, and, you know, the fiddle is associated with the devil, and so it was just all, it all came together for me. But that band, our first shows were in 2018. I think the first show we ever had was at 831 South Cooper. But then the next year, I put together my first album, which is called Vile Intro. And that was just like the beginning of what I would call my solo career as an artist, fiddle player, singer, songwriter. And so that has truly been one of my projects that I feel like is the most Alice, you know, the one where I can just do whatever I want because it's my band. But in addition, I think the band has also contributed so much to the sound.
0: Awesome. Well, we've enjoyed having you on Bill Street Caravan, and I know our listeners have as well.
1: Thank you. I really appreciate being on here with you guys, so thank you.
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0: That wraps up another episode of Bill Street Caravan. We hope you've enjoyed this incredible performance from Alice, Hazen, and The Blaze.
1: Be sure to tune in next week for more amazing music from Memphis and beyond. Until then, I'm Steve Selvage.
0: And I'm Thomas Cribbins. Thanks for listening to Bill Street Caravan. See you guys next time.
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1: And welcome to It's Time, the show where we look at the best of the Australian national charts between the 60s and the 90s, using the Kent Music Report, the Australian Music Report, and the ARIA charts. Today we're looking at the best of the charts, and this week in 1989. 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
2: Coming up on today's show, we've got The Proclaimers, Kate Sobrano, The Bangles, and Madonna.
1: Kicking us off at number 19 in the Australian Singles Chart this week on the 29th of May 1989 was Darryl Braithwaite and One Summer.

That's Darryl Braithwaite at number 19 in the Australian Singles Chart this week on the 29th of May 1989 with One Summer. And that song had peaked at number 6 in the Australian Singles Chart the previous month. Taken from his 1988 album Edge, inspired by the British TV series One Summer, which follows two Liverpudlian teenagers escaping their troubled lives for a summer in Wales, the song captures nostalgia and youthful freedom. It reached number 6 in Australia, number 5 in Norway, number 4 in Sweden, earning gold certification, youthful freedom. It reached number 6 in Australia, number 5 in Norway, number 4 in Sweden, earning gold certification.

0: That's Scottish duo The Proclaimers with I'm On My Way at number 16 on the Australian National Charts this week on the 29th of May 1989. And that single had peaked at number 4 here in Australia the previous month. It came from the Scottish band's 1988 album Sunshine on Leith and was released as a single in 1989. It followed their Australian number 1 hit I'm Gonna Be 500 Miles and reached number 43 in the UK. The lyrics I'm On My Way From Misery to Happiness Today are original and distinct from the African American spiritual song of the same name, while also being adopted by Scottish football fans, including Hibernian supporters, as one of their anthems.
1: Rising up the charts from number 19 to number 15 this week, on the 29th of May 1989, was British band Fine Young Cannibals and Good Thing.

0: That's Fine Young Cannibals with Good Thing at number 15 in the Australian Singles Chart this week on the 29th of May 1989. And that single went on to peak at number 5 in the Australian Singles Chart the following month. Released as the second single from the British band's album The Raw and The Cooked, it became their second and final US number one, topping the Billboard Hot 100 on the 8th of July 1989. It also reached number one in Canada. The track entered the top 10 in Australia, Finland, Ireland, New Zealand and the UK. It first appeared in the 1987 film Tin Men, where the band portrayed a nightclub group performing the song. Its retro soul style matches the movie's 1963 Baltimore setting. The music video, directed by Peter Kerr, features members of the Scooter Boys subculture riding and showcasing their stylized motor scooters.
1: Holding steady at number 14 on the Australian national charts this week on the 29th of May 1989, were Australian band 1927 with their hit Compulsory Hero.

0: That's Compulsory Hero by 1927 at number 14 on the Australian National Charts this week on the 29th of May 1989. And that single had peaked at number 13 here in Australia 2 weeks earlier. It was the fourth single by the Australian rock band, released on the 17th of April 1989. The track reached number 13 in Australia in May and comes from their debut album, Ish, which had already topped the charts earlier in the month. The song deals with a father's experiences in the Vietnam War, giving it a deeply personal and emotional perspective. Its music video, directed by Jeff Barta, won the 1990 ARIA Award for Best Video.
1: Rising up the charts from number 15 to number 12 this week on the 29th of May 1989 was Australian singer Kate Sobrano and Bedroom Eyes.

0: Bedroom Eyes by Kate Sobrano there at number 12 in the Australian Singles Chart this week on the 29th of May 1989. And that single went on to peak at number 2 in the Australian Singles Chart the following month. The song was released in April 1989 as the first single from her debut solo album Brave. The single became the highest selling single by an Australian artist that year and earning a platinum certification for over 70,000 sales. Sobrano's album Brave went on to sell triple platinum, ranking as the 18th highest charting album in Australia in 1989 and produced four singles, including Bedroom Eyes. At the 1989 ARIA Awards, she won Best Female Artist and Highest Selling Single for the track.
1: And falling down the Australian national charts this week on the 29th of May 1989, from number 5 back to number 11 was British singer Sam Brown and Stop.

0: That stop by British singer Sam Brown at number 11 on the Australian National Charts this week on the 29th of May 1989. And that single had peaked at number 3 here in Australia 2 weeks earlier. First released as a single in the UK in 1988, it only reached number 52. However, following a re-release in January 1989, it made number 4, becoming her biggest charting single over there. David Kavanagh of Sounds magazine described the song as absolutely corking and solid gold. He added, "Sam's obviously a sucker for Dusty Springfield and is equipped with a startling good voice."
1: And let's take a bit of time out now and look at the top 10 albums of the week for this week on the 29th of May 1989. At number 10 we had Mystery Girl by Roy Orbison. At number 9, Hold On To Me by The Black Sorrows. At number 8, Street Fighting Years by Simple Minds. At number 7, Volume 1 by The Travelling Wilburys. At number 6, The Phantom of the Opera, The London Cast. At number 5, The Jules Thorogood Collection by Jules Thorogood. At number 4, The Raw and The Cook by Fine Young Cannibals. At number 3, Johnny Diesel and The Injectors by Johnny Diesel and The Injectors. At number 2, Ish by 1927. And at number 1, Edge by Darryl Braithwaite, which peaked at number 1 for 1 week only. Let's take a closer look at the number 7 album of the week, Volume 1 by The Travelling Wilburys. And that album peaked at number 1 for 2 weeks in February that year. It was the debut album by the supergroup The Travelling Wilburys. George Harrison, Jeff Lynne, Bob Dylan, Roy Orbison and Tom Petty, released in October 1988. The project began when Harrison needed a B-side and the musicians collaborated on Handle With Care, which became too good to be just a B-side. Adapting alter egos as the Wilbury brothers, they recorded a full album over 9 days, blending all their styles. The album was critically acclaimed, revitalised Dylan and Petty's careers, and was certified triple platinum in the United States. It was also the final album released during Roy Orbison's lifetime, who died shortly after its release. Well, let's hear a song from that album. Here's Handle With Care.

0: That's Handle With Care from the number 7 album of the week this week on the 29th of May 1989, Volume 1 by the Travelling Wilburys.
1: Let's have a look at the news headlines for May 1989. On the 3rd of May, Hungary lifted the hem of the Iron Curtain today when it began dismantling the 244 kilometres of electrified fencing that marked its border with Austria, reducing the barrier to a mere heap of tangled wire. On the 5th of May, Oliver North, the former Marine Lieutenant Colonel and White House aide, was found guilty tonight on 3 counts, but innocent on 9 more serious charges arising from the Iran-Contra scandal. Oliver North had been a key figure in the scheme to launder arms money from Iran to support the Contra rebels in Nicaragua. On the 8th of May, Andrew Peacock, deposed by John Howard as Liberal Party leader, relaunched his political career in a successful coup delivered just before midnight tonight. On the 15th of May, workers at the giant Bougainville copper mine in Papua New Guinea shut the operation down today after continued guerrilla attacks by militant landowners demanding greater compensation for the loss of their land. Also on the 15th of May, in the Great Hall of the People in Beijing, Mikhail Gorbachev shook hands with Chinese leader Deng Xiaoping. However, the historic moment was overshadowed by extraordinary events a few hundred metres away, where up to 500,000 students and supporters from all walks of life occupied Tiananmen Square, calling for democracy. And finally, on the 30th of May, in Beijing, students erect a 30-foot-high Statue of Liberty in Tiananmen Square, and 4 days later, the People's Liberation Army is ordered into action.
0: Rising up the charts one place from number 8 to number 7 this week on the 29th of May 1989 was American singer Bette Midler with Wind Beneath My Wings.

0: That's Bette Midler with Wind Beneath My Wings at number 7 in the Australian Singles Chart this week on the 29th of May 1989. And that single went on to peak at number 1 for 3 weeks the following month. The song was written in 1982. Though first recorded by Australian singer Kamal, it wasn't commercially released at the time. Several artists covered it in the early 1980s, including Roger Whittaker, Sheena Easton, Gladys Knight and the Pips, and Gary Morris. The most successful version came in 1988, when Bette Midler recorded it for the film Beaches. Released as a single in early 1989, it reached number one on the US Billboard Hot 100 and won Grammy Awards for Record of the Year and Song of the Year.
1: And holding steady at number 6 on the Australian National Charts this week on the 29th of May 1989 were American band The Bangles and Eternal Flame.

0: with the biggest charting hit in Australia for 1989. That's Eternal Flame by the Bangles, holding steady at number 6 on the Australian national charts this week on the 29th of May 1989. That single went on to peak at number 1 for 1 week, 2 weeks later. Written by band member Susanna Hoffs with Billy Steinberg and Tom Kelly, the song was inspired by visits to Graceland and the synagogue's Eternal Flame. Susanna Hoffs helped craft the lyrics while the team developed the music together, with Susanna Hoffs famously recording the vocals unclothed to capture vulnerability. Upon release, the song became a global hit, topping the US, UK and Australian charts, and marking the Bangles' second number one in the US.
1: Holding steady at number 2 in the Australian singles chart this week, on the 29th of May 1989, were Mike and the Mechanics and the Living Years.

0: holding steady at number two in the Australian singles chart this week on the 29th of May 1989. That's Mike and the Mechanics and The Living Years. And that single had peaked at number one for 1 week, 3 weeks earlier. The song is a ballad by British band Mike and the Mechanics, written by Mike Rutherford and B.A. Robertson. Released in December 1988, it became a worldwide hit, topping the US Billboard Hot 100, as well as the charts in Australia, Canada and Ireland, and reaching number two in the UK. Sung by Paul Carrack, the song explores the son's regret over unresolved conflict with his late father. Inspired by the deaths of the songwriter's fathers and Carrack's own experience, it reflects generational gaps and miscommunication. The track won the Ivor Novello Award for Best Song Musically and Lyrically, earned 4 Grammy nominations, and its music video features Rutherford with his young son, choirs and scenic locations in West Somerset in England.
1: Okay, let's review the top 10 singles of the week on the 29th of May 1989 here in Australia. At number 10 we had She Drives Me Crazy by the Fine Young Cannibals. At number 9, Lost in Your Eyes by Debbie Gibson. At number 8, Cry in Shame by Johnny Diesel and the Injectors. At number 7, Wind Beneath My Wings by Bette Midler. At number 6, Eternal Flame by The Bangles. At number 5, Stuck on You by Paul Norton. At number 4, Now You're in Heaven by Julian Lennon. At number 3, Ring My Bell by Colette. At number 2, The Living Years by Mike and the Mechanics. And at number 1, in its 4th week of a 4 non-consecutive week run of that position, we had Like a Prayer by Madonna.

0: That's Like a Prayer by Madonna in her final week of a 4 non-consecutive week run at the number one position this week on the 29th of May 1989. The song became a global hit, topping the US Billboard Hot 100 and other charts worldwide, and is considered one of her most acclaimed works. Its video, featuring church imagery and social commentary, sparked controversy, including a Vatican condemnation and a cancelled Pepsi deal.
1: Well, that's the show for another week. Thanks go to David Kent and his website www.australianchartbooks.com.au for the use of his Kent Music Report and Australian Music Report charts in the show. News headlines are mostly sourced from the Chronicle of the 20th Century, published by Penguin. I'm William Broome.
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1: BBC News with Govinda Gill. A Ukrainian drone commander involved in the latest attacks on St. Petersburg and its surrounding region said there was almost no Russian resistance. Yevhen Kara said it had been easy to hit the Russian targets, which include weapons arsenals, a naval base and an oil depot and terminal. More from Vitaly Shevchenko in Kyiv.
2: Yevhen Karas, commander of the 413th Regiment of Ukraine's Unmanned Systems Forces, told me that Russian air defences had been struggling to intercept his drones. The Ukrainian military say they hit weapons stores, a naval base and an oil depot outside St. Petersburg. President Zelensky called the attack a just response to Russia's aggression. The authorities in St. Petersburg say hundreds of local residents were evacuated from an area near a military facility which had caught fire.
1: The US Defense Secretary has called on European countries to resist what he called an invasion by foreign migrants. Pete Hegseth was speaking at commemorations of the D-Day landings in Normandy, 82 years since British, American and Canadian troops stormed beaches along the northern French coastline to begin the liberation of France from Nazi occupation.
3: Sadly, today, different European beaches are stormed by different dangerous ideologies. Beaches in Spain, in Italy, in Greece, in Bulgaria, boats and men arrive. When will European capitals do something about that invasion?
1: Many Europeans are worried by the number of migrant arrivals that's contributed to the rise of the far right, but others on the continent say the arrivals are a boon to European economies. Pope Leo has urged politicians not to seek short-term popularity by exploiting divisions and respect human dignity. Speaking at Madrid's Royal Palace before King Felipe at the start of his visit to Spain, he criticised what he called the sterile simplifications often deployed in political discourse.
4: Today, the temptation to gain popularity by fanning the flames of polarization seems to have grown rather than diminished, and human dignity continues to be violated.
5: La dignidad humana no deja de ser violada.
1: Prior statements on immigration have angered, among others, President Trump, but ironically, one of those who stood and applauded Leo was the leader of the far-right Vox Party. Iran's accused the United States of discriminatory treatment and violating its obligations as a World Cup host for refusing visas to some of its men's football team's delegation. Iranian state television said on Saturday 15 members of the Iranian party had been refused US visas. On Friday, Washington said all players and necessary support staff had received visas. BBC News. A large crowd has attended the funeral of a seven-month-old Palestinian boy killed by an Israeli soldier in the occupied West Bank on Friday. Sam Fahid Abu Haikal's parents were wounded when IDF troops fired at their vehicle near Tel Rumeida, south of Hebron. Sebastian Usher has travelled to the site of the shooting.
6: Sam Fahad Abu Haikal was with his family as they were driving home from a day out in Bethlehem. Sam's father, Fahad, says they were nearing an Israeli checkpoint when they stopped for the Israeli military. He says the soldiers fired from about 10 metres away, with one shot piercing the windscreen, going through his arm and then striking the baby in the head and his wife in the face. Sam died of his wound in hospital. His mother is still being treated. At the spot, residents pointed out to me traces of what they said was blood on the tarmac. One said he heard two shots fired. The Israeli military has acknowledged that the family were what it called uninvolved civilians and expressed deep sorrow over the incident, as well as saying it's under review.
1: The World Health Organization says nearly 500 Ebola cases are now confirmed, including 82 deaths after an outbreak in Central Africa. A senior official at the US Centers for Disease Control and Prevention says projections suggest the crisis could surpass the previous West Africa epidemic if stronger controls are not put in place. State media in Armenia are reporting the arrest of six candidates for a pro-Russia party who are due to stand in Sunday's crucial general election. They are members of the Strong Armenia bloc, led by the Russian-Armenian billionaire Samvel Karapetyan, who's under house arrest following accusations of sedition. In tennis, Mira Andreeva has won the Women's French Open with a comprehensive straight sets victory over Maya Kovalenska. It's the first Grand Slam title for the 19-year-old Russian in her first major final. That's the latest BBC News.
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Hello and welcome to another Jazz Hour. I'm Barry O'Sullivan with a program produced in the studios of 2MBS, Fine Music Sydney, and coming to across Australia via the Community Radio Network. For the best part of two decades, drummer Lawrence Pike has operated at the cutting edge of the electronic and jazz music worlds, releasing albums to critical acclaim and touring the world. Pike has produced and performed two acclaimed duo albums with the legendary jazz pianist Mike Nock and has recorded with the award-winning Australian singer-songwriter Sarah Blasco. He's a member of Warp Records alumni PVT, the electronic jazz trio Triosk, the UK's Sunwaves with Jack Wiley and Luke Abbott, and the radical improvisation quartet Believe, and the punk group Liars. As well as these collaborations, he's recorded five international solo albums, drawing on a musical value system that has been developed over the two decades. Lawrence's latest recording, titled Possible Utopias for Jazz Quintet, explores the language of improvisation within disciplines, with an emphasis on presence and experience through real-time composition. Lawrence Pike joins me as my special studio guest on this edition of A Jazz Hour. But before we meet him, let's hear some of his new music from his latest release.

0: Guardians of Memory is the name of the track, and it's from the latest release from Lawrence Pike, who plays the drums, percussion, synthesizer, piano, organ, electronics, and he also does the field recordings. Welcome to a Jazz Hour, Lawrence.
1: Barry, it's good to be here.
0: How do you do those things, so many things at once?
1: I don't know. That's the magic of it.
0: Well, tell me about what's your preference now. When did you actually start playing the drums?
1: I think I was about 10 years old when I started playing the drums. Yeah.
0: And where was that?
1: Quite close to here, actually. I grew up in Greenwich.
0: Oh, in Greenwich.
1: Just down the hill from where we are now.
0: Your first choice of instrument?
1: I was. I felt just compelled. Probably it took me, probably from about the age of 9, I think it took me a good year of bugging my parents to let me get a drum kit.
0: But you played the piano as well.
1: The piano is just more of a side hustle.
0: Oh.
1: It's something I've always just enjoyed doing.
0: A compositional tool.
1: Well, I just love the piano as an instrument. I've never had any formal training in it, though. It's just something.
0: Is that right? And the synthesizer, of course, you learn as you go, I suppose.
1: The synthesizer is kind of like its own instrument in that way.
0: I'm intrigued by the organ here.
1: I play Hammond organ on one of the tracks.
0: Oh.
1: Yeah.
0: And tell us about this track, Guardians of Memory. That was Novak Manojlovic on the piano.
1: Yeah, I got Novak to play piano on that one. It was a little bit above my pay grade, that part. I just couldn't seem to get a good take of it, so I called in a professional.
0: He sets the bar very high.
1: Yeah, of course, Novak did it in one take, so...
0: Really? The whole album? He's on how many tracks?
1: Just on that track.
0: On that track.
1: Yeah.
0: And on other tracks, you collaborate with...
1: Ben Lerner plays saxophone on 3 pieces.
0: Mm-hmm.
1: There's also one track, a friend of mine is an electronic musician who works under the name Nico. He's on track 2. He added a little bit of synthetic...
0: You might have to explain the title to our listeners.
1: The album title?
0: The album title.
1: The album's called Possible Utopias for Jazz Quintet.
0: So, and...
1: Well, it's a bit of a misnomer. Firstly, it's essentially a solo record. I basically play more or less everything on it. But I like the idea of giving it a sort of... It's a little bit tongue-in-cheek. The four quintet idea was kind of making fun of almost the idea of being a formal composer in some way, because I think the way I make this music... is kind of has no real connection to that concept, but also I like the idea that for this album that it's the title gives a sort of perceptive prompt for how to listen to it, and I wanted people to listen to it imagining it was a band record. So this notional idea of this kind of futuristic jazz ensemble, and you know, Possible Utopias was the initial title, and I added the four jazz quintet. But you know, I think music is a space and a way for us to build an idea of how we'd like the world to be. So I think that's an approach I've always taken to the music I make. So hopefully I try and build places of imagination for myself that I find interesting, exciting, and hopefully that's transferred to the listener.
0: So working as a solo artist, it's quite different to being a member of these five other bands that you're a member of. How do you approach your solo recordings, and where do they come from?
1: Where they come from I think... The most accurate way I could say where the music comes from is just from listening, really. I love listening to music, all sorts of music, and I think of music being more this kind of enigmatic thing that exists outside of myself, and that I'm some way trying to bottle it. Yeah, I don't think about myself so much anymore.
0: How do you know when the genie's in the bottle, though?
1: I think when you're excited. I think there's a sense that something's happening, that I generally feel like if something... is exciting, but I don't know what it is, that's when I feel like something good is happening. And I think that's why the title Possible Utopias is also quite appropriate. I like the idea of things that are... I like the idea of the possible, you know, rather than knowing. I like sort of feeling a sense of discovery or uncovering some sense of... touching some sense of mystery in music, because I think that's what makes music really powerful, generally. And I guess also this record is a bit of a... It's not about anything in particular, but I think it reflects this feeling I get that music is losing that essence in digital culture. Music is becoming more about branding and more about marketing than it is about mystery, and I think I'm trying to... I guess it's a statement of values in some way. This is what I think is important and what I'd like to try and remain close to, connected to.
0: Music's always been about branding and marketing. Marketing, though, even it's jazz
1: always,
0: music.
1: It's always played a part, but what we're seeing now is that the platforms that allow us to distribute our music, particularly for a generation below me and younger, maybe even younger than that, are starting to kick back against this, but certainly I think the platforms of distribution that are available to most, particularly independent artists like myself, things like streaming services and things like Instagram, they corral everyone to perform in a certain way to suit their intentions. And that's not what music's about to me. I think that's quite dangerous. And I think it's having a really adverse effect on the music that's being created, because people are putting the cart before the horse all the time now. And I think they're doing it unconsciously, because particularly I feel for young musicians. I feel lucky to have spent my adolescence, you know, up until my adult years, in a very analog world. But I think if you grow up in a digital world now, you're sort of indoctrinated into this idea that that's how you have to be if you want to have a career in music, or if that's how music works. But in my experience, that's not how music works. You know, music comes from a place of feeling and ideas and imagination, and it has nothing to do with how you sell it.
0: So you also said that music comes from other music that you listen to.
1: Yeah.
0: You're inspired by various artists, and one of those artists is Harold Budd.
1: Yeah.
0: Now, there's a lot of people that would not know who Harold Budd is. Enlighten them.
1: Harold Budd is an American composer, pianist.
0: Was, sorry.
1: Well, to me, music is kind of eternal. I feel like these people still exist.
0: He lives on through his music.
1: I guess he's probably best known for his collaborations with Brian Eno in the 70s, and they had he has got a beautiful record called The Pearl.
0: On that obscure record label.
1: Yeah. For the program today, you asked me to select two or three pieces that sort of were directly connected to this this new album and that were inspired, connected, you know, in some way. And the piece you were going to hear is from an album called The Pavilion of Dreams. And even though I was very well across Brian Eno's music, he's been a big inspiration for me for many years, and I was quite across Harold Budd's music, I'd never really encountered this album for some reason. And around the time I was making this, I was actually in London, and a friend of mine, I was staying with a friend, and he put this album on, and I was just stunned. I said, "What is this?" And he showed me the record, and immediately it was like, it became a very important part of my life.

0: from the album Pavilion of Dreams, the second album from the minimalist composer Harold Budd, produced by Brian Eno in, well, it was recorded in 1976 but not released until 1978 on Eno's label Obscure Records, like we mentioned before, and it's the music choice of my studio guest, Lawrence Pike. A lot of things happening there, but not much happening.
1: Yeah. It's a very, I mean, we were talking about mystery before. That album is very much a mystery to me.
0: When you see the list of people on the album, on the marimba, percussion, piano, glockenspiel, celeste, harp, all those things, not much happened on that particular, even the voice I didn't hear on that track.
1: I think that you can hear a bit of Brian Eno singing in that one.
0: You reckon?
1: The rest of the album is, it goes all sorts of places. It's a very strange and unexpected and really mysterious record, and I think
0: Pavilion of Dreams,
1: and it sits very much outside any sense of kind of style or genre. It sort of exists on its own terms. I think that's one of the things I really love about it, and was probably one of the things that sort of influenced
0: now style and genres. You mentioned those dirty words.
1: Yeah,
0: I'm going to ask you challenging question for you now. What genre and style does your latest recording fall into?
1: I don't think about music in those terms. I know that's probably, am I cheating with that answer? I think part of the intention with this record was to make something that sits outside of those things, to try and sort of explore language of music rather than it needing to fit some sort of branded idea of style I think we were talking a little bit about this earlier, this sort of idea that sort of music existing in those terms now. More than on its own terms, and I think I guess it's a bit of a statement in that regard, you know, trying to make something that is a place that I think I wanted to try and make a record that felt was like, what would how would music work if it functioned in a different way outside of kind of it being a consumable product, you know?
0: And that's the possible utopia.
1: Yeah.
0: And Nightbird, the next track we're going to play, let's talk about that.
1: This one.
0: Introduce it.
1: This is a track 4, I think, on the album. I can't remember. I can't really say where this track came from. Yeah, I can't really remember.
0: Well, who features on this track?
1: It's just me, I think. This one, yeah.
0: Okay, let's have a listen.

0: You're listening to a Jazz Hour coming to you across Australia from the studios of 2MBS Fine Music Sydney. I'm Barry O'Sullivan, where my studio guest is Lawrence Pike, the drummer on that last track called Night Bird, and it's from his album Possible Possible Utopias for Jazz Quintet. I almost said the Pavilion of Dreams, but
1: I can't take credit for that.
0: And of course, making a recording is a pavilion of dreams, isn't it, really?
1: Well, that's essentially it.
0: Tell me some of the challenges that you've come across as an artist in bringing out another solo record.
1: Well, it's hard to cut through the noise these days. There's a lot of information that everyone's contending with at all times. I think I really love music. I love making albums. I love the idea of albums, and I like the culture around albums. I think they're really valuable, and they still have a really strong role to play in our culture, and I still believe it is the way to experience music.
0: Whereas the trend today is like just to release a track.
1: Well, we live in a very pointillistic world now, where it's just lots of quick bursts of information constantly and not much connecting them. And I think the power of an album is you can build a little world for yourself and other people to live in that sits outside of time, and people can linger in that space and have an experience, and they're the things that matter to me. So I still really hold value in making them, and it's making albums is a really integral part of my musical practice.
0: Your profession, basically, because a lot of people don't make albums. They just make single recordings these days. But the idea of getting several tracks together and in a compilation under a banner called Jazz Utopia for a Jazz Quintet is your bag. Mm. But you also perform individually with other groups. So how do you find your single voice? How do you find your recording voice for the solo albums after performing in such a variety of music?
1: I mean, that's a very loaded question. How does a musician find their voice? Just doing the work, I think. Just continuing to do the work day to day. For me now, it's very much a process of, like I was saying before, listening, but also just being with the instrument every day, continuing to sort of tune my physical body and my senses to what is required of me for the music. I don't know how else to explain it. I think.
0: But does it come at the same time as you're performing with Sunwaves, and when you're performing with Believe and things like that?
1: Yeah.
0: You're still thinking about the solo album.
1: I don't compartmentalize them so much anymore.
0: Oh, okay.
1: Because it's just, to me, it's all the same river. And, you know, the solo albums is a means to kind of process the world in a way on my own, as opposed to doing it with a group of people. So,
0: and listening to other people's music, which we shall do now. Your second choice is from Ornette Coleman and Virgin Beauty, which is often quite exciting, but a little bit messy at times, isn't it, this album?
1: It's another strange record which I discovered. I mean, I'm a big fan of Ornette, but this is one of his late 80s records, 1988, and with Primetime, who I think as a band probably still haven't had their moment. The music is...
0: Because his son's in that band, isn't he?
1: I think at various points, yeah.
0: Donato.
1: Similarly with you know, my approach to music, I think this music is something quite other. I think it exists outside of a sense of style or any sort of... When I first heard this album, I was like, I don't know what this music is, and that's why I was really excited
0: about
1: it.
0: Oh, really? Yeah. And it sold so well. It did so well on the Billboard charts.
1: Really?
0: Yeah, yeah.
1: Oh,
0: and because of Jerry Garcia.
1: Yeah,
0: well,
1: yeah.
0: You know,
1: Grateful Dead.
0: All the Deadheads.
1: Yeah. Which in itself is a bizarre addition to this record. I mean, Jerry Garcia played guitar on two or three tracks. But
0: we'll tell our listeners who he is, just in case they don't know. Jerry Garcia.
1: Oh, from the Grateful Dead.
0: Yeah. Mm.
1: But the title track is the one I've chosen, Virgin Beauty. I think it's just exquisite. There's something so otherworldly about this track.
0: Yes, I think you've got to really kind of have several listens of it.
1: Yes, well, it sounds like there's several pieces happening at once.

0: from Virgin Beauty, the Ornette Coleman album of the same name. That was the title track, Virgin Beauty, the choice of Lawrence Pike, my studio guest. And I think he was on the alto, what would you say there? Perhaps. Or
1: oh, yeah.
0: The alto. Sure. And probably the electric bassists, Al McDowell and Chris Walker, were there. A little bit of drumming from Donato Coleman on the keyboards there a little bit. An interesting recording. Get a hold of it if you can. Reached number 2 position on the Billboard Jazz Chart and sold more in its first year of release than any previous Ornette Coleman record. So that's a reason in itself to have a listen
1: to it. It's a possible utopia right there, if you ask me.
0: Possible utopia staring us right in the eyes. Let's play Midjourney. Do you want to talk about Midjourney and explain it to us, or shall we just play it?
1: I think we should just play it.

0: There we heard Midjourney from Possible Utopias for the Jazz Quintet, or for Jazz Quintet. And if you'd like to hear more from that album, you can do so because it has been released on...
1: It is on Bandcamp. It's released by a Spanish label called Belmat.
0: Belmat, yes, an interesting label, isn't it?
1: Yeah, it's my first release with them. They've only been around for 5-6 years, but they do wonderful, wonderful stuff. And this record felt like it would be they'd be a great home for it. So I'm very pleased that they were into it.
0: And how did you go about getting on that label?
1: I think when I'd sort of finished the record, I was sort of interested in working with someone new, and I basically sent it to less than a handful of people that I thought it would be appropriate for, really, based on my listening, you know, like based on things that I liked and felt like it would be at home. So, yeah, fortunately, they were quick to respond and jump on it.
0: Yeah, which is great, isn't it, to have that international label working for you? And a label that's quite into the type of music that you produce, I would imagine, looking at some of the other artists. Probably the best format to buy it is...
1: I mean, it looks and sounds amazing. The LP sounds amazing. If you're into vinyl, it's probably actually, I think, one of the best sounding pressings of anything I've ever put out, actually. Right. I'm really very pleased with how it sounds. It's also on CD. I'm not a format...
0: You can buy the digital copy as well.
1: Yeah, I have no prejudice for formats, but I love them all. I think
0: they're a bit like genres in your book, aren't they? Genres.
1: I think the CD
0: genres and formats are not in his language.
1: I love CD as well. So yeah, CD, yeah. LP, digital, however you want to listen is okay with me.
0: Okay, let's have a listen to your next music choice, which is from a drummer. And not a lot of drummer composers, are there, in the world, apart from your dear self and Paul Motion.
1: Yeah, I love Paul Motion's writing.
0: And Dave King.
1: I wanted to choose Paul because I think conceptually the way he plays the drums, I really love, you know, it's quite painterly. And I sort of, in the last few years, seem to be moving away from the idea of drums working in this kind of functional way where they sort of play a beat. Playing beats is not something I seem to be really interested in, but... Paul has this amazing kind of expressionist kind of approach. The way, you know, he plays in these sort of broad strokes, I think really colour the music in interesting ways. And there's this great sense of play and freedom, you know, with his music, which I really love. Also, he kind of writes and plays in these kind of cycles. He doesn't play in these sort of strict patterns.
0: Yeah.
1: I like the way sort of
0: doesn't
1: like...
0: doesn't keep to strict timekeeping duties.
1: Well, it's like ideas can kind of overlap and coalesce in really interesting ways. And I think... you know, rhythmically and structurally, that's kind of how I think about things as well. So,
0: and this is called The Sound of Love, this album, and it's recorded at the Village Vanguard 1995, featuring
1: It's this great trio with Joe Lovano on tenor and Bill Frisell on guitar.
0: Couldn't get much better. Thank you so much for joining me. Lawrence Pike has been my guest, and you've been listening to A Jazz Hour, a program produced in the studios of 2MBS Fine Music Sydney and coming to across Australia by the Community Radio Network. I'm Barry O'Sullivan, and until next time, I'll be seeing you. Take care.

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3: Good morning, I'm David Cameron. A diver has died in Western Australia after he was bitten by a shark yesterday morning. The 35-year-old was spearfishing when he was bitten by a suspected 4.5-metre shark off Michaelmas Island near Albany in Western Australia's southwest. He was taken back to shore by boat where he was met by paramedics, but he couldn't be revived. WA Premier Roger Cook says he's deeply saddened by the incident. Authorities have urged people to take additional caution in the area and to follow beach closures. The Australian and New Zealand Prime Ministers say the relationship between the two nations is in good shape. Anthony Albanese and Christopher Luxon held their annual leaders' meeting in Noosa, Queensland yesterday. Mr. Luxon arrived in Australia on Friday for a two-day visit. He says talks focused on delivering outcomes for both countries despite global and regional challenges.
4: At its core, this is a relationship that is deeply integrated. It is highly practical and pragmatic in spite of the volatility and the uncertainty.
3: The Energy Minister says Australia has enough fuel reserves to last almost 3 months. The stock includes 43 days worth of petrol, 36 days worth of diesel and 30 days of jet fuel. Chris Bowen says shipments are continuing to arrive.
5: The government has been working carefully with industry, providing factual, clear updates to the Australian people each and every week, while the opposition just continues to engage in scaremongering and cheap politics. That's the contrast of approach. The government will keep our approach.
3: The Pope has arrived in Spain for a week-long visit. He'll meet with groups who look after the welfare of migrants. He's urged political leaders not to promote division.
6: Our age, seemingly shaken by terrible imbalances and conflicts, cries out from its depths for peace, for a new understanding of the human person and its inviolable dignity, for a civilization of love.
3: The local governor of St. Petersburg in Russia says the city came under an unprecedented Ukrainian drone attack. The BBC's Vitaly Shevchenko has more.
7: The governor of St. Petersburg, Alexander Beglov, urged residents of the city to stay indoors for the first time since the start of the war. Ukraine's President Volodymyr Zelensky said Russia's arsenals and a naval base were hit in what he called a just response to Russian attacks. Separately, movement on two key roads linking Russia and occupied parts of Ukraine has been restricted following a campaign of Ukrainian drone strikes targeting Russian logistics. The Moscow-installed authorities in the occupied Luhansk region banned bus and coach services on the two motorways and urged local residents not to use them for security reasons.
3: In tennis, Russian teenager Mira Andreeva has claimed her first Grand Slam title, beating Poland's Maja Kowalska in straight sets in the Women's French Open final. In the NRL, the Dolphins have made it 5 wins in a row, defeating the Cowboys in Townsville 40 points to 14. In Brisbane, the Titans upset the Broncos 28 to 23. In the AFL, Fremantle remain top of the ladder after beating North Melbourne by 124 points, 155 to 31. Brisbane ended a 3-game losing streak, defeating Gold Coast 106-75. And Port Adelaide took a thrilling 6-point win over West Coast in Perth, 77-71.
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8: Thanks very much to the news team for that bulletin. I'll be back again at 7 o'clock. And you wouldn't want to be a North Melbourne supporter at work tomorrow morning, would you? God. Oh, no, it's a public holiday. Never mind. They can play again next week and must do better than what they did yesterday against Frio. Let's have a look at the weather across the country, down to Hobart. Partly cloudy and 17 degrees, a minimum of 9 overnight and a high of 17 for Monday, which will be a mostly sunny day. Coming up to Burnie, partly cloudy and 17 degrees with a slight chance of a shower. Minimum of 8 overnight and a high of 16 for tomorrow, which will be partly cloudy with a high chance of showers. Along the road to Devonport, partly cloudy and 17 degrees with a chance of a shower. Minimum of 7 overnight and a high of 15 for tomorrow, which will be partly cloudy. High chance of showers from the late morning. Here in Launceston, mostly sunny and 18 degrees with the winds north to northwesterly 15 to 25 kilometres per hour and then becoming light in the late evening. A minimum of 6 overnight and a high of 16 for Monday, which will be partly cloudy with a chance of morning fog, medium chance of showers most likely in the afternoon. Light winds becoming northwesterly 15 to 20 kilometres per hour in the middle of the day and then tending northerly in the afternoon. And the capital cities, Sydney 20 degrees and sunny, partly cloudy for Melbourne and 18, 22 and a shower or two for Brisbane. Showers are increasing in Perth and 21, 18 for Adelaide and sunny. Morning frost and then cloud clearing for Canberra and 13 and 30 degrees and sunny up in Darwin. And the current temperatures in our region at 7 o'clock this morning, or even 6 o'clock this morning, 4.3 degrees at Cressy, 8.1 at the airport, 13.8 at Lowhead and 8.5 here in Launceston. It's warming up quite nicely. It was only 5.6 half an hour or so ago when I was opening up the system. Well, that brings you up to date with all the news, sport and weather. And good morning to you if you just tuned in. Well, if you would have just tuned in, I only just started. I'll get my act together soon too. Welcome to City Park Radio on 103.7. I'll get my act together soon too. 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

0: 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It is 12 minutes past six and you're listening to Breakfast with John here at City Park Radio.
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George Michael and Careless Whisper, of course, big hit for George, that one. Well, it's going to be a bit quieter in here today. Yesterday he was busy with the two young ladies who got in training with Cass in the other studio doing a recording for me to check out what she's sounding like. And pretty good, really. I think she's just about there to go on air. And Stephanie's sitting here with me doing most of, well, a good half of my programme, I would think. I think Stephanie's back in today. She wants to do a recording in the other studio, so probably slightly quieter today. It is 18 minutes past six, and you're listening to Breakfast with John here at City Park Radio. Thanks very much for tuning in so early on this long weekend. Hope you're enjoying the music so far. Just two tracks, and our third one now comes from Belinda Carlisle.

Belinda Carlisle and Heaven is a Place on Earth. Just looking at what we have to offer you from your community station, City Park Radio, today. Following myself and the 9 o'clock news, we have Karen Birkin with this week's Jazz Spectrum. Kaz with the jazz today, and then at 11 o'clock, meet me at the movies. Chris Ball comes in for this week's Classical Encounters, and the Sunday afternoon mix is with Sheila Hoban. And Sandy's in for the blues show today at 5 o'clock, and then as usual on a Sunday, Liffey Lounge Room with Chris and Dave, then Around the World with Umi Kaur, and Sounds of Stage and Screen brings it to a conclusion tonight at 8 o'clock through till 10 with John Wilson. Yes, I saw Umi yesterday and she texted me afterwards. I bought a load of fajoas in for her from my next door neighbour's tree that they're all quite legit. She says I can take them when I want them, and she's over the moon with them. If you've never tried a fajoa, get your hands on one. It's a different taste. I'd say acquired, now perhaps not that, but certainly different and quite nice. Time is 23 minutes past 6. He's coming slowly.

0: Art Garfunkel, When a Man Loves a Woman. That was originally written by Calvin Lewis and Andrew Wright, and originally recorded by Percy Sledge. Way back in 1966, he had a big hit with it, went to number one in both the Billboard Hot 100 and the R&B charts. And then in 1991, Michael Bolton recorded a cover of it, and that also went to number one in the Billboard Hot 100 charts. The track was widely regarded as his signature song, and it even won a Grammy Award for the Best Pop Vocal Performance. When a Man Loves a Woman.
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Ange Boxall and Skipping Stone. Now, Lilydale Village Market presents A Whimsical Winter, a fun day out for the whole family, and that's all happening next Sunday, the 14th of June. 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

0: Whitney Houston, I Will Always Love You. Very powerful voice she had, didn't she? She was born in August 63 and died in February 2012 at the age of 48.
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Elton John and Saturday Night's Alright for Fighting. It's 6.5 minutes away from the next news at 7 o'clock, and taking us a little bit closer, Phil Collins.

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2: Good morning, I'm David Cameron. The New Zealand Prime Minister says the 2032 Brisbane Olympic and Paralympic Games will be a major opportunity for regional partnerships. Christopher Luxon met with Prime Minister Anthony Albanese in Queensland yesterday. Mr. Luxon has been promoting New Zealand businesses and tourism ahead of the Games.
3: A fantastic chance for our region in the next decade to lift the profile of tourism and infrastructure and productivity in the broader Australia-New Zealand region.
2: A diver has died in Western Australia after he was bitten by a shark. It's the fourth fatal shark attack in Australia this year. The BBC's Ella Bicknell has more.
4: The 35-year-old man was spearfishing off Michaelmas Island, a nature reserve southeast of Perth, when he counted the shark reported to be 4.5 metres long. He was taken ashore and treated by paramedics, but later died from his injuries. Two people were killed in shark attacks last month, another man near Perth and a man who was fishing on the Great Barrier Reef. Scientists believe increasingly crowded waters and rising ocean temperatures are shifting migratory patterns, which may be contributing to a rise in shark attacks. The authorities have urged residents to report sightings and are increasingly using drones to track and monitor coastal waters.
2: The US Defence Secretary Pete Hegseth has used a D-Day anniversary speech to link immigration by sea to the wartime liberation of Europe. He spoke at the American Cemetery in Normandy during commemorations for the 82nd anniversary of the landings. Mr. Hegseth called on European countries to resist an invasion of foreign migrants.
5: When will European capitals do something about that invasion? Or is it too late? I pray not, and I believe not. The men who fought and died here restored freedom to Europe. That freedom must be maintained by this generation of leaders and warfighters, or what they fought for was merely temporary.
2: Police say investigations are continuing after a drive-by shooting at an event venue in Sydney's southwest yesterday afternoon. It's believed to be an attack on a wake for dead Sydney gangster Lorenzo Lamalu. He was gunned down in Vietnam a fortnight ago. The event at a venue in Punchbowl was called off due to safety concerns. Search and rescue teams have ended efforts to find two men missing inside a flooded cave in Laos for more than 2 weeks. Five of the original seven trapped villagers were successfully rescued last week. Heavy rain in the area has made the cave dangerously unstable. A ceremony is being held in Canberra today to pay tribute to Australians who served with the Bomber Command during World War II. Shannon Kirkwood reports.
6: The annual Bomber Command commemorative ceremony is being hosted by the Australian War Memorial. The ceremony acknowledges the men and women who served in Bomber Command and to ensure their deeds in the 1939 to 1945 conflict are not forgotten. An estimated 10,000 Australians served with Bomber Command in World War II. 3,500 lost their lives. This year marks the 85th anniversary of the first operations by an RAAF squadron over Germany.
2: In tennis, Russian teenager Mira Andreeva has claimed the Women's French Open title. She defeated Poland's Maja Falenska in straight sets, 6-3, 6-2. In the NRL, the Dolphins have beaten the Cowboys in Townsville, 40 points to 14. In Brisbane, the Titans upset the struggling Broncos, 28-23. In the AFL, Fremantle remain on top of the ladder after beating North Melbourne by 124 points, wins to Brisbane and Port Adelaide.
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7: Thanks to the news team. They'll be back again at 8 o'clock. Now for a look at the weather across the country, starting down in Hobart. Partly cloudy and 17 degrees, a minimum of 9 overnight, and a high of 17 for Monday, which will be mostly sunny. Coming up to Burnie, partly cloudy and 17 degrees with a slight chance of a shower. Minimum of 8 overnight and a high of 16 for tomorrow, which will be partly cloudy with a high chance of showers. Along the road to Devonport, partly cloudy and 17 degrees and also a slight chance of a shower. Minimum of 7 overnight and a high of 15 for tomorrow, be partly cloudy. High chance of showers from the late morning. Here in Launceston, mostly sunny and 18 degrees with the winds north to northwesterly 15 to 25 kilometres per hour, becoming light in the late evening. Fire danger is rated as moderate today. A minimum of 6 overnight and a high of 16 for Monday. Be partly cloudy with a medium chance of showers, and then be fog first thing in the morning. Light winds becoming northwesterly 15 to 20 kilometres per hour in the middle of the day, and then tending northerly in the late afternoon. Over to the mainland capitals, Sydney 20 degrees and sunny, partly cloudy in Melbourne and 18, shower or two for Brisbane and 22, 21 with showers increasing for Perth, sunny day in Adelaide and 18, 13 degrees for Canberra with a morning frost and cloud clearing, and a sunny day up in Darwin and 30 degrees. And the current temperatures in our region at 7 o'clock this morning. 4.2 degrees at Cressy, 8.8 at the airport, 13.3 at Lowhead, and 9.1 here in Launceston. Starting to warm up quite nicely. I had a peep outside just now, not much cloud around, and about three quarters of a pretty bright moon up there in the sky. That's all the news, sport and weather. It is 6 minutes past seven and you're listening to Breakfast with John Elcombe on this Sunday morning, the seventh day of the sixth, isn't it? Yeah, seventh day of June 2026. Thanks very much for joining me. I'm here till 9 o'clock and hope you can stay with me till then. And we get underway with this second hour of the show. And it's a track from Rick Price and Jack Jones singing together.

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0: 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Well, first light today was at 7 o'clock and sunrise is at 29 minutes to 8 today. So only 20 minutes or so, no, a quarter of an hour or so away, isn't it? So at sunrise, and it's warming up quite nicely here in Launceston. And 2 o'clock today.
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0: the Black Sorrows and Maybe the Sun Won't Shine. Well, I think it will today here in Launceston. Pretty cloudy around the state, but we should have sun today.
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Harry Nilsson, and everybody's talking. That, of course, came from the film Midnight Cowboy way back, I guess, in the 70s now. It is 22 minutes past 7, and you're listening to Breakfast with John here at City Park Radio on 103.7 and 96.5 FM.

0: And there we heard from Bertie Higgins and Key Largo. Called out there, Stephanie was at the door and didn't look to see how long I had left on that particular track. Anyway, we got there, didn't we? 25 and a half minutes past seven.
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0: And there we heard from Bread and Guitar Man. Now, Westbury RSL presents a Casserole Night with entertainment by Louis Moran. That's on Saturday, the 20th of June. Louis is a young Tasmanian country music artist and former Westbury's Got Talent winner. Arrive at the Westbury RSL at 6 for a 6:30 start. 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

Brian Cadd and A Little Ray of Sunshine. Don't think it'd be too long before we see some here. There must be a bit of cloud where the sun's coming up, but there's no shadows here, but there's just a little bit of wispy cloud around in the sky, but generally it's pretty blue and there's no movement in the trees. It's bumping up to be quite a good day, isn't it? Taking us closer to the news, little track from Annie Lennox.

0: News, sport and weather brought to you by Bank of Us, the only truly Tasmanian bank, supporting Tasmanians for over 150 years. 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
2: Good morning, I'm David Cameron. The Energy Minister says Australia has enough fuel reserves to last almost 3 months. The stock includes 43 days worth of petrol, 36 days of diesel and 30 days of jet fuel. Chris Bowen says shipments are continuing to arrive.
3: The government has been working carefully with industry, providing factual, clear updates to the Australian people each and every week, while the opposition just continues to engage in scaremongering and cheap politics. That's the contrast of approach. The government will keep our approach.
2: The Australian and New Zealand Prime Ministers say the relationship between the two nations is in good shape. Anthony Albanese and Christopher Luxon held their annual leaders' meeting in Noosa, Queensland yesterday. Mr. Luxon arrived in Australia on Friday for a two-day visit. He says talks focused on delivering outcomes for both countries despite global and regional challenges.
4: At its core, this is a relationship that is deeply integrated. It is highly practical and pragmatic. It's focused on delivering outcomes for both of our countries, and the priority for both of us is to continue to build on that strength.
2: A change to the nation's pregnancy care guidelines is targeting the leading infectious cause of disability in babies. CMV is a common herpes virus. If contracted during pregnancy, there's a risk the unborn baby can be infected. It can lead to conditions such as cerebral palsy, intellectual impairment, and in rare cases, infant death. The Cerebral Palsy Alliance Research Institute's Associate Professor Hayley Smithers-Sheedy outlines precautionary measures for pregnant women to reduce infection.
5: Wash your hands carefully after nappy changes or wiping noses. Kiss with care. Avoid those sloppy kisses on the lips from toddlers. Instead, try a kiss on the forehead. Don't share food or drinks or cutlery with young children, and avoid putting children's dummies or toothbrushes in your mouth.
2: Queensland's Premier and Senior Ministers will be in the South Burnett today for a community cabinet. The meeting in Kingaroy this afternoon will give residents an opportunity to share ideas and concerns. Security has been stepped up at Ebola treatment centres in eastern Congo, with extra UN peacekeepers and local police deployed. Medical staff have faced growing hostility with reports of attacks on facilities. The BBC's Richard Kagoe reports.
6: The move follows threats against health workers in a region where distrust and misinformation about Ebola remain widespread. Security has been reinforced in Rwampara and Mugombolo in Ituri province after incidents targeting treatment centres and medical staff. Troops will also at smaller clinics receiving patients and supervising imperial teams. Alongside the security push, the government and aid partners are running outreach campaigns to counter false information and build public trust in communities where cultural beliefs have shaped views on illness and death. The WHO says nearly 500 cases are confirmed, including 82 deaths in the outbreak across Central Africa.
2: To sport, and the Socceroos and Switzerland have drawn 1-1 in a warm-up game in San Diego ahead of the World Cup. The Matildas have lost to Mexico 1-0 in their international friendly in Newcastle. In the AFL, Port Adelaide took a thrilling 6-point win over West Coast in Perth, 77 points to 71. Fremantle defeated North Melbourne by 124 points. Brisbane defeated Gold Coast 106 to 75. In the NRL, wins to Brisbane and the Dolphins. And in the Super Netball, wins to the Queensland Firebirds and the Adelaide Thunderbirds.
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7: And thanks to the news team for that bulletin. They'll be back at 9 o'clock, just before Karen takes over with this week's Jazz Spectrum. Now we'll look at the weather across the country. Hobart, partly cloudy and 17 degrees. Minimum of 9 overnight and a high of 17 for Monday. Be mostly sunny. Coming up to Burnie, partly cloudy and 17 degrees with a slight chance of a shower. Minimum of 8 overnight and a high of 16 for tomorrow, which will be partly cloudy with a high chance of showers. Along the coast to Devonport, partly cloudy and 17 degrees with a slight chance of a shower. Minimum of 7 overnight and a high of 15 for tomorrow, which will be partly cloudy. High chance of showers from the late morning. Here in Launceston, mostly sunny and 18 degrees, with the winds north to northwesterly 15 to 25 kilometres per hour, becoming light in the late evening. And fire danger is rated as moderate today. A minimum of 6 overnight and a high of 16 for Monday, which will be partly cloudy with a chance of morning fog, and medium chance of showers most likely in the afternoon, and light winds becoming northwesterly 15 to 20 kilometres per hour in the middle of the day, and then tending northerly in the late afternoon. Over to the mainland capitals. A sunny day in Sydney and 20 degrees. 18 for Melbourne and partly cloudy. Shower or two in Brisbane and 22. Showers increasing for Perth and 21. Sunny day in Adelaide and 18. 13 in Canberra with the morning frost and cloud clearing. And 30 degrees and sunny in Darwin. And looking at the temperatures in our region at 8 o'clock this morning. 5 degrees at Cressy, 9.1 at the airport. 13.8 at Lowhead and 10.4 here in Launceston. That's all the news, sport and weather for you at this hour. It is 6 minutes past eight and you're listening to Breakfast with John Elcombe on this Sunday morning, 7th day of June. And starting with the music in this final hour, Stevie Wonder.

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Bruce Springsteen and Thunder Road. The Launceston Historical Society presents a talk on St John's Church on Sunday, the 21st of June. Julian Burgess brings us a history of St John's, Launceston's first church, and the history runs from 1825 to 2025. St John's Church is the oldest public building in Launceston, has marked more than 200 years at the centre of the city's history. Julian Burgess is a retired journalist and former associate editor at the Examiner newspaper. This event starts at 2 p.m. in the meeting room at Queen Victoria Museum at Inveresk. For more information, go to launcestonhistory.org.au.

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Kenny Rogers and Reuben James. Just a reminder what's coming up here on your community station, the City Punk Radio. Following the 9 o'clock news, Karen Burke will be in with this week's Jazz Spectrum, and then after the 11 o'clock news, Meet Me at the Movies. Great programme, worth listening to if you've never picked up on that one. And Chris Ball is in at 12 o'clock for this week's Classical Encounters, and then Sheila Hoban with the Sunday afternoon mix. That's what you got through the morning and afternoon here at City Park Radio. Carry on now with John Williamson.

0: John Williamson and Flowers on the Water. Well, it's that time. Karen's arrived and she's getting ready for this programme after the 9 o'clock news.
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1: Kaz with the jazz, and Kaz has just come into the studio. Good morning.
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1: What can we expect today?
2: Well, from 9 o'clock till 10 o'clock, we'll be having Aussie Hour. So I do all Australian artists in the first hour. And then after that, after the 10 o'clock news, it's a free-for-all. We can have anything.
1: Okay, so tune in to Karen after 9 o'clock news. 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

And there we heard from the Bee Gees and Grease. Well, time now for our last track of the day, and this one comes from the Eagles.

The Eagles and the Girl from Yesterday. Well, that's the end of today's program. Hope you've enjoyed it. It's a great day ahead, looking outside the weather. I'll be back again next Thursday, this coming Thursday, at 2 o'clock for Afternoons With. Hope you can join me then. Thanks very much for listening, and it's goodbye.

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2: Good morning, I'm David Cameron. The US Defence Secretary Pete Hegseth has used a D-Day anniversary speech to link immigration by sea to the wartime liberation of Europe. He spoke at the American Cemetery in Normandy during commemorations for the 82nd anniversary of the landings. Mr. Hegseth called on European countries to resist an invasion of foreign migrants.
3: When will European capitals do something about that invasion? Or is it too late? I pray not. And I believe not. The men who fought and died here restored freedom to Europe. That freedom must be maintained by this generation of leaders and warfighters, or what they fought for was merely temporary.
2: Queensland police have charged a 30-year-old man for allegedly causing serious injuries to a newborn baby on the Sunshine Coast. They say a 9-week-old boy was taken to the Sunshine Coast University Hospital on the 24th of April with life-threatening injuries. The man known to the boy was arrested yesterday afternoon. He's been charged with one count of grievous bodily harm as a domestic violence offence against a child. He's expected to appear in Maroochydore Magistrates Court tomorrow. Police say investigations are continuing after a drive-by shooting at an event venue in Sydney's southwest yesterday afternoon. It's believed to be an attack on the wake for dead Sydney gangster Lorenzo Lamalu. He was gunned down in Vietnam a fortnight ago. The event at a venue in Punchbowl was called off due to safety concerns. A diver has died in Western Australia after he was bitten by a shark yesterday morning. The 35-year-old was spearfishing when he was bitten by a suspected 4.5-metre shark off Michaelmas Island near Albany. He was taken back to shore by boat where he was met by paramedics, but he couldn't be revived. WA Premier Roger Cook says he's deeply saddened by the incident. Authorities are urging people to take additional caution in the area and to follow beach closures. A cerebral palsy researcher says there's a lack of awareness about the impacts of a common herpes virus on unborn babies. Every day in Australia, a child is born with lifelong complications linked to CMV. The Cerebral Palsy Alliance Research Institute's Associate Professor Hayley Smithers-Sheedy says if contracted during pregnancy, there's a risk the unborn baby will also become infected. She says new CMV pregnancy care guidelines are welcome.
4: They recommend that maternity health professionals now tell every pregnant woman they see about CMV and these hygiene precautions. And also for women who work with or care for young children, they recommend that they offer testing for CMV in pregnancy.
2: Iran has accused America of discriminatory treatment and violating its obligations as a World Cup host for refusing visas to some of its football team's delegation. The BBC's Tom Kavanagh reports.
5: The visa issue seemed to have been resolved on Friday, with the required documents issued to all of Iran's players and, according to US officials, necessary support staff. However, Iranian state television said on Saturday that 15 members of its delegation had not, in fact, received visas. Iran's embassy in Turkey, where the team has been holding a pre-tournament training camp, decried the denial as discriminatory treatment.
2: Meantime, the Socceroos and Switzerland have drawn 1-1 in a warm-up game in San Diego ahead of the World Cup.
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6: And there you have your news for this hour, which is 9 o'clock. Actually, it's 9:04 now, but there you go. I am Kaz with the Jazz, and I'm here to do the Jazz Spectrum Show. But before we do that, of course, we've got to have a look at the weather. So if you're heading down to Hobart today, you can expect a partly cloudy day, becoming windy. There you go, with a maximum temperature of 17 degrees. Heading across to Burnie, partly cloudy day in Burnie as well, with a slight chance of a shower and a top temperature of 17 degrees. Let's have a look at Devonport. You guessed it, partly cloudy day, a slight chance of a shower and a top temperature of 17 degrees. pretty consistent throughout the state, isn't it? Let's have a look at Launceston. We've got a mostly sunny day. Well, look, one side says partly cloudy and the other says mostly sunny. So there you go, take your pick. And we're looking for a top temperature of 18 degrees today. Sun protection is not recommended. The UV index is only predicted to reach one, which is low. Let's have a look at the temperatures out and about at the moment. Cressy is 9.7. Here in Launceston, 12 degrees. At the airport, 10.7. And Lowhead is 14.2. So there you go. You're all up to date now. And we have to thank John for the breakfast show. Fantastic. Good lot of difference. Variety, wasn't there? Lots of variety. Anyway, we're here for the Jazz Spectrum Show now.
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Yes, and I thought today, like I said a little bit earlier when I was talking to John, the first hour is Aussie Hour, so all our artists from up until 10 o'clock will be Australian artists. And I'm actually going to start the day with three Tassie bands. So I was going to say a Tassie trio, but you might have thought that was just one band with three members, but it's going to be three Tasmanian artists here. So we're going to start off with Launceston's own Mr. Bruce Gourlay, and his tune is Stay As Sweet As You Are. He's always telling me that.

There you go, Mr. Bruce Gourlay, Launceston's own legend. And I've just had Robin on the phone who said he actually played for her at her 45th birthday. So, yeah, fantastic stuff. That's really great. And the tune, of course, was Stay As Sweet As You Are, yes. So next, in second one in my little Tassie trio set is Kay Payne, who is a jazz and blues artist from Hobart. And her tune is called In My Dreams, and this is from her album called Black Coffee.

0: Kay Payne there from Hobart with In My Dreams. Great stuff. What have we got next? We need to tell you this.
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0: All right, now for our third and final line up in our Tassie trio here. We've got the Steve Hill Jazz Ensemble, and his tune is Straighten Up and Fly Right. So he's from Launceston. The band is from Launceston, and they, I think he's also played in a country rock band as well. So they do get off okay, do other stuff as well as jazz and blues. So here we go with Steve Hill Jazz Ensemble and Straighten Up and Fly Right.

0: Live recording there from Steve Hill's Jazz Ensemble with Straighten Up and Fly Right. And of course, all those three artists, Bruce Gourlay, Kay Payne and Steve Hill, have played for the Launceston Jazz Club at some stage or another. And, yeah, I just want to let you know, while we're on that subject, the Jazz Club will be taking a break in June. We're not actually having any functions in June. Our next function will be on Sunday, the 5th of July. So if you want an afternoon of jazz music, come up to the Australian Italian Club on Sunday, the 5th of July. We've got the Logarithms playing, and they're truly a statewide band. There's one member from Hobart, Burnie, and a few from Launceston. So, yeah, very much a statewide band. Okay, I think we need to have another announcement.
1: People think aged care is just about support, but for us, it's about dignity, connection, and knowing each person's story. At Calvary Aged Care, we care for residents the way we'd care for our own family. Because feeling safe, understood and valued, that's what really matters. Whatever care looks like for you, Calvary Aged Care is here. 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

That was Grace Knight with Teach Me Tonight. And before that, we had Denny Hines with I Only Have Eyes For You. I've given the girls a bit of a go, aren't I? Well, she was actually, she had James Morrison there on the trumpet with her as well, Denny Hines there. Good stuff. All right, I've got an instrumental up for you next. This is the Graham Bell Band, and he's got a clarinet marmalade.

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Well, first up there, we had an instrumental from the Graham Bell Band with Clarinet Marmalade. And that last song was from the Southern Jazz Band with Tell the Boys You Saw Me. Okay, it's coming up to 20 minutes to 10 here at 21 minutes to 10 here at City Park Radio. All right, I've got Ricky May up next. He was born in New Zealand, but he's an adopted Aussie, and he's got some great stuff. This is a song called Now You Has Jazz. Great song.

Very nice. Thank you, Maestro. Merci. Dear gentlefolk of Newport, or should I say, hats and cats, please lend an ear, because I want you to hear some shimmering sharps and flats. Now these dozy virtuosi, just about the bestest in the trade, I'm fixing to show you now precisely how jazz music was made.

To take some skins, jazz begins. You take a bass, now we're getting someplace. Take a box, box.

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Alrighty, that was Tom Pickering with the tune called What Makes Me Love You So. And that was from the 4th Australian Jazz Convention, which was held in 1949. And before that, of course, we had Ricky May with the Barnard Brothers as well, Bob Barnard and Len on drums with a bit of a drum solo there with Now You Has Jazz. Yeah, they're good. All right. Couple more songs to play in our Aussie Hour, and then we'll then, like I said, it's anything goes in the next hour. So what we've got up next is Dan Bolton. Dan was from Victoria. He took off to the States for a while, and he's actually put out an album called The New York Sessions. And he's actually played this for us at the Launceston Jazz Club as well. So this is Dan with Nothing That I'll Need. I pump.

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I could hear you all singing along with that one, Sweet Patootie. That was from the New Wolverine Jazz Orchestra, and they are from Sydney. And before that, Dan Bolton, like I said, from his New York Sessions album with Nothing That I Need. All right, we've got about 3 minutes to go to the news. So to take us up to the 10 o'clock news, I've got Don Burrows and George Goller with Stefan Caprelli. And they're going to play a tune for you called Don't Get Around Much Anymore. This will take us up to the 10 o'clock news. I'll see you after that.

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2: Good morning, I'm David Cameron. The brother of a Melbourne father who disappeared in India has been arrested and charged with murder after allegedly confessing to the killing. Sunil Sharma, a 66-year-old maths teacher, travelled to India to sell two properties so he could return to Australia to retire. His disappearance 2 weeks ago was treated as suspicious. Indian police say they've arrested Mr. Sharma's brother for murder. It's alleged his sister-in-law, nephew and another person were also involved in his death and destruction of evidence. A diver has died in Western Australia after he was bitten by a shark. It's the fourth fatal shark attack in Australia this year. The BBC's Ella Bicknell has the details.
3: The 35-year-old man was spearfishing off Michaelmas Island, a nature reserve southeast of Perth, when he encountered the shark reported to be 4.5 metres long. He was taken ashore and treated by paramedics, but later died from his injuries. Two people were killed in shark attacks last month, another man near Perth and a man who was fishing on the Great Barrier Reef. Scientists believe increasingly crowded waters and rising ocean temperatures are shifting migratory patterns, which may be contributing to a rise in shark attacks. The authorities have urged residents to report sightings and are increasingly using drones to track and monitor coastal waters.
2: The Pope has arrived in Spain for a week-long visit. He'll meet with groups who look after the welfare of migrants. It coincides with a speech by US Secretary of Defence Pete Hegseth linking illegal immigration in Europe to the D-Day landings in World War II. Pope Leo's urged political leaders not to promote division.
4: Nuestra época, que en apariencia se ve sacudida por terribles desequilibrios.
5: Our age, seemingly shaken by terrible imbalances and conflicts, cries out from its depths for peace, for a new understanding of the human person and its inviolable dignity, for a civilization of love.
2: A ceremony is being held in Canberra this morning to pay tribute to Australians who served with the Bomber Command during World War II. Shannon Kirkwood reports.
6: The annual Bomber Command commemorative ceremony is being hosted by the Australian War Memorial. The ceremony acknowledges the men and women who served in Bomber Command and to ensure their deeds in the 1939 to 1945 conflict are not forgotten. An estimated 10,000 Australians served with Bomber Command in World War II. 3,500 lost their lives. This year marks the 85th anniversary of the first operations by an RAAF squadron over Germany.
2: In tennis, Russian teenager Mira Andreeva has claimed the women's French Open crown. She defeated Poland's Maja Falenska in straight sets. Andreeva is the youngest woman to win the French Open title since Monica Seles 24 years ago. She spoke to reporters after the match.
7: I've had dreams, I've had a lot of thoughts on how it's going to happen, if it's going to happen, when it's going to happen, where. The feeling in real life is so much better, obviously, than in your dreams. And it just feels amazing looking at this trophy and, you know, realizing that this is actually true and I can call myself a Grand Slam champion, I guess.
2: Kimi Antonelli has taken pole position for the Monaco Formula One Grand Prix. The Mercedes driver edged out Red Bull's Max Verstappen and Ferrari's Lewis Hamilton. Australia's Oscar Piastri will start seventh on the grid ahead of McLaren teammate Lando Norris. In the Super Netball, Queensland Firebirds won 66-59 over the Sunshine Coast Lightning in Brisbane. The Adelaide Thunderbirds won on the road 66-60 against the New South Wales Swifts.
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8: 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And before we get on with some more of our lovely jazz music here on Jazz Spectrum, we'll have a look at the weather. So Launceston is expecting a partly cloudy, mostly sunny day with a top temperature